0: Def Leppard Love Bites kicking off a Tuesday night of Steve Gorman Rocks in April. This is not your average Tuesday night.
1: Wait, what does that mean?
0: I mean, it's Tuesday, May the 26th, and therefore, we're celebrating every hour of the show the fact that it is Stevie Nicks' birthday.
1: I love Stevie Nicks. I wish I could celebrate. I want to jump out of a cake for her. Like, she deserves nothing less than that.
0: I'm sure she would like that as much as you would like to do it. No better way to get to know somebody than to jump out of a cake and scream happy birthday at them. Stevie is 78 years old today. We're going to give you one song per hour as we celebrate. That's coming up in a few minutes. Right now, it's time for Styx, Blue Collar Man.
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1: Oh, yeah, and for you too, Drew. 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

0: Aerosmith with Come Together, the Beatles song John Lennon wrote, ended up on the Abbey Road album. Not the last album the Beatles released, but it was the last sessions. It was the last recorded album of the Beatles' career. They released Let It Be later, but Abbey Road was their swan song. Steven Tyler, in 1969, when Abbey Road was released, was a self-admitted Beatles fanatic. There were many, many Beatles songs that you can hear if you go through the catalog of Aerosmith, specifically the melodies and the harmonies. Tyler is a rhythmic genius. He is a melodic and harmony genius as well. Pretty good situation to be Steven Tyler in the early 70s. You've got the Beatles, the Stones, and Led Zeppelin as your favorites, and you just happen to be a gifted genius sort yourself. Yeah, it makes perfect sense that Aerosmith became, well, Aerosmith. Rockin' Des Moines, the mighty 95KGGO.
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21: Steve Gorman rocks, yeah. Bigfoot. I saw him. 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Oh, by the way, it's Gonzo from Saginaw, Michigan.
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AC/DC with TNT on Steve Gorman Rocks from their 1976, also known as 50 years ago release, High Voltage. 1993 saw the final release of a Nirvana album during Kurt Cobain's lifetime. The album was In Utero. This is All Apologies. Rockin' Des Moines, the mighty 95 KGGO.

0: Drum roll, please. On this day of an undisclosed year, a rock legend was born. Steve, whose birthday is it?
1: It is the birthday of one Stephanie Lynn Nicks, also known as Stevie Nicks, born this day, May 26, 1948, which, according to my math, makes Stevie 78 years old today. Happy birthday, Stevie Nicks. One of the all-time great, most unique, nobody like her before or since artists in rock and roll history. She and Lindsey Buckingham joined Fleetwood Mac together. Their breakup fueled some of the greatest rock and roll music ever recorded. In fact, Lindsey wrote Go Your Own Way as a bit of a message to Stevie. And Stevie, naturally, when it was time to sing in the studio, delivered as if it was her own song. You can hear and feel the pain. Here's Fleetwood Mac's Go Your Own Way. Rockin' Des Moines, the mighty 95 KGGO.

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0: It's time for Questionable Wisdom on Steve Gorman Rocks. 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
1: Listening to 100.5 The Cat out in Oklahoma City, we have Pete who needs some advice.
2: All right, Pete.
1: Pete's been married for about 3 years, and get this, his wife just drunkenly drops on him, right, that she's kissed over 200 men. Now, Pete's grossed out. He says he's not sure how to handle this. Why did she even bring it up? What should he do?
2: I don't think you should do anything, assuming this is all pre-marriage.
1: Right.
2: I mean, he didn't say, since our wedding, I've kissed 200 men. That would be a problem. But if she's talking about beforehand, what happened before you is none of your business, honestly.
1: Yeah.
2: It doesn't concern you. It shouldn't hurt you. And if it does, if you're judging someone for anything else they did before you were together, that's a your problem. That's a you problem.
1: Yeah.
2: And you have to get past that. So, Pete, again, assuming she's talking about before she was in a relationship with you, or certainly before you were married, kissing a couple hundred men, I don't know. I mean, it wouldn't make me feel great to hear that. But at the same time, there's usually a lot more to the story. You know, what can I say? She's a woman who clearly has a loose moral code and can't be trusted. But other than that,
1: what?
2: I'm sure your marriage is going to be great.
1: Come on. Every guy, if he had an opportunity to kiss 200 girls, would do it in a heartbeat. And you know I'm right, Steve. Don't even start with me.
2: 100%. There's no question about it. I feel sorry for all those guys that never had game and have to think about what they would have done differently. Can't say I can relate. But hey, listen, Pete, all the best to you. I'm sure it's fine. Just look forward, brother. Looking back is a no-win game.
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Night Ranger with Sister Christian on Steve Gorman Rocks. One of the great moments in a movie in the last 30 or 40 years is when that song, Sister Christian, appears in Paul Thomas Anderson's 1997 movie, Boogie Nights. We've gotten so used to needle drops in movies and TV shows. It's like, well, if you're not playing a ton of music, what are you even doing anymore? But there was a time when that wasn't as common, and the right song hitting at the right moment could be earth-shattering. If you've never seen Boogie Nights, do yourself a favor. Go check it out. It's one of the most entertaining films I've ever seen. But when Sister Christian kicks on, there's a darkness happening that is beyond my ability to describe. Just trust me when I say you'll never hear that song the same way again if you see Boogie Nights. It's Steve Gorman Rocks on 95 KGGO.

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0: Mother Pink Floyd on Steve Gorman Rocks. Hey, April, I've got some good news for you.
1: What is it, Steve?
0: Well, that good news is that Steve Gorman Sports is coming up in a few minutes.
1: Sports? Oh, yeah.
0: I know you like that. A little later this hour, today in rock music history, but right now, it's time for Pearl Jam. This is Jeremy. Rockin' Des Moines, the mighty 95 KGGO.

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2: Steve Gorman Sports. Okay, a personal sports story. Today is the 40th anniversary of the fall, my fall. While playing pickup basketball in 1986 on Memorial Day, May 26th, I had a breakaway. I went up to dunk the basketball. Yes, I used to be able to dunk a ball. And right as I was dunking the ball with both hands, one of the defensive players put his hand on the small of my back and gave me a little shove, not trying to hurt me. It was just more of a jerk. You know, one of those things you do, like, oh, cool guy dunking. But what he didn't realize was he pushed just hard enough for my legs to fly forward, and I lost the grip on the rim. And so I fell back to the court doing what looked like a half gainer, trying to twist, trying to break my fall. Long story short, my right wrist and my left elbow were broken. I broke both of my arms 40 years ago today in the dumbest, most freakish basketball accident you could imagine. I spent the next 8 weeks without use of my arms. The summer I turned 21 was very memorable for nothing to do with the fact that I was 21 years old. That was Memorial Day. It was, hey, Steve, welcome to the summer of 1986. You're going to hate every minute. And I look back now, good times, honestly. 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

Billy Idol with White Wedding on Steve Gorman Rocks from 1982's album of the same name. That is the same year the Scorpions finally broke through in America, their first hit from the Blackout album, No One Like You. Rockin' Des Moines, the Mighty 95 KGGO.

0: Drum roll, please. On this day of an undisclosed year, a rock legend was born. Steve, whose birthday is it?
1: It is Stevie Nicks' birthday. The Fleetwood Mac singer is 78 years old today and still out there doing it like nobody else. There was nothing like Stevie Nicks before. There have been plenty of people who've borrowed pages from her book since, but she is one of the all-time unicorns in rock and roll history. Stevie was never one for half measures. In the studio, on stage, she's always been someone who had to do it until she did it right. This next song from Fleetwood Mac, 8 full vocal takes early in the morning after having pulled an all-nighter to get the song recorded the way she wanted it. Stevie might not have had an idea of what something needed to sound like, but she knew it when she heard it. And I'd say it was worth all that extra work. This is Gold Dust Woman. It's Steve Gorman Rocks on 95 KGGO.

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1: It's May the 26th, April Rose. Time to look back. How about today in rock music history?
2: This is my favorite part of the show, honestly, Steve. I always learn something new. Let's go.
1: On this day in 2002, the first episode of a show on MTV aired in England. The show was called At Home with the Osbournes. On this day in 2000, April, Tommy Lee of Motley Crue jailed for 5 days for drinking alcohol. He had been on parole, and one of the terms was he was expressly forbidden any alcohol. Got caught having a few drinks. Next thing you know, the judge says, okay, 5 days in the joint. On this day in 1969, John Lennon and Yoko Ono, who had just recently gotten married, began a week-long bed-in at a hotel in Montreal, Canada. So at the time, April, there were all these things called sit-ins where people would protest the Vietnam War. John and Yoko did bed-ins where they stayed in a bed for a whole week and gathered media and gathered people around and discussed the anti-war movement. They had already done one of these in Amsterdam. They did this one in Montreal, and while in that bed, recorded the song we've heard ever since, Give Peace a Chance.
2: See, you can get inspired by laying in bed.
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Def Leppard photograph on Steve Gorman Rocks from 1983's Pyromania. That's the first song that got me thinking, hey, this Def Leppard band's pretty cool. And anytime I hear that song, I just think about photographs. I think about photographs that I had in 1983. I grew up in a big family, the youngest of eight kids. My older siblings, tons of pictures of them in their childhood. By the time I came around, my parents were just too tired. They weren't picking up the camera every now and then. It was basically birthdays and Christmas. That was it. So the photographs of me as a child, I hold on to them. They have so much value because there's so few of them. I mean, I'm not talking about six. There's a few dozen. But, you know, comparatively, I always grew up realizing, wow, there's not that many pictures of me. I get it. I don't hold a grudge. I'm just thrilled for the ones I have. My wife and I recently finally got a scanner, so we're scanning all of our old photos and making sure that they're available digitally. Man, every one of those pictures worth its weight in gold. Rockin' Des Moines, the mighty 95 KGGO.

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0: Separate Ways Journey on Steve Gorman Rock. Steve, speaking of Separate Ways,
1: okay,
0: you went separate ways with your former band, the Black Crowes.
1: Right.
0: Once you made that separation, did peace overcome you, or did it take a while to kind of like settle out?
1: It's just like ending any relationship, business or personal. You have a feeling of, hey, the wind is back in my sails. I'm just doing my thing now. And ultimately, there'll be a time, no matter how successful you are, a year, 2 years, 3 years later. For me, it was about 3 years later. I finally felt like my life was just making perfect sense. It was sort of static, like I didn't have a new project on the horizon. And then it dawned on me, wait, I still need to process some of this. I still need to figure out how I feel after the fact. Because for me, it had been 27 years of my life. So it was a big thing to leave behind. But again, just imagine breaking up. Even if you know you need to break up with somebody, doing it and then getting to the other side of it, it still requires some patience and a lot of honesty with, yeah, this is better for me, but it still kind of sucks sometimes. It's just like anything else. Rockin' Des Moines, the mighty 95 KGGO.

0: Sean, here's what you got to do. Say your name, what band you're from, and then tell our listeners they're listening to Steve Gorman Rocks. Ready? Think you can handle it?
1: Yeah, really easy.
0: Okay, we've got Mr. Confident over here. Let's see what you got.
1: Hey, it's Neil Sean from Journey. You're listening to Steve Gorman Rocks.
0: Okay, now do it like 500 more times.
1: Yeah, that's like a little rough, man.
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0: AC/DC with Highway to Hell on Steve Gorman Rocks, the 1979 album title track. Oftentimes people say, what's the best AC/DC album? And my answer is usually whichever one you're listening to. But if push came to shove, it's one of two for me, either Highway to Hell or Power Age. Those are just my two favorites. There's just no getting around it. I love Brian Johnson era AC/DC. I love earlier Bon Scott stuff. But those two, Power Age and Highway to Hell, the ones that I can put on at any time, day or night, start them, listen all the way through, and just marvel at how great that band was. Just two incredible albums. And you know what? You're probably sitting there going, yeah, Steve, but you forgot this one. You forgot that one. And that's the great thing about music. My opinion is right. And your opinion, even if it's different, is right. Music always wins because whatever we love the most is the best. And there's just no arguing that. Rockin' Des Moines, the mighty 95 KGGO.
1: 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Now, seeing my grandson out on the water, it means everything to me. Watching him and taking in the blue waves, the sea breeze, the blurry horizon.
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19: Yeah, whatever. 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

Heart from Dreamboat Annie, 1976. Hard to believe that's 50 years old now with Crazy on You. The band Rush on the road this year. Check them out if you can. I cannot wait. This is Red Barchetta. It's Steve Gorman Rocks on 95 KGGO.

0: Drum roll, please. On this day of an undisclosed year, a rock legend was born. Steve, whose birthday is it?
1: Whose birthday is it? I'm glad you asked. It's Stevie Nicks' birthday. She is 78 years old today, born in 1948. Happy birthday, Stevie. A woman who, from the time she was in her early 20s, has been giving us classic after classic. This next song Fleetwood Mac recorded and released, but Stevie wrote it with Lindsey Buckingham when they were still just a duo. They were called Buckingham Nicks, and they were about to release their second album, and instead decided, let's join Fleetwood Mac and record this song with them. A Welsh goddess, the goddess of fertility and the moon, marries a mortal man. That's the beginning of the story that inspired Stevie's Rhiannon. It's Steve Gorman Rocks on 95 KGGO.

0: Fleetwood Mac with Rihanna on Steve Gorman Rocks. Like most of the songs Stevie Nicks was writing at the time, people were like, I wonder what they really is about. I wonder, is she Rihanna? Is it a song about Christine McVie? Is it someone else? No. No, Stevie Nicks read a book called Triad by Mary Leader. It's about a woman who believes she's being possessed by the spirit of Rihanna, the Welsh goddess. And there's themes of mythology and the occult and Nicks used in that song. Again, she just read a book in the 70s that she felt was fascinating about a mythical character. It's just that simple. Not everything that Fleetwood Mac wrote was about Fleetwood Mac. Although you can go hoarse trying to convince people that's the case. Some songs really are just about what they sound like they're about. And Rhiannon's one of them. Rockin' Des Moines, the mighty 95 KGGO.
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Aerosmith with Dream on Steve Gorman Rocks. Dream it till the dream comes true. Man, I love that line from Steven Tyler. He knew all about the power of dreams, about not giving up on your dreams. And I can say I know a little bit about that myself, taking a few chances in my life that really worked out. Now, I've taken a lot of chances that didn't, and no one knows about those because they didn't work out. Every successful person you know that chases a dream along the way suffers a lot of shin kicks, a lot of bloody noses, an awful lot of things don't work out. If you're a creative person, you're going to fail way more than you succeed. That's just the nature of life. But the key, and this is something I tell my kids all the time, you just keep going. You just keep going. If something doesn't work, learn from it, apply the lesson, get on to the next thing. If you can accept the fact that you're going to probably have more failures than successes, well, then you have nothing holding you back from chasing that dream. Get to it. Rockin' Des Moines, the mighty 95 KGGO.

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0: Drum roll, please. On this day of an undisclosed year, a rock legend was born. Steve, whose birthday is it?
1: Stevie Nicks. Happy birthday, Stevie. She is 78 years old today. Here's a song that Stevie put on her first solo album, Belladonna. She was talking with Tom Petty and his wife, and she asked Tom's wife, "How old were you when you guys met?" And his wife replied, "Oh, I was the age of 17. Interesting choice of words. But with her southern accent, Stevie thought she said, "I was the edge of 17. An artist like Stevie hears that and thinks, "Oh, edge of 17 is great." She heard the wrong words, but she got the right song title. Here's the edge of 17. Rockin' Des Moines, the mighty 95 KGGO.

0: Jett. Are you ready to record your liner?
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1: 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You're listening to Steve Gorman Rocks. And he says, go O's. And I say, go Baltimore Orioles.
0: Go O's.
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2: Steve Gorman Sports. Okay, a personal sports story. Today is the 40th anniversary of the fall, my fall. While playing pickup basketball in 1986 on Memorial Day, May 26th, I had a breakaway. I went up to dunk the basketball. Yes, I used to be able to dunk a ball. And right as I was dunking the ball with both hands, one of the defensive players put his hand on the small of my back and gave me a little shove. Not trying to hurt me. It was just more of a jerk. You know, one of those things you do like, oh, cool guy dunking. But what he didn't realize was he pushed just hard enough for my legs to fly forward, and I lost the grip on the rim. And so I fell back to the court doing what looked like a half gainer, trying to twist, trying to break my fall. Long story short, my right wrist and my left elbow were broken. I broke both of my arms 40 years ago today in the dumbest, most freakish basketball accident you could imagine. I spent the next 8 weeks without use of my arms. The summer I turned 21 was very memorable for nothing to do with the fact that I was 21 years old. That was Memorial Day. It was, hey, Steve, welcome to the summer of 1986. You're going to hate every minute. And I look back now, good times, honestly. Steve Gorman Sports is sponsored by O'Reilly Auto Parts. 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

Metallica with The Unforgiven on Steve Gorman Rocks. April Rose is going to have Classic Rock Rewind in a few minutes. A story about Tommy Lee. Judges not so forgiving of him. That's coming up after this from Pat Benatar. It's Steve Gorman Rocks on 95 KGGO.

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1: On this day, back in 2000, Motley Crue drummer Tommy Lee was jailed for 5 days for violating his probation. What did Tommy do wrong now? Well, he was thrown in the slammer for drinking alcohol. Yeah, so you may think it's a pretty stiff penalty, but it was the alcohol that got him arrested in the first place, okay? He was already on alcohol probation from a prior incident where he was partying on New Year's Eve and he couldn't stay away from it. And get this, the judge caught wind of his partying and locked him up for 5 more days, extended his probation another 3 years, issued him random drug tests, and made him enter Alcoholics Anonymous. Now, since then, he's been relatively good for rockstar standards. That's your Classic Rock Rewind. I'm April Rose, and this is Steve Gorman Rocks.
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0: Motley Crue, Shout at the Devil on Steve Gorman Rocks. My freshman year of college, I had a roommate who loved Motley Crue. He had a Shout at the Devil poster on the wall, several posters, in fact. I was not a Motley Crue fan. I wasn't a fan of any giant metal bands or hard rock bands in 1983. I loved punk rock when it hit. I loved new wave when it hit. And now we were in the post-punk era, the indie rock era. My favorite bands at that time were all much smaller bands. The biggest band I would admit to liking was U2. And this was only when they had three albums out. And they were on MTV. People were starting to figure out that they were pretty great. But no, I was like, no, if I like a band, they have to be small. I have to be unique. I have to stand out. I couldn't stand when he would play Motley Crue records. At least that's what I presented. They were such a guilty pleasure. If I could have just admitted that I liked all kinds of music, I think my life would have been a lot more fun. Well, well, live and learn. I dig them now. That's all that really matters. Rockin' Des Moines, the mighty 95 KGGO.
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Alice in Chains with Man in the Box on Steve Gorman Rocks. Alice in Chains, still not been nominated for the Rock and Roll Hall of Fame, and I think that is such an egregious oversight. I was thinking about the fact that Billy Idol's finally going in this year, Phil Collins finally going in this year. They're still making up for lost artists along the way. I have to think Alice in Chains is going to get there sooner than later. It simply doesn't make sense that the fourth of the big four Seattle bands is not in the Hall of Fame. Rockin' Des Moines, the mighty 95 KGGO.

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Whitesnake, Is This Love on Steve Gorman Rocks. If you're just joining us, we're still going to give a birthday wish to an absolute unicorn of rock and roll history. She turned 78 today. Listen to find out who that is. We're also going to hear from Journey and Bon Jovi and Bob Seger and others, including Pink Floyd right now. Rockin' Des Moines, the Mighty 95 KGGO.

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0: Fact brought to you by Steve Gorman Rocks. Keith Richards once stayed awake for 9 days only to fall asleep while standing up. Yes, that's true. And this is Steve Gorman Rocks.
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0: It's time for Questionable Wisdom on Steve Gorman Rocks. 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
2: All right, Pete.
1: Pete's been married for about 3 years, and get this, his wife just drunkenly drops on him, right, that she's kissed over 200 men. Now, Pete's grossed out. He says he's not sure how to handle this. Why did she even bring it up? What should he do?
2: I don't think you should do anything, assuming this is all pre-marriage.
1: Right.
2: I mean, he didn't say, since our wedding, I've kissed 200 men. That would be a problem. But if she's talking about beforehand, what happened before you is none of your business, honestly.
1: Yeah.
2: It doesn't concern you. It shouldn't hurt you. And if it does, if you're judging someone for anything else they did before you were together, that's a your problem. That's a you problem.
1: Yeah.
2: And you have to get past that. So, Pete, again, assuming she's talking about before she was in a relationship with you, or certainly before you were married, kissing a couple hundred men, I don't know. I mean, it wouldn't make me feel great to hear that. But at the same time, there's usually a lot more to the story. You know, what can I say? She's a woman who clearly has a loose moral code and can't be trusted. But other than that,
1: what?
2: I'm sure your marriage is going to be great.
1: Come on. Every guy, if he had an opportunity to kiss 200 girls, would do it in a heartbeat. And you know I'm right, Steve. Don't even start with me.
2: 100%. There's no question about it. I feel sorry for all those guys that never had game and have to think about what they would have done differently. Can't say I can relate. But hey, listen, Pete, all the best to you. I'm sure it's fine. Just look forward, brother. Looking back is a no-win game.
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1: Sometimes you just gotta be honest. Like Dio was when he took Ozzy Osbourne's spot in Black Sabbath in 79.
2: There is no more Black Sabbath with Ozzy Osbourne in it. I find the man to be stupid, totally devoid of intelligence, an animal. I doubt very much that Ozzy could carry a tune if you put a radio in a suitcase and gave it to him in his hand.
1: Okay, Dio, maybe not that honest.

Seger and the Silver Bullet Band with Night Moves from the album of the same name. Released 50 years ago this year, the Bicentennial, 1976. 10 years later, John Bon Jovi released Slippery When Wet, which featured this one, Wanted Dead or Alive. Rockin' Des Moines, the mighty 95 KGGO.

0: Drum roll, please. On this day of an undisclosed year, a rock legend was born. Steve, whose birthday is it?
1: It is Stevie Nicks' birthday. Happy birthday, Stevie Nicks, one of the great unicorns of rock history. There's no one quite like her. She's 78 years old today. Only been married once, and it was a very, very short marriage. And the day she got married, she wrote this next song. She said, I was driving to Santa Barbara and a new song by Prince came on. So we pulled over, found a record store to get the tape. It gave me an incredible idea. I spent many hours that night writing a song about some kind of crazy argument. And it became one of the most important of my songs. I never, ever get tired of it. This has always been my favorite on stage because when it starts, there's an energy that comes from somewhere unknown. It seems to have no time space. I've never understood this sound, but I've also never questioned it. Perfect quote to explain the genius that is Stevie Nicks. This is Stand Back. Rockin' Des Moines, the mighty 95 KGGO.

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1: It's May the 26th, April Rose. Time to look back. How about today in rock music history?
2: This is my favorite part of the show, honestly, Steve. I always learn something new. Let's go.
1: On this day in 2002, the first episode of a show on MTV aired in England. The show was called At Home with the Osbournes. On this day in 2000, April, Tommy Lee of Motley Crue jailed for 5 days for drinking alcohol. He had been on parole, and one of the terms was he was expressly forbidden any alcohol. Got caught having a few drinks. Next thing you know, the judge says, okay, 5 days in the joint. On this day in 1969, John Lennon and Yoko Ono, who had just recently gotten married, began a week-long bed-in at a hotel in Montreal, Canada. So at the time, April, there were all these things called sit-ins where people would protest the Vietnam War. John and Yoko did bed-ins where they stayed in a bed for a whole week and gathered media and gathered people around and discussed the anti-war movement. They had already done one of these in Amsterdam. They did this one in Montreal and, while in that bed, recorded the song we've heard ever since, Give Peace a Chance.
2: See, you can get inspired by laying in bed.
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25: 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Yeah, Bigfoot. I saw him. He's here in the woods of Michigan. Oh, by the way, it's Gonzo from Saginaw, Michigan.
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0: Def Leppard, Pour Some Sugar on Me on Steve Gorman Rocks. Do you think that's how the song was originally written? Or maybe, do you think they may have started with Pour Some Honey on Me?
1: No, honey is way too sticky. It gets stuck in all the crevices. Like, that would be obnoxious to pour honey on someone. That's like the cruel to do, don't you think?
0: I do think so. And I have to say, it sounds like you're speaking from experience.
1: I mean, like, you've had honey on your fingers before, right?
0: Yeah.
1: I'm going to guess. And it's just, it gets sticky. Like, that's like what stickiness is all about. Like, oh, you know, when you have kids, everything's sticky. Like that's what honey is, right? It's just a nonstop stickiness that you can never get rid of.
0: You're avoiding the accusation, April, and I appreciate that. That's a good job of skirting the fact that you've clearly been covered in honey before.
1: But, like, what do you think? Do you think they went back and forth with different, like, substitutes for sugar?
0: Yeah, I think they probably had Pour Some Sweet and Low on Me, Pour Some Nutria on Me.
1: Aspartame.
0: You know, all those weird.
1: I think that would be a good one.
0: Pour some aspartame here. Yeah, I could see it.
1: No.
0: You know, they were just always trying to ride the next trend.
1: Okay,
0: you know?
1: I got it. Right.
0: Pour some Equal on Me.
1: Just doesn't have the same tune to it.
0: No, I think sugar was, in fact, the best choice, as it turns out. The best choice for us is to come back tomorrow night and do it all over again. How about 5 more hours of great tunes right here tomorrow night for Wednesday? We'll talk to you then.
1: See you then.
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1: It's time once again to escape to another world where the rock is always just right. And your seasoned host is never short on stories to share. So sit back and immerse yourself in a Tuesday edition of Alice's Attic with Alice Cooper.
2: It's Alice's Attic on Tuesday, May 26th. I hope you enjoyed your long weekend for Memorial Day, but now it's time to get back to work. I'm back home in Phoenix preparing for my big summer tour in Europe. I've been loading up on ice. The ice situation in Europe is not the same as in America. The same problem with popcorn. Europe does not understand butter and salt on popcorn. They just like it dry and cardboardy. Butter, popcorn, salt. It's heaven. In Europe, they give you what they consider to be ice, which is usually one small cube. It's cold enough. No, it's not. We got a big hour ahead, a Cooper's Countdown from 56 years ago, an email from one lucky listener, and we'll finish off with some birthday bashes featuring a fellow Phoenician. But now, it's showtime.
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0: It's all the hits from coast to coast on Cooper's Countdown. 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
1: It was May 26, 1970. The country was in shock from the Kent State shootings. The Beatles released their final album together, and I was busy moving from L.A. to Detroit. And the charts looked like this. Kicking things off at number 5, the first Orthodox Jewish folk star, Norman Greenbaum, hit it big with Spirit in the Sky. At number 4, Crosby, Stills, Nash & Young cracked the top 5 with a song written by Joni Mitchell about a certain massive music festival called Woodstock. You've probably never heard of it. Number 3 belongs to CCR with John Fogerty, staring at a wall in California while imagining Louisiana with Up Around the Bend. Coming in at number 2, the Beatles with a song that Paul McCartney wrote after waking from a dream about his dead mother, Let It Be. The number 1 rock song on this date in 1970 was from a Canadian band that hit it big singing about an American woman. Of course, it's a Guess Who, an American

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1: Hey, Alice, what was it like working with Dana Carvey and Mike Myers? They are both comedy legends. Also, you worked with Chris Farley on Wayne's World as well, didn't you? P.S. I'm not worthy, from Gary B. Well, it wasn't work. It was just fun. Dana is so clever. Mike is so far beyond anybody. And, of course, Chris Farley was just everybody's favorite guy. I had really a lot of fun working on that movie. That was really, really cool. Well, if you think you're a comedy legend, write to me at alice@alicesattic.com. Stick around, because I've got birthday bashes coming up after this.
0: Alice Cooper will be right back with more insanity after this break.
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0: Do you share a birthday with Nikki Sixx, Elvis, Britney Spears, or Bono? Well, you're about to find out, because Alice Cooper's going to invite you to blow out the candles for some festive celebrity birthday bashes.
1: Let's see who got a birthday today. Comedian Bobcat Goldthwait, actress and wife of Tim Burton, Helena Bonham Carter. Lenny Kravitz is 62 today and still has better abs than you. Hank Williams Jr. and my fellow Phoenician Stevie Nicks celebrates her 78th birthday today. Boy, I was going to talk about Stevie, but I have a better story about Bobcat Goldthwait. We took our kids to Disneyland together. Bobcat Goldthwait and his kids and Alice Cooper and his kids. If you've never met Bobcat, one of the great comedians. So here's some solo Stevie. It's Edge of 17, but should have been called One Week.

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8: Lows dip down to about 61 overnight under mainly clear skies, southeasterly winds around 5 miles per hour. Highs around 89, Wednesday mainly clear. Mainly clear skies, Wednesday night, lows dip down to about 63. Sunshine mixed with clouds at times and dry Thursday and Friday with highs in the mid-80s. I'm weatherology meteorologist Paul Trombley. Currently 70.
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9: 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What you don't expect is for your very own late night pal to be a member of the Rock and Roll Hall of Fame. But then again, this ain't your average rock and roll rodeo. Confide in him now, and you shall be rewarded. It's Alice's Attic with Alice Cooper.
10: Welcome back to Alice's Attic. 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You're welcome. This is the most dangerous place on earth. So, Movie Music Madness is coming up this hour, featuring a track from a solo Beatle, then Tales from the Attic about the first time I met another Beatle, and we'll finish off with You Gotta Love the 80s, featuring a song with one of the worst music videos of all time. Even the artist who made it agreed. But now, let's hear this.
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1: The 1984 film The Killing Fields was based on the true story of journalist Sidney Schoenberg of the New York Times. The film follows Schoenberg's guilt over leaving his translator behind in the Cambodian War and the translator's survival in the killing fields. It won 3 Academy Awards and also featured the song Band on the Run. The scene where the song is heard is set in May 1973, but Band on the Run wasn't released until December 1973. When asked about this, the filmmakers said they weren't trying to establish period accuracy, but rather a collision of worlds. The cheerful commercial Western rock playing over the wreckage of an Asian city that had just been accidentally destroyed by an American bomb. So here's Band on the Run from Killing Fields. Stop.

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2: Well, I was always a huge Beatles fan. Who wasn't? Meeting John Lennon for the first time was a milestone in my career. 1972, Elected was getting attention. I had put the single out as a joke political campaign, and I was at a record company in New York when John Lennon also happened to be in the building. Apparently, he'd been at the offices making people listen to my single, telling them, "You've got to hear this record." So we passed each other in the hallway, and John, what can you say? You're the greatest. He says, "I love the record. I love it." And then he got to the door and he goes, "Paul would have done it better." And I went, "Well, yeah." Later on, he became a Hollywood vampire and we did a lot of drinking together. But I always loved the fact that he said that was his favorite record. Well, if you also met John Lennon, tell me your stories at alice@alicesattic.com. You Gotta Love the 80s is up right after this, so stay right there.
0: Alice will be right back.
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0: The scent of Aquanet, the silky smooth feel of spandex, and a cassette cranked up on the Alpine in your Trans Am. 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
2: In 1984, Billy Squire was on top of the world. He had his first number one hit with Rock Me Tonight, and everyone was talking about him. Then came the Rock Me Tonight music video. His first choice of director was Bob Giraldi, who had just done Michael Jackson's Beat It, but they couldn't agree on terms. So he went to a man named Kenny Ortega, who was a friend of Squire's girlfriend and had done good work on videos for the Pointer Sisters. Squire trusted him. Then the big MTV premiere happened in the summer of 1984. It was a video featuring Billy in a bedroom with pastel satin sheets, rolling out of bed. He puts on a pink tank top. He dances alone for the first 3 minutes of the video. Every single person who saw the video agreed that it was the worst video ever made. This is my question. When you're doing it, any artist knows this is wrong. This is totally wrong. Don't do this. Please don't do this. He never ever was able to live down that video. It's almost as questionable as Mick Jagger and David Bowie doing Dancing in the Street. So here's Rock Me Tonight, Billy Squire.

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4: Hello. Bonjour. 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
0: If you're looking for a radio host who plays games with you, you've come to the wrong place. 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
3: 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So stick around for Live and Kicking with a man from Seymour, Indiana, taking the stage in Manhattan. Then on Hey Stupid, we'll be checking in on the well-being of the oft-maligned Florida man. And finally, for Rock Trivia, it's a song that Pete Townsend wrote and found Keith Moon and Roger Daltrey playing an instrument that nobody in rock had ever used before. But now, let's get this thing started.
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0: Alice's Attic with Alice Cooper and another taste of Live and Kicking.
1: It was the summer of 2003. The USA had just invaded Iraq, and John Mellencamp had been one of the first major American artists to publicly oppose the war. He recorded an album called Trouble No More, made up of folk and blues covers, and the album hit number one on the Billboard blues charts. He decided to do one single performance at Town Hall in New York, where he played the whole album straight through. But at the end of the show, he played three of his own songs in stripped-down versions, Small Town, Paper and Fire, and the closer was Pink Houses. When there's

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0: Tales of the strange and dumb coming up on Hey Stupid with Alice. 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

0: Now on Alice's Attic, a look at people that are strange and often dense, mindless, obtuse, vacuous. In other words, stupid.
1: Hey, stupid. Yeah, I'm talking to you. Here we go. First up, Florida, where sheriff deputies concluded a two-year investigation named Operation Nail Vandal, where they arrested a 72-year-old man who had been repeatedly placing nails beneath the tires of fire rescue vehicles. The man said he had a beef with the fire department, so he'd like places to just burn down instead, just because he had a beef with the fire department. He should have had some pork with the fire department, or maybe just a barbecue. Next, we go to Texas, where the police spent an afternoon attempting to get a goat off a busy highway. The lost goat was wandering through traffic for hours. Another good name for a band, Lost Goat. And finally, we head back to Florida, where police finally arrested the birthday suit bandit who had repeatedly robbed houses while completely naked. What did he steal? Probably clothes. Well, I've got some great rock trivia coming up after the break, so don't go anywhere.
0: Alice will be back in a moment.
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1: What was the name of the sci-fi multimedia project that Pete Townshend wrote and eventually abandoned? Lifehouse. In 1970, Pete developed a science fiction story set in a near future where pollution was so severe that most people lived their lives indoors wearing life suits that provided all experiences through technology, including a government control system called the Grid. Sounds like where we may be headed. Maybe the Matrix came out of this. Roger Daltrey later said he couldn't follow the plot. Townsend acknowledged he had a nervous breakdown during the project, so the film was abandoned and the songs became Who's Next in 1971. So here's a song written for Lifehouse. It's Join Together from The Who.

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3: 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Your sagacious host could truly benefit from having a yard sale. Who wouldn't be interested in used straitjackets, top hats, guillotines, and leather pants? There's even a lava lamp from his first L.A. apartment. But amongst the flotsam and jetsam of an extraordinarily interesting life are the tantalizing tales that only a Rock and Roll Hall of Famer could deliver. So sit back and enjoy another hour of rock and talk with Alice Cooper.
14: It's Alice Cooper coming to you from deep inside my attic. There are some creatures up here that would scare you so much you would instantly pee your pants. I'm not worried because I've seen them before, and besides, I have no problem peeing in your pants. So, this hour, Songs We Just Don't Understand will explain a song that contains words that don't exist in any language. Then freaky facts to make you smart. And finally, rock trivia on a band that only existed because the Doors couldn't find the singer to offer him Jim Morrison's job. But now, let's get to it.
3: 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Shut up!

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2: In 1954, the Clovers had a hit on their hands with Lovey Dovey, and roughly 20 years later, the song had a new life breathed into it when Steve Miller sampled it for his hit The Joker. The song featured one of the most misunderstood lyrics in rock. Some people call me Maurice because I speak of the pompousness of love. And everyone asks the question, what is pompousness? Well, we have to go back to that same year, 1954, when Steve Miller was just 11 years old. A doo-wop group called the Medallions released a song called The Letter, in which the singer Vernon Green said, "Let me whisper sweet words of pismotality and discuss the pompousness of love." According to Green, the word he was singing was puppitudes, which he also made up. He later defined puppitudes as a secret paper doll, fantasy figure, who would be my everything and bear my children. What? Green is now my favorite writer. Okay, a little did he know that he would inspire Steve Miller to write a hit. I think everybody in the world got questioned when they were playing Scrabble and put pompadus in there. But maybe pismotality and puppitudes would have been right there too. Maybe they should just have a scramble game of words that should be words but aren't. Anyways, let's hear it. The Joker.

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0: educating the world, one minion at a time. 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
1: Time to learn something useless. Here we go. The Hawaiian alphabet has only 13 letters, but they're working on 14 and 15. Cows have regional accents in how they moo, and there is a field of science that studies this. Penguins will propose to each other by giving each other pebbles. Some of them give Captain Crunch, and some of them give tricks. The moon is moving away from the Earth at the same rate that your fingernails grow, 4 centimeters per year. The word Pennsylvania is misspelled on the Liberty Bell. Fred? Yeah, never mind. And finally, according to an auto insurance company, Boston has the worst drivers out of the nation's 200 largest cities. I would also put Nashville in there. And Kansas City has the best drivers. Well, I am going to take a quick break, but I'll be right back with rock trivia. So stay put.
0: What? You think radio this brilliant is free? We'll be back with more amazing Alice Cooper after the break.
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5: Purple flowers and wedding rings aren't standard features at Skydive Utah's facility. Last week, Lance Bates and Heather Robbins were married while skydiving. The couple took the plunge while jumping from an airplane. They exchanged rings and ceremoniously kissed aboard a plane. The rings went on without a glitch, and the kiss went so well, Bates said that he and Robbins shared a few more. Then Bates, Robbins, and members of their wedding party jumped out of the airplane, floated toward the earth, while those on the ground looked for the bride and groom. After the groom swooped in and the bride landed, the couple shared a moment under an arbor covered in flowers.
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1: Which singer did the Doors try to track down in 1971 to replace Jim Morrison after he passed? Paul Rogers. After Jim died, the remaining members heard his voice and believed he could work as the new singer. They tried to contact Paul, but at that point, he was living so far off the grid in the English countryside that the Doors couldn't find him. They eventually gave up the search and the Doors folded. Paul later said, "I had no idea at the time. I only found out when Robbie Krieger told me. I was rather flattered. I have to say, if the Doors had reached Paul in 1971, then Bad Company wouldn't have ever existed." Is that bad or good? So, here's Bad Company with Rock and Roll Fantasy.

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1: It's Alice Cooper here to keep you mildly entertained. I just ramble into this microphone and you sit there smiling and drooling on yourself. Well, this hour I'll be hitting you with an attic classic that was originally written in 1927 by a blind street preacher from Texas. Then I'll take a listener email and finally some rock trivia on an album that Tom Petty said was his favorite thing he ever made. But now let's get straight to the music. Or you could get crooked to the music.
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1: The original version of Motherless Child that Eric Clapton later covered was recorded in 1927 in Dallas by a man named Blind Willie Johnson. He sat down with an acoustic guitar and recorded a gospel blues song about what it means to grow up without a mother. And he played slide guitar using a pocket knife. 47 years later, in 1974, Eric Clapton had been in the grip of a heroin addiction. He had essentially withdrawn from music entirely after a period of intense creative output, Yardbirds, Cream, Blind Faith, Derek and the Dominoes. But he sobered up and was ready to get back to music. The resulting album was 461 Ocean Boulevard, and the opening track was Blind Willie Johnson's Motherless Children. So, let's hear it.

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1: Hey, Alice, I didn't realize you were such a fan of the blues. How did you discover that music? Was it something your father listened to? Thanks. Larry, rock and roll was developed out of the blues in the early days. Gospel put a backbeat to it, and the blues was a progression that all rock and roll did was sped it up and gave it more attitude. You went through all the blues guys. I can't think of any rock band that didn't start with some sort of blues, because that's the basis of what we do. Especially when you think of the architect of modern rock, Chuck Berry, and the Beatles and the Rolling Stones and the Yardbirds and the Who and the Animals and the Kinks all started as blues bands. And so did we. Everybody had to learn the blues first. That's how I learned how to play harp, just doing that. And then it progresses into what we now know as rock. I mean, Led Zeppelin was almost all early blues songs. Drop me a line at alice@alicesattic.com. I'll be back with more rock trivia after this. If I were a blues guy, my name would be Blind Lemon Pledge.
0: Your teller of Detroit stories, Alice Cooper, will return after these messages.
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25: 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And what is it you do for a living?
26: I do radio, actually.
25: Really?
26: Yes.
25: You do radio?
26: Yes.
25: That's incredible. So that's exciting. All right, we'll be right back. Come on!
27: You do radio. This is a television show. Nobody cares. Help me out. You go back to your table. You have a life. My career's in the toilet.
25: And then big smiles. Welcome back. We were kidding off the air.
27: She's a killer, this one. So you were telling me before that you do radio.
26: Yes.
27: That's exciting. What do you do actually in radio?
26: I do news.
27: You do news?
26: Yes.
27: Really?
26: I'm a news reader.
27: You are a news
26: yes.
27: reader. I didn't know. That's
26: yes.
27: great. We'll be right back. Come on! You read the news.
0: Geo. Let's get back to the music on Alice's Attic.

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3: Have you ever noticed that you mostly breathe through one nostril at a time? Even when you're not sick, even when your allergies aren't bothering you. The body actually switches the dominant nostril as frequently as every 2 hours while we're awake. That's according to Adam Taylor, an anatomy professor at Lancaster University in the UK. This alternating cycle is automatic. It's regulated subconsciously by the hypothalamus in the brain, he said. Your body does this to give each nostril a chance to rest and repair so they don't get too dried out, which could make it easier for pathogens and inflammation to cause damage. Now, Taylor also said studies suggest the left nostril may be more dominant, and when the right nostril is dominant, the body is in a more alert or even stressed state. Who knew? Pretty fascinating stuff. I'm Dr. Sanjay Gupta, helping you live a better life.
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7: Lows level off around 61 overnight under mainly clear skies. East winds around 5 miles per hour. High temperatures reach up to 89 Wednesday. Lots of sunshine. Mainly clear skies Wednesday night. Lows around 63. Partly cloudy and dry Thursday and Friday. Upper 80s Thursday. Mid 80s by Friday. I'm weatherology meteorologist Paul Trombley. Currently, it's 63 degrees.

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1: We're joined by the legendary Joe Walsh on the phone. Joe, good morning, sir.
2: Good morning. How are you?
3: We're great. And you?
2: Wait a minute. Is Bob there?
3: I'm here, right here, Joe.
2: Because last time I called, you were so impressed you went on vacation.
1: Joe, what if you were to get in your car right now, what kind of what are you listening to?
2: Oh, geez. I don't really. I just turn on the radio, and whatever I hear is what it is. A lot of old stuff. I'm going through a lot of old stuff.
1: Yeah.
2: Classic rock stuff. And that's kind of a big wasteland out there.
3: Mm-hmm.
2: I don't hear a whole lot that that I can make it all the way to the end of the song.
1: Yeah. there's some good stuff out there. Joe, and I read a funny thing about the Rolling Stones when they were setting up their tour. They had to have one of the roadies in the back with a stack of their albums. And they'd come upon a song title, and they'd had to kind of relearn it.
2: Yeah.
1: I mean, when you guys are with the Eagles, did you have to sit down and go, that was a great song, but how did we do it then? And
2: exactly. Mm-hmm. I didn't even know we, you know, just because you wrote it, don't mean you can play it.
1: That's true.
4: That's right.
3: Uh-huh.
2: I find that a lot. Yeah, we dusted off James Dean, and it's got
1: that's
3: a great song.
5: I love that song.
3: Mm-hmm.
2: Yeah, that's a good one. It rocks pretty good, but that was pre-Joe.
3: Mm-hmm.
2: So I had to go learn Bernie Ledden's parts.
1: Wow.
2: And boy, I see why they replaced him.
4: Joe.
1: That's not nice.
2: No, that was not very nice.
3: Wow.
1: Now, do you have any of your old guitars, your first ones that are...
2: You know, I don't have very many. I think I've got a Les Paul that I started out with.
3: Mm-hmm.
2: I sure wish I did. I've gone back and bought some equipment like I used to have.
1: Did it get stolen on the road or just lost? Or
2: Just lost in the wayside. You know, I don't remember a whole... There's a couple years there that are just a mystery to me.
1: Yeah.
2: I was talking to Ozzy about 2 weeks ago, and, you know, James King and his band, we played a whole bunch of gigs, and neither of us remember anything.
1: Cool.
3: Those were the days.
2: Wow. Now we played together because we have the posters.
3: I know we did.
1: That's the line of the year.
4: I know we did. They printed posters.

0: Christy Lee at the news desk.
1: Howdy.
0: There's Pat Godwin, guitar in hand.
2: Oh, ready to go. Hello, chick.
0: Hey, hey. Yeah. There's Josh Arnold.
3: Whatever.
0: Nice.
3: I just heard a song from the 90s that I forgot about.
2: I love that song.
0: Ace Cosby.
3: Hey.
0: I'm Chick McGee. Tom Griswold, a flurry of activity. Here he is now at the Tom Griswold desk.
4: Hello. Testing.
0: There we go. Okay.
3: Tom, is this your United States of whatever? Did you guys ever hear that song?
2: Yeah, I love that. Was a great song. Yeah.
0: Sounds familiar.
2: It's real funny.
5: I don't know. I'm not sure.
1: Who does it?
3: Lynch is his name.
1: Not I know familiar
0: the
1: with that.
0: Presidents of the United States. I like that.
3: Oh, yeah.
0: Yeah, yeah.
4: I'd have to hear it.
2: You'd think it was funny. It's pretty clever.
4: Now, that was an old interview with Joe Walsh. Featured that for a couple reasons. One, Joe, of course, is now a member of the Eagles. The Eagles are doing only a handful of shows, and then they're going to call it a day, if you will. They're going to do some more shows in Las Vegas at the Sphere. Chick McGee will be attending one of them.
0: Yes, and Christy Lee will be going.
1: Yeah, I bought tickets already.
0: Thank goodness, separately, though.
4: Yeah, so. I have been to the Sphere to see the Eagles. It was a great show.
0: Really?
4: And Joe Walsh, they do a bunch of Joe Walsh pre-Eagles tunes.
3: Do they call it the Aerie when the Eagles are there?
0: The Eagles' Nest is called the Aerie.
3: For those who, A-E-R-I-E. For those who do crosswords.
4: Really? Uh-huh. No, they don't. The point is, we got a nice letter here.
0: You got no idea. Remember yesterday? Worse.
3: That's not possible.
2: It can't be worse.
0: Oh, yeah. Well, let me just sit back and let you watch.
4: No, you can opine on Aerie. Go ahead. What do you got about it?
3: No. I already said what I had to say.
2: Yeah,
3: That's not how that.
4: I see. Now, the connection.
0: Ooh, burn.
4: There was still burn. The connection here involves Fleetwood Mac. From this a letter from Dave from Davenport.
0: Is Dave just telling us bands he's seen?
4: No.
3: I sure hope so.
0: Brings me to 1982.
4: This is well worth listening to.
0: Okay.
4: Fleetwood Mac, since I can remember, writes the aforementioned Dave.
0: Uh-huh.
4: I went to a concert at the University of Iowa, Joe Walsh opening up for Stevie Nicks on one of Stevie's solo tours. Stevie took the stage and was great, and then she ran out of gas. Then I noticed she took a quick trip backstage, and she seemed to be bumped up and ready to go. This happened several times during the show, and she started to murder the words. Nothing was coming out but blabber. Those of up front started to boo, and she said, it doesn't matter, it's just effing Iowa.
1: Ooh.
4: Rock and roll at its finest, I thought. Thank God for Joe Walsh.
0: Boy, I hope that's a true story.
4: Well, I have an amendment to the story.
0: I hope so.
4: He goes, I hope he banged her hard that night.
3: Yowza.
4: Now, thank you, Dave. I don't know if... Ms. Nix.
0: Wasn't somebody in love with Joe Walsh and he didn't like him or something? I'm remembering something. It might have been Stevie Nicks. I
4: have no idea.
0: Lovesick over Joe Walsh.
1: Oh, really?
0: Yeah.
4: Somebody
0: will help me.
4: A friend of mine was backstage at a Stevie show at a now defunct venue. And as I recall, it was an outdoor venue, kind of primitive. And there was sort of a changing booth on the stage, if you will, kind of a curtain thing. And there was a frisbee that had been placed on top of an amplifier with something underneath it that apparently was pepping Ms. Nicks up during the performance.
1: It was the 80s. Come on.
4: Yeah, so whatever. But we had gotten...
1: 70s,
0: I don't even think it was illegal then, right?
1: Didn't seem like it.
3: It was frowned upon. That's about it.
4: We'd gotten on the topic of Stevie Nicks yesterday for some reason. And I forget who was in love with her. Was
3: Oscar and I both think she's got a sexiness...
4: Okay. It was the show I saw with her was great. So who knows? But that was the request. So that actually leads to another one, Pat. I hope you're prepared for this.
2: I am.
4: We were discussing for some reason Mick Jagger's hair, and
1: because you thought that he still dyes it.
0: You were speculating.
4: I was asking.
0: Is it a wig or is it dyed or is it?
4: He's got nice chestnut brown locks. Mm-hmm. And got this letter. This is from, I'm not sure who, it doesn't say. It just says, I am 73 years old. I don't have a gray hair on my head or body.
0: Oh. There you go, yeah.
4: Some people with a missing gene have delayed onset of losing hair color.
3: Gotcha.
4: Usually people with reddish brown hair.
1: Huh. My husband has very little, if any, gray, too. And he's...
6: Even his pubic region?
3: Well, answer the question.
6: I'm just asking.
1: I haven't inspected it that close. That
6: well, maybe that's maybe oh, boy. For your most well, recent
4: now we know. Now we know why the first three marriages honey. Failed.
6: Hey, Chrissy, you got to get down in there, okay?
4: I think is it safe
1: to say
4: he's
1: got reddish brown hair?
4: But the pubic region's the last to go. That's my experience.
6: I think the rule of thumb is there are no rules of thumb.
1: Yeah,
4: I mean. Are you telling me that it would be possible then to have white pubes and black hair with no...
6: Sure.
4: Really?
6: Yeah.
3: Boy, that'd be interesting.
6: Anything's possible.
4: That'd be weird. That'd be very...
6: I understand if you see a real ghost, your hair on your head will immediately turn gray.
3: There are there are documented cases of people's hair turning white from being so terrified.
6: Yes.
4: Or just not dying it anymore. So the point is, Pat, now Pat, you have, pointed out that you were a longtime beard dyer, hair dyer.
2: Goatee dyer, yeah.
4: And hair dyer, come
2: even
4: on.
2: Even a little bit of the chest.
1: Oh,
3: wow.
2: Oh, yeah.
4: But now you've let it go. You look great. I think your hair looks much better.
2: Yeah, thank you.
4: Now that it's natural, kind of grayish, whitish.
2: I don't die anymore except on stage.
6: Ladies
2: right?
6: and gentlemen, what you're hearing is Tom desperately trying to give a compliment. He has trouble with this, but hang in there, Tom.
4: Now, and I forget in your forthcoming comedy special, your Dry Bar special, which comes out in a couple of days, right?
2: Next week, yeah.
4: Next week, okay, good. Are you, I forget, are you a brown haired Pat?
2: I'm white haired.
4: Oh, you're white haired Pat.
2: Little chunky white haired guy.
4: Okay, chunky guy, okay. But you've since lost a great deal of weight. You look great.
2: 93 pounds.
3: Yes, I love it. Yes,
4: 93.
3: Oh yeah,
2: skin like a turtle.
4: Okay. Apparently you have a song about the transformation of the hair.
2: I don't die anymore, but I used to die. In fact,

0: All right.
1: Let me ask you this.
2: Yes, sir.
1: Do polar bears, when they age, go black hair?
3: Absolutely.
1: Right? Up is down.
3: No. That's where black bears come from.
1: Right.
4: Oh,
3: they're just retired polar bears. That's why they went south.
1: Isn't that it?
3: Yeah.
1: I'm going south. I've had it with this cold.
5: I'm going to Gainesburg.
0: have any of your dogs ever gone white?
1: Oh, gosh. Yeah.
4: Mine's going white now.
3: Yeah, I like when their chins do.
1: And Mrs. is white face now. Yeah.
0: Bless her heart. There's something sweet about golden retriever or what are you, like a beagle, and they're going all white.
4: Golden
0: in the face.
4: Doodles do it too. Yeah.
0: And they look so sweet. They're wise.
1: She's going to be 13 years old and not a tick smarter than she was when she was a puppy.
0: Really?
1: What the hell's going on?
0: Yep, that's her. Part of the beauty of them.
1: My little love lump.
0: They reach a certain level.
1: Yep.
0: They've got you completely conned.
1: Mm-hmm.
0: they're now running your life, and this is fine. I'll just pretend I'm stupid.
1: I'll just hang here for the treat train.
0: Okay. if you want to reach us with your requests, letters, et cetera, it's easy. We're Bob and Tom at bobandtom.com.
4: I really want to thank that guy because I've always wondered why Andy's hair isn't gray.
0: I've talked about my one, aunt.
4: Hair.
0: My one aunt never had a gray hair. Lived to be 90. Huh. Not one. Hmm. But that's not true of anyone else in our family. So
4: she was adopted. You don't know.
1: Yeah.
0: Who knows? But right. I'll have to do more research on that. I'm just curious about Jagger. Doesn't matter. He looks great. Sings great. Happy to have him.
4: Have all of our old,
1: happy to have him.
4: Old
1: happy
4: rock
1: to have him.
4: Stars gone gray? Or, I mean,
0: no.
4: Are some of them are still.
0: Keith Richards doesn't dye it, but Woody does. Ronnie Wood.
4: Yeah.
1: Obviously. Richard Marx has got a crazy thing going.
2: Yes, he does.
1: Looks like he's been rebuilt a little bit.
0: Mm-hmm.
1: Yeah. You get a look at Richard Marx?
0: No.
4: I haven't seen him lately.
1: His face is almost too tight, you know?
0: One of those. Just like his dad, Groucho.
1: Yes. mm-hmm. That's right. And I told the kid, I said, don't you dare start singing.
0: Well, Christy, how'd you get here today?
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0: Thank you very much, Hyundai. Coming up, we're going to chat with Kenny Wayne Shepherd, the great guitarist. Also, it'll be sexy time with Allie Breen. Got some great letters this morning. I'm very excited about today's mailbag. 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
1: Christy Lee is at the news desk.
4: Hello.
1: There is Pat Godwin.
17: Hey, Chick.
1: Hey, Pat. There is Josh Arnold.
21: Hi.
1: There's Ace Cosby.
22: Hello.
1: I am Chick. Hello, Tom.
0: Hello, Chick McGee. We got a nice letter here that mentions you.
1: All right, sir.
0: Dear Bob and Tom, show. First off, on the subject of Tom not remembering common words and having to make a word up on the spot, I had one of those moments the other day. I couldn't think of the word calzone, a fine Italian dish, delightfully delicious. I said to my brother, hey, do you remember the name of that Italian restaurant near your house, the one where we had the Italian omelets?
1: No.
0: To which he said, that's a calzone. That restaurant's been closed for 2 years. Ah. Anyway, have a good day. And then our letter writer, Eric, with a K, writes, always have a good day and much love to my guy, Chick McGee.
1: Hey!
0: I would say he's man pretty, but I don't want it going to his head.
1: Man pretty.
0: That is a nice phrase. Not familiar with that.
1: All right.
0: Do you like being called man pretty?
1: Had never
0: handsome,
1: heard of it
0: certainly.
1: Before. Never heard of that.
0: Well, Eric thinks you're man pretty.
1: I'll take it.
0: Okay, very good. What do you got over there?
1: Dear Bob and Tom Show, this past weekend I was given the realization that I am, yes, slowly turning into Tom. My daughter and wife were talking about Germany, and I said, you have to be careful in Germany. You can't order any amount more than 8. My wife asked, why is that? I replied, because when you ask for more than 8, they say 9. After a moment of silence, I started to explain how the number 9 and the German word for no sound the same. And that made a fine joke dealing in wordplay. My wife strongly disagreed. And I ended with, well, I guess you have lost the remainder of your sense of humor. Now, if you'll excuse me, I need to buy some black underwear and white linen pants.
4: Oh.
0: All right.
1: Pray for me. That is Rich. Thank you.
0: Thank you very much, Rich.
1: Yes.
0: I see.
1: There you go.
0: Christy Lee, what do you got over there?
4: I don't have anything.
0: Oh, I thought you had part of our mailbag.
1: All right, sir.
0: Am I the only one?
1: I've got Dear Bob and Tom Show one more. My daughter walked in the house yesterday wearing a Paddington sweatshirt. I rolled my eyes and said, Tom would love that. She said, who's Tom? And I said, Tom from Bob and Tom. She said, Tom sounds like a cool guy. And I started laughing really hard. That's Nate in Rice Lake, Wisconsin.
0: Thank you. Now, yesterday also we had a license plate issue. Do you remember this?
4: Mm-hmm.
0: Remember what it said?
4: Yeah, it was TRD LVR, and we found out that TRD stands for Toyota something.
0: Yeah, it's a version of the Toyota Land Cruiser.
4: Exactly. We talked about it.
0: When one read the vanity plate, the mind thinks turd lover.
4: Sure. Of course it does.
0: You say it was TRD space LVR.
4: Mm-hmm.
0: And Eric, another Eric, is kind enough to write, yeah, there is a Toyota Land Cruiser, the TRD Pro.
4: Right.
0: So I think if contextually, if that were on one of those vehicles,
4: a Land
0: vehicles,
4: Cruiser,
0: you
4: it would
0: might,
4: make
0: yeah,
4: sense,
0: yeah.
4: Yes.
0: Again, vanity plates, very tricky business, you see.
1: Maybe you need some TLC, the Toyota Land Cruiser.
4: Oh.
1: You know what? Toyota can have that. You just take that.
0: You're lucky, let them
1: you
0: use that
1: right
0: as a...
1: You go right ahead. You go right ahead.
0: Certainly a very fine vehicle.
1: Little, mm-hmm. TLC, yeah.
0: And also yesterday we touched on a topic. I think Josh brought this up, and I found the source on it. And this was the subject of casting, and how
1: like fish casting or movie casting?
0: No, movie casting.
1: Okay,
0: and that there have been an inordinate number of actors named Chris in movies, and more talking animals than women of a certain age in lead roles. So I actually wanted to read more about it, so I dug it up. And Christy, I gave it to you. You got it over there?
4: New research shows a movie is more likely to star an actor named Chris or a talking animal rather than a female lead over the age of 60. Great way to start the show.
1: Huh.
4: The Aging Better organization conducted an analysis on ageism in the film industry, found just 5 of the 100 highest grossing movies of the past 3 years starred a woman over 60 as the lead character. By contrast, 6 films featured a Chris as the lead actor, half of which were, of course, Chris Pratt. He was in Super Mario Brothers movie, Guardians of the Galaxy 3, Garfield. Films are also 4 times more likely to have a talking animal as the lead character than a female actor over the age of 60. Do they count animals that are cartoons?
3: Apparently.
4: Yeah.
0: I mean, I'd go see The Devil Wears Prada 3 if there were a talking dog in it. I've got to be vastly more interesting.
3: Advising people on fashion.
1: Yeah.
4: Enjoy Devil Wears Prada.
0: I think part of that,
4: all right.
0: Part of that is,
1: did you?
0: I think a lot of movies are made for kids.
4: Yeah.
0: Ergo the talking animals. I love talking animal movies. I can't wait to see the talking toys in Toy Story 5. I heard a preview of it the other day.
1: Are there new toys for number 5?
0: I know what the plot is, kind of.
4: What's the plot?
0: Well, it involves
4: Andy's gone to college, so we don't have that anymore, and
0: yeah, it involves screens versus toys. In other words, I assume it's an iPad type thing versus the other the real toys.
4: Does Andy have kids of his own now? And
0: I don't know anything else about it, but
4: that'd be cool.
0: It's Tim Allen and Tom Hanks, et cetera, et cetera, in Toy Story 5, and it's coming out just around the corner. Speaking of just around the corner, Pat Godwin, I forgot you're going to be in Kalamazoo at Shakespeare's
17: this Saturday night, yeah,
0: for a special live show.
17: Yes,
0: sir. Yeah, see Pat. Pat's going to be having a little surgery after that, so this is going to be your last live show for a few weeks, or more month, yeah, or a couple while. Of months. So,
4: oh, come on!
0: By all means, Kalamazoo, Michigan awaits.
1: Now you know at Shakespeare's, don't they have little ham and cheese sliders? They call those Hamlets.
3: They do, and they're delicious.
1: Yeah,
17: yes,
1: that's right. They cook them in a
0: if they
1: a
0: don't.
1: Crock pot. Mm-hmm. More Hamlets.
0: If they don't,
17: they've got to.
4: That's
17: do
4: a
17: that
4: great
17: now.
4: Idea.
0: Yeah. There has to be, is it?
1: And the side of Macbeth and cheese.
4: Oh, yes.
17: Yeah, boy, that's funny.
3: I mean, they may as well do that.
1: Yeah.
3: Oh, yeah.
1: You got to do Hamlet, you got to do Macbeth and cheese.
0: Oh, we could do it.
1: Because who gives up?
3: In the winter, they've got the Taming of the Stew that is just wonderful.
1: There
0: I'm
1: it is.
0: Sit back and watch this.
3: And the Romeo and Julian fries aren't
1: yes,
3: bad.
1: Yes, sir. Delish.
0: Do you like the themed restaurants that have the clever...
1: you do not. I like the themed restaurant where the theme is great service and good food, or any combination of
4: and
1: that.
4: Easy parking.
0: Yes. I get a kick out of it.
1: I had a dinner last night, and I ordered my entree, and then I said, oh, hang on, I'd like some fried pickles. Which is a big appetizer now.
4: Right.
1: You deep fry a pickle, and the lady goes, oh, I've already put your, I can't do that. I've already put your main dish in. I can't go back.
4: What?
1: And I said, okay, never mind. I absolutely, she goes, no, wait a minute. Hang on. I'm not making any of this up.
4: All right.
1: Okie doke.
3: Oh, you were eating at Accommodating last night. Yeah.
1: It's
3: an ironic name.
1: It's one of the, they're sorry to bother you.
3: Yeah.
1: Accommodating. Yeah, it was something else.
4: Did you get your fried pickles?
1: Yes.
4: For
1: but,
4: dessert?
1: But in a sarcastic way.
4: Oh.
1: Yeah.
3: Are these what you wanted?
1: Yeah, one of those.
17: You happy now?
1: Here's your almighty fried pickles.
0: Welcome to, we know you're going to pay, but.
1: Yeah. I couldn't believe it.
3: What if you saw three vans pull up and it was their point of service technicians? My God, who ordered an appetizer after an entree?
1: All right, everybody out of the everybody out. And then she picks up the dishes after and takes my fork from my salad with, of course, ranch dressing.
4: Mm-hmm.
1: And there's ranch dressing on the fork, and it cascades onto my shoulder.
3: Oh,
1: and she did one of these. Oh, sorry. She had it out for me, Tom.
0: Uh-huh.
1: Yeah.
4: Man.
3: Did you look at her and go, this is why I adore Dad.
1: Exactly. Yeah. Right.
0: Was there a heavy tip left?
1: Oh, yeah. I gave her a sarcastic. She doesn't know it. But
3: right.
1: She thinks I loved her. It was meant in sarcasm. $20 is sarcasm, baby.
0: A sarcastic tip. Well, thank
1: That's
0: you.
1: Right. That's right.
0: Dear Bob and Tom Show.
1: Yeah.
0: I was not looking forward to mowing the lawn last night. But listening to Bob and Tom 24/7 on the way home reminded me to get out my Raycon Everyday earbuds with noise canceling. I got home, put on the headphones, put on my favorite Josh Arnold t-shirt.
3: This is a guy who just wanted his letter read.
4: Yeah.
1: I think so.
17: While I was
1: think
17: in
1: about,
17: Michigan.
1: Anything about me in there?
4: So, in Michigan, exactly.
1: And Pat really killed it at a show.
0: I thought you'd be pleased. There weren't a lot of Josh Arnold t-shirts sold out there.
3: You don't think so?
7: Recently.
3: I can show you the numbers.
1: That's right.
0: I'm very impressed. I thought that I'm impressed. That's great.
7: That's the famous T-shirt that says half fat.
1: Yeah.
7: Sure. And there's a photograph.
3: Unless this guy's lying.
7: He just there's a photograph.
3: Oh, there is.
1: Who did that caricature for half fat? That's very cool.
3: Some guy out of Bloomington, Indiana.
1: No kidding.
3: Yeah. Huh.
7: He's not wearing it in the photograph.
1: I think he might be ingenuine here in a couple of spots, I think. I think Josh is on to something.
7: Ronald.
1: Just say his name and where he lives.
7: I'll tell you what, this is the best part of the letter. He goes, I put on my favorite Josh Arnold T-shirt and happily mowed the lawn with a great view of the Mississippi River.
4: Oh.
7: Doesn't that take you somewhere?
1: I thought he was going to say, in a great view of the missus up on the porch. Yeah. Bend over.
7: No, that sounds great. That leads me to this letter.
0: What sounds great about
1: nothing that? Like mowing the yard and a great view of the Mississippi River.
7: What's wrong with you people? Oh, I'm sorry. It wasn't a screen with some vulgar pornographic movie on it.
3: I like when you said, doesn't that take you somewhere? Yeah, like 20 states.
1: Yeah. You just can't see the Mississippi River everywhere.
7: Your subliterate contention is the 20 states border of the Mississippi River.
3: It runs from top to bottom, my friend.
7: I need a number.
1: I long for subliterate. Literate. See?
3: Yeah.
7: Okay.
21: That's what that takes.
7: Don't you think then that's sweet?
3: Yes, very.
7: There he goes.
21: Well,
7: and he's a chubby man, and his T-shirt says, I beat anorexia.
3: Not one of my shirts at all.
1: No.
3: It's just a fat joke. Yeah. So now we know.
1: Yeah.
3: Any shirt that has a fat joke is considered a Josh Arnold shirt.
4: Oh, yeah. Boy.
1: And that is low-hanging fruit.
21: Oh, boy.
7: I didn't... Where's the Mississippi River? Oh, there it is in the background. Yeah. You can see it.
1: What's this guy's name?
7: Ron.
1: Ron.
3: Okay. Well, thank you, Ron. He did look like a friendly chap.
21: Sure.
7: I thought it was just nice. Just to imagine looking at the Mississippi. In the summertime, you feel like Huck Finn.
1: Ole Miss.
7: What's his buddy's name?
1: Big Muddy.
3: Let's go with Tom Sawyer.
1: Yeah. And by the way, Emma Thompson, I stumbled upon this. It's called Dead of Winter from last year. Emma Thompson's in it. She's 67. Mm-hmm. And it's kind of an action movie. She's, I don't want to give anything away. It was pretty good.
3: She is
1: movie.
3: Great.
4: The Mississippi River goes through 10 states, by the way.
7: Oh, good to know. Thank you very much.
3: But, wow, man, you were wrong.
1: On both sides. But on two sides, so that's 20 sides.
7: Wrong times.
3: Right. It cuts them. It cleaves them. So now you have 20.
7: Does it now?
1: By the way, if I can order fried pickles, yes. We can eat them this morning. Can I order them?
21: Absolutely.
4: Please do. Not a fried pickle.
1: Well, it's too late now. You already ordered John's there.
7: Got a nice letter from Rory. Great name. Oh, great guy. Great guy named Rory. From Marion.
4: Indiana.
7: Montana.
4: Oh.
7: He goes,
1: the original Marion from The Music Man.
7: He goes, it's spelled differently.
1: Marion,
7: it's in the northwest corner of Montana, an hour and a half west of Glacier National Park.
4: Beautiful country.
7: Doesn't that put a little something in your head?
1: Could you be a little bit more exact?
3: Before you continue reading this, will you just show them that piece of paper real quick?
4: Oh, my God.
3: So, buckle up.
1: Oh, my Lord. Now, what does this possibly have in it that caught his eye and he feels the need to read this?
3: If I were a professor and a student handed me that, I'd go edit this.
1: Yeah.
3: Before I...
1: Absolutely.
7: Oh, I just circled a couple of interesting points.
4: Okay.
7: As it happened, this was a request from yesterday, which I played.
1: Is this guy in trouble or?
4: Well, you played his request.
7: Yeah, he wanted to hear
4: letter?
7: The Mr. Obvious in the deck, which we got on for.
4: Oh, we did play it.
3: Oh, good.
7: But he at the beginning wanted to point this out. You've been talking about how great stadium hot dogs are.
4: Yeah.
7: Which is again, see, this is my version of the bicentennial minute.
1: You know, there's nothing better than eating a stadium hot dog, mow the yard, look into the Mississippi River.
7: Oh, there isn't. That's my whole point.
3: What's wrong
7: with you commies? Why don't you guys get in a rowboat?
3: I enjoyed
7: make your way to Moscow and join your fellow commies.
3: I enjoyed some Josh Arnold. Oh, did you listen to some of his stand-up? No, I ate a hot dog.
1: Yeah.
7: I'm just saying. Cutting the lawn, looking at the Mississippi River.
1: My T-shirt has a fat joke on it. You know, like the ones Josh Arnold makes.
7: Breathing the air in Marion, Montana. Come on, it's America.
1: All right.
7: But he does have a point. I was talking about how much I enjoyed just a good old-fashioned hot dog wrapped in foil. Yes.
1: He's doing it again.
7: Because I'm an American, unlike
1: all of us.
7: You and your Mayday crew.
1: Uh-huh.
7: Let's see now. There's a place in Big Fork, Montana. I'll just let that sit right there for a second.
1: Big Fork. Do you hear what he's trying to do?
3: You don't think I hear that.
7: Josh, before you get all itchy to go there, it's the fork in the river.
4: Of course
7: I think.
4: It is.
7: I don't think it's a shovel-like device.
1: Oversized to
7: eat.
1: Puts food down your throat.
4: Well, you're starting the show off
3: I'd like
4: great.
3: To see you in a river.
4: With lead shoes.
7: There's a place in Big Fork, Montana that has great hot dogs. This does sound good.
1: Tell me everything.
7: They deep fry them so they're crispy on the outside. I can't explain how big of a difference the deep frying makes. It's wonderful.
3: But my God, I'm going to try.
7: We wrap them in foil. By the time we get home to eat them, the buns are steamed. Please try deep frying your hot dogs. I'll get Miss Hooker on this. And that sounds really good. Well, thank you very much for taking the time and trouble to write Rory. And send us some pictures of Marion, Montana. I bet it's gorgeous.
1: No. Yeah, please.
7: As we do our tour of America. Mississippi River.
1: Right.
7: Marion, Montana. Yeah.
3: Mississippi River.
7: When we come back, I'm going to play that song. Just because.
4: No.
7: What do you have? Pat, you have another song for us coming up?
21: Sure. Lots of songs if you'd like.
7: Now, you're going to be in Kalamazoo, Michigan. This is actually your last show for about 3 months.
21: Maybe 2 months. We'll get back out there.
7: I talked to a doctor yesterday. It's going to be 3 months.
21: Is it 3 months?
4: Oh, my God.
21: Holy
4: you guys are the worst friends ever.
7: I know. Isn't it great?
4: No.
1: You want us to lie? Is that what you want?
7: No, actually, I talked to my physical therapist yesterday. He's going to give you a phone call to get your confidence built up.
4: Thank you. Yeah, Jonathan.
1: Yeah, that'll help.
21: Chick had the surgery, so I've heard all about it.
7: Well, you had the same surgery?
1: Yeah, I did.
7: And you told him good things about it?
1: No.
7: Oh, okay. Oh, this is where this is coming from?
1: I've had open heart surgery, and I had rotator cuff surgery. I'd rather have open heart 10 times again instead of rotator.
7: This is really helping.
21: Well, he said he would never have that surgery
1: again. And the left one goes, I'm taking it with me.
7: Okay. Well, if you've had, what's it called, rotator cuff surgery?
21: Rotator cuff, yeah.
7: Yeah, give Pat a call. But you can still strum into it.
1: Are they going to adjust your labia while they're in there? What is that?
21: I think they might go down there.
7: I think
21: there,
7: it's called labrum. The labrum, is the labrum minora, if you're of the Jewish faith. Labrum majora.
1: My doctor called it the
7: Presbyterian.
3: This is all medically sound.
4: Oh, okay. Yeah.
7: This show, between the geography, the medical science.
1: Mississippi River.
7: The genetic science we were probing earlier. It's amazing what ignorance can do.
1: Manitowoc, Iowa.
7: What was I saying? Once again, your show is where again? Shakespeare's.
21: Yeah.
7: In Kalamazoo, Michigan, this
1: Home
7: Saturday.
1: Of Hamlet.
7: Okay, good. That's such a great idea.
21: As for the Hamlet.
7: They have to have Hamlet night. How is the Hamlet a slider? Is there anything?
1: No, it's just like a little, maybe an egg bun.
4: Yeah.
1: Ham, cheese, put them in the crock pot, let them cook all evening. But they're little slider shapes, so it's a Hamlet.
7: I see. That sounds very good. Right now, I want to tell you about something. You're probably kind of aware of this. 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But maybe your neighbor sold their house and you went, they got how much for it? 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
14: I'm out of Donnie Baker, man.
15: Hey, Donnie. Hey, dude.
14: My man Scotty Winkler went to this new golf course that opened up, and they had this grand opening stuff, man. Uh-huh. He's got a small engine, so we took the governor off this new golf cart. We were, like, doing 60 down the fairway. We're drinking and stuff, man. We started doing donuts on a driving range. Then we rode to the second hole, man, after the whole shotgun start took off, man. We left a deuce right in the sand trap.
16: Oh, man.
17: Yeah.
14: I swear to God, we did, man.
18: I believe it.
17: There you go, Donnie.
14: Play that hazard, man. Then we went to hole one, man, and I filled that cup to the rim.
17: Oh.
14: Putting that puddle, man.
17: Yeah.
14: Sonny, off the phone. You shut up, Randy. You played from the red tees anyway.
19: Do you want me to turn it up to 11?
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26: Hey, welcome back to the Bob and Tom Show. We're in the O'Reilly Auto Parts Studios. There's Christy Lee at the news desk.
27: Hi.
26: Hey, there's Pat Godwin.
28: Hello.
26: There's Josh Arnold.
29: Hi, Chickster.
26: Hi. There's Ace Cosby.
30: Howdy.
26: I'm Chick McGee. Hello, Tom.
31: Hello, Chick McGee. Hello, everyone in Marion, Montana this morning.
27: Mm-hmm.
31: And all of those of you that can actually see the Mississippi River
26: again with us
31: as you drive by today.
26: Again with us.
31: We continue our tour of the United States of America.
29: I looked into one of those tours of the Mississippi. You know how you can take like a boat? It's like a nicer looking sort of barge boat.
27: Right.
29: You're
27: not cheap.
29: No. You're better off taking a European cruise, I think. Really? I had no idea, but I'd still love to do it.
31: Now, we got on an odd topic earlier. Pat is going to be playing is it a restaurant or a nightclub?
28: It's called a pub. Shakespeare's Pub there in Kalamazoo.
31: Shakespeare's Pub.
26: Yep. Yeah,
28: fun place.
31: In Kalamazoo this Saturday night. It's your final performance before you have your shoulder surgery.
28: Yep.
31: Possibly final performance.
28: No.
29: Could
27: Why
29: be.
27: Would you do, what is wrong with
28: all
27: you?
28: Gonna be fine.
29: Absolutely.
28: Yeah,
29: could be.
28: Just booked me for the phone.
27: Oh, my God.
31: Well, didn't the great Les Paul have his arm surgically?
26: Well, he broke it, and then he wanted to have it set
31: so he could still play guitar.
26: Yeah.
31: So you might want to alert the surgeon.
28: I will.
31: That you're a guitar
28: player. We've
31: talked
28: about it extensively.
31: So he can freeze your arm in that position. And it's your strumming hand, right? Your right hand.
28: The dominant hand, the right hand, yeah.
31: Very good.

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2: Yeah, they, in any event, I hope you have a great show, Pat. I think it'll be fun. And what was the last one? Oh, Macbeth and Cheese. Yeah, that's very good. But right now, we turn to Chick McGee at the Bob and Tom Sports page. What's happening?
3: Real quick, NBA playoffs last night. SGA, that's Shea, had 32 points. Alex Caruso, the guy from the Y, had 22. And the Oklahoma City Thunder moved to one win away from a return trip to the NBA Finals. They beat the Spurs in Oklahoma City last night, 127-114. So the Thunder lead that series 3-2. Victor Wembanyama.
4: Vicky Wem-Wem?
3: Just 20 points last night. Held to 4 of 15 shooting.
4: Oh, Vicky Wem-Wem.
3: They tightened up a little bit on him last night. Now, we have a story from the world of Major League Baseball that I want Tom to pay extra special attention to. Apparently, Bryce Harper put up on his TikTok that he's illustrated what an intelligent, clear-thinking human being he is. He puts toothpaste in his mouth and then brushes his teeth. He doesn't put toothpaste on the toothbrush. Tom and I share this trait.
2: Yeah, of course.
5: No.
3: That's the only way to do it.
5: No.
3: And now that's Bryce Harper getting ready to brush his teeth.
5: He's got psychopath. A beard.
3: There it is. Squirts it into his mouth.
2: Exactly.
3: That's
2: wrong
3: exactly
2: way to do
3: right.
2: it.
3: That's
5: terribly
3: exactly right.
5: awful.
3: So now when Bryce Harper goes to a visiting stadium, they play the video of him brushing his teeth in that manner.
4: So a lot of people can boo the whole
3: thing. So they can boo him.
2: I've always done that.
3: I
2: don't share my
5: toothpaste. Do you share your toothpaste?
2: No.
5: Ugh.
3: No. God, no. Well, my toothpaste.
4: Well, some people
2: I
4: do.
2: Have my own. I have my own.
5: Some people do.
2: I have my own sink.
4: I do, too, but I put it
5: on the toothbrush.
4: Right,
5: like a
4: right. Yeah.
5: The human being.
4: Dentists say that.
2: Like an adult.
5: Yeah.
2: Now, Pat, I'm surprised you can do that even with the shakes.
5: What?
4: The shakes. I have children that are listening.
3: Or just one.
2: It hurts. More than one.
3: I have a child that's listening.
4: I mean, we're human beings, and this is how this is how he treats it.
2: it's an unnecessary step.
3: It's not
5: that
3: the
5: he took
3: remark,
5: 10 years ago.
3: It's not the remark so much as it's the lusty way he's laughing during the whole thing.
6: And by the way, if you have a bottle by the bed, you don't shake in the bathroom.
3: Yes.
6: Hello.
2: A quick rinse.
4: Hello.
2: What's coming up from the sports desk?
3: NHL Stanley Cup playoffs last night, and a whole bunch of weird sports coming out of the desk of Griswold Sports.
2: We got a great world record.
3: Here we go. Get comfortable.
2: I think it's a terrific world record. I'm very excited about it. We have the cheese rolling results from the famous running down the mountain in Britain. Cheese
4: boy,
2: rolling.
4: Already, huh? I didn't realize it was that time of year.
2: Oh, yeah. It's the spring has arrived.
3: Well, if they wait too long, the cheese is runny.
5: Yeah, I was 95 in London yesterday.
3: Cheese,
5: did you see that?
2: Yeah, it's really
5: it's
2: hot.
5: It's really hot.
2: And American Ninja Warriors.
3: Cat's eating it.
2: At the Olympics? Yup. We'll find out what that's all about when we return to the O'Reilly Auto Parts Studios. 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
19: Hello.
18: There's Pat Godwin.
20: Hey, Chick.
18: Hey, Pat. There's Josh Arnold.
21: Hi there.
18: Hello. There's Ace Cosby.
22: Hey, Chick.
18: I'm Chick McGee. And here's Tom.
23: Thank you very much. We're getting ready for Pat Godwin's special appearance, his last appearance.
18: Yep.
23: For quite some time, he's having some major surgery.
18: Before he just has to hire an accompanist.
23: So if you want to see...
18: You can still sing, right?
20: Sure. Oh, yeah, like a bird.
23: I know someone that went, for example, to Elvis's last live performance ever.
18: Is that right?
23: Yeah, they didn't know it was going to be the end.
18: But sure.
23: I'm not suggesting that Pat's appearance at Shakespeare's...
21: You know, the smile you're wearing tells me otherwise.
19: My God.
20: So I would show up if it's my last performance and pack that place.
23: I'm just saying it's going to be a great show. No, Pat's having some shoulder surgery that'll put him out of commission for a little bit of time. So, and it's once again at Shakespeare's, the home of the special omelet. What is it called? The Hamlet?
18: The Hamlet. It's like a slider, like a White Castle, but it's a ham sandwich and cheese with on the little buns. You put them in the crock pot.
23: And if you're a hunter, you can go get the Merchant of Venison.
21: That's always delicious.
18: Well, no, delightful. Tom, I'm sorry. That's seasonal.
21: It is.
23: Okay. But the Macbeth and cheese, they have that all the time?
18: That's right.
23: Okay. They do have the Richard III ribs. My kingdom for some horseradish.
18: What,
23: you got to know what to ask for.
18: I like Richard III ribs, but what about Richard III?
21: Right, why the ribs?
23: There's just the horse. We have
21: what is a hump.
23: How about the
18: what hump?
23: How about Christy for you?
19: Yes.
23: To brie or not to brie?
19: Oh.
23: The baked brie appetizer.
19: Love the baked brie.
23: Yeah.
18: Just don't you think
19: a little apricot jam and some.
18: Don't you guys think, you know me and my question, don't you think rotator cuff surgery has got to be top 5 procedures right now?
23: What do you mean?
20: Popular?
18: Like people getting injured and having almost to fix their rotator cuff.
21: It feels like 80% of people at least know somebody who's had it done.
18: Mm-hmm. Actually, every time I've talked to somebody about rotator, and it's the way I tore mine, reaching into the back seat of the car. Ooh. And I know you had a story, but your doctor told you.
23: Yeah,
18: so
23: you got to make up a much better lie.
18: No, that's exactly
23: what happened. I was helping a kid get off a flaming school bus. You can't
18: that's
23: just,
18: true. Yeah.
23: You know, I was reaching for some.
24: I was reaching for another condom in the back seat.
23: Well, I was going to say, I was
24: lifting her ass. And
23: that's better than all. Reaching for some Reese's peanut butter cups in the back seat that were melting in the sun.
18: Man, so good.
23: And I tore my shoulder. A lot of it is what, pickleball and...
20: Yeah, wear and tear.
19: Age.
20: People are aged, not being more active, really.
19: Yep.
20: Just wearing out.
23: That'd be a good... What is the number one surgery? Is it like
19: knee
23: replacement, hip replacement?
18: I'm thinking about getting a hip replacement just to see what it's like.
19: Really?
21: Yeah, why not?
18: Why wait till the last minute?
23: Yeah.
18: Right?
23: Good luck with the insurance on that one.
21: One of my good buddies is having hip surgery in like a week or two. I'll let you know.
18: I would appreciate it.
23: And they get you up quick now.
19: Yep.
21: Yeah.
23: You don't get to lie around for a while.
21: I'm sure that's the right thing to do.
23: Yeah. So, Pat, you're going to be just fine.
20: I sure hope so.
18: Yeah, let me tell you something. You totally saved
23: last, the last time I had surgery, the one thing I do remember was you're in the super clean operation theater, whatever you call it, and the people are all great.
18: Sure.
23: And you get wheeled in, you say hi to everybody, but I just remember you've already talked to the anesthesiologist. Oh, and by the way, there's a new question. You know, when you talk to an anesthesiologist, they always say, you know, when is the last time you had whatever? They want to know all the drugs you might be taking. And they've added one, at least my last conversation. Have you had any gummies?
20: Gummy? Oh, yeah. Well, no.
23: Yeah, they'll ask you all.
19: How does that affect anesthesia? Do you not get surgery if you've had them?
23: They just want to know what you've taken. But
18: I would imagine they have to adjust dosage.
23: Or whatever.
20: Yeah, you don't take all any kinds supplements of, like a week before.
23: They got to make sure you're clean. In any event, I just remember the guy going, okay, I'm gonna you know, apply this, just count down from 10. And I distinctly recall going, then I woke up.
18: Josh has the best story in that. You told him right before they gave me the anesthesia, right?
21: Oh, I go, I'm going to fight this as hard as I can.
18: Right.
21: He goes, please do. The harder you fight, the quicker you fall asleep.
18: And sure enough, right?
21: Yeah.
18: Yeah. That's interesting.
21: Weird.
23: I didn't even get to the end of the word 10.
18: Yeah.
23: But it was great. It was
19: nice sleep, huh?
23: And they do all the work.
19: Well, yeah. Yeah. What are you expected to do?
23: Oh, it's nice. Nice having someone else do something for you.
18: Now, what?
19: You hate it when people do things for you.
18: I assume, and this might not be the case, but when you go to your doctor, you pretty much tell him what's wrong with you, how it should be treated, and what medicines you need, correct? So what do you do during a procedure? Do you, give a light anesthesia so you can add your 2 cents as they're working on you?
23: They're in charge. It was great.
18: Really?
23: That's the beauty of it.
18: Well, that's nice.
23: Competent people, really good at their jobs.
18: Well, that doesn't stop you
23: something.
18: Going to see the doctor. You don't trust him.
23: Sure, I do.
21: I'm getting a colonoscopy in 2 weeks or so.
18: All right.
21: And they said they're going to keep me awake for it. They said they're going to give me because last time I had one done, they knocked me out. But this one, I might be. So maybe I'll tell him.
23: Do you get to look at the screen and do kind of a play by play?
21: Maybe. So
19: why
21: are
19: they doing it that way?
21: Something about
19: you've had too many, or
21: no, me not wanting to pay for anesthesia. Who knows?
20: What?
21: I'm making that.
20: Oh boy!
23: No, sir, you're either gonna have to pay for the lube.
20: I knew you were.
23: Or this is gonna be a little rough.
21: I did spring for the lube.
23: I see.
21: But I didn't spring for the prep, so
19: joke's on him.
21: Gonna be a tough day for him.
19: So you'll be in Twilight then.
21: Yes.
19: Okay.
21: Yeah.
23: Yeah. A friend of mine didn't do the prep, and they sent him home.
21: Oh, as they should.
23: Yeah.
21: Yeah, yeah, you have to do
23: that. Yeah, you can't.
21: I believe our own Chick McGee was chastised one morning.
23: Oh, no, fudge was the issue, actually.
19: I know.
18: You did not complete your prep work.
21: Was it true?
18: Oh, yeah.
23: Okay. Well, anyway, Pat, you're going to be fine. So,
20: all right.
23: Saturday night.
18: You're going to be fine.
23: Shakespeare's in Kalamazoo, Michigan.
20: Kalamazoo.
19: It's all in your head.
23: Buy tickets
19: now.
23: Positive
19: outlook.
18: No, it's in his shoulder, actually.
23: And well, now we can move forward here. We were going to go back to the sports page.
18: A Ninja Warrior-style obstacle course is coming to the 2028 Los Angeles Olympics. According to Variety, Tokyo Broadcasting System Television, the company behind Sasuke and Ninja Warrior, has reached an agreement to bring elements of the show into the modern pentathlon's new obstacle racing event. The IOC, International Olympic Committee, voted to add obstacle racing to the modern pentathlon for the 2028 games in Los Angeles. That's not any Olympic Games, Tom. That's L.A. Olympic Games.
21: Tom, do you approve?
23: I think it's great.
18: Really?
21: I'm a huge fan of American Ninja Warrior, so I love all this stuff, but it is, and, you know, sometimes we don't care for the new events.
23: Olympics. It's not breakdancing. I mean, this requires some athleticism and
21: an incredible amount. Yeah,
23: that show.
18: Are you saying breakdancing doesn't require an athlete?
21: It absolutely does.
23: Yeah, but I mean, what's next?
18: What
23: ballroom dancing?
18: This is how, is how we got out of Vietnam. Okay, your domino theory. What's next?
23: This is how we got out of. This is how we got into Vietnam. I think is what you meant to say.
18: Okay, I said exactly what I meant to say.
23: Okay, I think American Ninja Warrior is a cool show.
21: It really is.
23: This is apparently going to be part of some other some other game. And
21: well, it started in Japan. That's why ours is called American Ninja Warrior, right. Not just Ninja Warrior.
23: Right. But they had to,
21: for those who want,
23: they had to buy the Olympics had to negotiate to get the rights to it. It sounds kind of like an X Game thing, but I think it'll be cool. And I imagine it's also probably they know how telegenic it is, so it'll get more people watching the games.
21: Yeah. And it's amazing.
19: Yeah.
23: I do think they should have weight divisions.
18: For the Ninja Warrior?
21: The window of weight for ninjas is pretty, you don't want to even be too tall for that.
23: Right. Yeah, it's the type of athleticism that it requires, it gets a very specific body type. So it'd be fun to see some guys that weigh 225.
21: Well, that's what Wipeout is for. Wipeout is American Ninja Warrior for fat people.
23: I'm not fat. How about this, Josh? Maybe this will make you happy. I think I've got an
18: idea
23: for you.
18: Maybe this will make you happy,
23: now,
18: Josh.
23: Since you're opposed to adding new events to the Olympics, why not if they add?
19: God, that's not what he said.
23: Of course it isn't. I'm studying to run. Studying to run for office. What if anytime they had a new event, they went back to the original Olympics, where everyone was naked?
18: What?
21: I think a show like Naked Ninja Warrior or Naked Wipeout for sure would get huge ratings.
23: Yeah. I mean, Naked Ninja Warrior, you know, when they fell in that water, if they fell the wrong way.
21: You can see exactly how things
23: are. The lifeguard has to go get him. He's going to be okay. He may have crushed his nuts. We're not sure. But that'll be cool. That'll be fun.
21: Hopefully they get the two guys from the NBC American Ninja Warrior.
23: I love those two.
19: Matt's been in here.
21: Yeah.
19: Right?
21: Yeah.
23: He always looks like he's like Roger Ramjet. He's got that big chest. He's about to burst out.
19: Roger Ramjet.
18: Before we get started too much into the interview, I'd just like to tell you, you remind me of Roger Ramjet.
21: You told him he reminded me.
18: Of course he did. Because you're insane. That's why you told him that.
23: Well, I'm sorry. Let's just move forward here.
21: Yeah, they're both good dudes.
23: Yeah. Coming up, we have more sporting news, including a great world record that everyone can relate to.
21: Is that true, Chick?
18: Nope.
23: Yes, it is. It was done by a guy who's a fourth-year medical student at Yale.
21: Like we all once were.
18: Yeah.
19: I can relate to that.
18: I can't relate to that.
23: He's got a beautiful wife and his little kid. And they decided to do something fun.
18: Checking
23: and
18: all the boxes. Yep.
23: They did it in your state of Ohio, Chick McGee.
18: Your state, too.
23: Yeah, it's fun. But it involves a toy that we're all familiar with.
21: Oh.
23: A toy that I have always said is one of the worst toys ever made.
21: I have a guess.
23: Okay. It's Minutes of Fun, but it's a cool world record. But right now I want to check in and find out, what are all these cameras all over the place?
18: Simply Safe. 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
19: Throw me under the bus.
21: Or maybe it has something to do with the female perspective.
23: Maybe on top of the bus.
19: Well, maybe.
23: We also have Allie Breen coming up with Sexy Time.
0: Maybe riding the bus like a cowgirl.
23: Once again, these are the O'Reilly Auto Parts Studios. 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
5: Howdy, chick.
4: Howdy do. That is so weird, Tom. Did you notice the shirt Christy's wearing? I had that same exact shirt at home.
5: Oh, really?
4: I call it my spirit shirt.
5: Okay.
4: I wear that when things are ebbing a little bit.
5: Oh, makes you feel better.
4: Lift my spirits. I wear
6: very
4: that.
6: Very nice. Kind
4: Isn't of, that nice? Kind
5: Everybody's
4: of,
5: in black. I'm in white.
6: Kind of blousy.
4: Blousy.
6: With some filigreed in the sleeves.
7: Yes, blousy and filigree.
4: Yes.
7: Yeah. Very nice.
4: Lifts my spirits just talking about it.
5: Saying the word filigree.
4: There's Pat Godwin.
8: Hello, chick.
4: Hey, there's Josh Arnold.
8: Hi.
4: And Josh has a shirt on
5: chick?
4: That says his name. Has
5: chick.
4: His name on it.
8: What is going on?
4: Uh-huh. There's Ace Cosby.
9: Hello.
4: I am Chick McGee, and here's Tom. Hello, Tom.
6: That was very blousy, that shirt. Kind of the
5: blousy.
6: Yeah.
5: Well,
4: bouncy and blousy.
6: Got the big sleeves. It's very nice. Very feminine.
5: Thank you.
6: Chick McGee is at our sports desk.
4: Mexican president? You want to talk about that?
6: Yeah, sure.
4: Mexican president Claudia Sheinbaum. Confirmed Monday. That her government will allow the Iranian national soccer team to stay in Mexico while competing in the World Cup.
7: The Mexican president actually wants some Mexicans to stay in Mexico.
6: No.
7: I was going to say, that'd be quite a change.
4: They will allow the Iranian national soccer team to stay in Mexico.
7: I just wanted to tell a joke.
4: While competing in the World Cup. Oh, no, he doesn't sing. He just plays guitar. The quadrennial soccer event is being held June 11th to July 19th in Canada, Mexico, the U.S. All three of Iran's scheduled group stage matches are in the United States. The first two, L.A., third, Seattle. The team will be staying in where the fun is, Tijuana.
6: Well, I mean, that's
5: the closest Mexican city to the border, right?
6: Yeah, I mean, I obviously with the issues going on right now internationally, apparently they didn't want to stay in the USA, but it's, you know,
4: sure.
6: The games are all here. But if they're in Tijuana, obviously Tijuana, they can.
7: Oh, he's adding a little spice to it.
6: If they don't, if they don't get a trophy, they can always get an STD.
7: Sure,
6: at one of the very fine establishments.
7: Well, they're going home with something. We know that.
5: Yeah.
4: They can get their picture taken with a donkey painted like a zebra.
6: Sure,
4: sure. Tijuana.
7: You guys have been, haven't you?
4: Oh yes.
6: Mm-hmm. I have never been.
7: Yeah, same.
4: I was there during the fun years, 91.
7: Woo!
4: Me and George Lopez were down there.
7: Wow.
4: Yeah.
6: Together.
4: Oh, yeah.
6: Big fun.
4: Mm-hmm.
6: Yeah, it's kind of weird.
4: I got some stories for the Inquirer if they want to pay for them. Hundreds of distinctively coiffured participants gathered this past weekend in southern Belgium for the annual European Mullet Championship.
7: Coiffured. I would have gone, you know what, if somebody asked me, I would have said coiffed.
5: Yeah.
4: I thought that as well.
5: I would have,
7: I'm happy to learn this.
4: Yes.
5: Coiffured?
7: Yeah.
4: Coiffured.
6: I bet most folks in the USA that have mullets don't use the word coiffed or coiffured.
7: I guarantee it. Yeah.
4: Well, here's something. This seems like an editorial comment here right in the story. The annual European Mullet Championship to celebrate the once maligned hairstyle.
7: It has made somewhat of a comeback, hasn't it?
4: Best captured by the tagline, business in the front, party in the back, or my favorite that Josh uses for the mullet.
7: The Missouri Compromise.
4: The Missouri Compromise. The mullet typically...
6: Doesn't business in the front, party in the back sound like something a high-paid gay male prostitute would say?
7: I think... I know what you're doing, and I appreciate
6: see a party in the back.
7: Right, right, right.
6: I guess it depends what kind of move you're paying for.
4: I know we've upset someone.
6: Oh, lighten up.
7: Okay. Yes, some straight white woman somewhere is mad about that.
6: If we upset a male prostitute somewhere.
7: We have to worry about that demographic now?
6: Come on.
4: That's barely mentioned.
6: Although I understand in the last research, our male prostitute number's huge.
4: Oh, absolutely.
7: American Gigolo. Should I watch it?
4: Yeah. Oh, it's worth a look.
5: I haven't seen that in a long time.
7: I like Paul Schrader, and I like Richard Gere.
4: Mm-hmm.
7: So.
4: Mm-hmm. Absolutely. Give that a watch.
7: Man, I'm on a Richard Gere kick.
4: Gere walks around in a jockstrap a lot.
7: Well,
5: yeah. Because of you, I watched Officer and a Gentleman with my daughter Sophie the other night. She was not impressed.
7: Boy, oh boy.
5: I know. I was very disappointed. Fell asleep in it.
6: Does she have your, I know you like a man in uniform. You've said that many times. Does she not have that?
5: I guess not. She's like me in a lot of ways, but I guess not that way.
6: What's your favorite man in uniform type? Fireman, policeman?
5: All of them.
6: Really?
7: Do you have a top?
5: I do like the dress whites. That is really nice.
7: I mean, that is...
5: Yeah, that's pretty strong.
6: Right. And your favorite, Josh, is the midget bellman.
7: Oh, it's absolutely my favorite.
6: With a cap.
7: That's right.
9: I thought you were going to go with Dairy,
7: and ideally, they're no taller than my suitcase. So it looks like my suitcase is just... floating across the hotel.
4: We'll be back with more from Bob.
7: I don't know if Tom and I will be alone.
6: When the little guy reads the telegram, the train will be late. Stop.
4: The little guy comes out there with a little message.
6: Does anybody still have those like double-breasted Bellman suits?
7: I hope so.
4: Is that what you wore?
6: No. I wore, when I was a Bellman, I wore a jacket, looked like a sports jacket, but it ended at the waist.
4: Oh, okay.
6: Whatever those are called.
4: Like a crop top.
6: Yeah, a crop jacket.
4: I believe it's an ejaculate.
6: Ejaculate? Is that what they call it? Okay.
5: I think the Ritz in Paris, those guys still wear that.
7: I hope so.
5: Yeah, they do.
7: Because I don't know if
5: that nice double-breasted blue jacket.
7: I've been to the Plaza, and I've been to the Waldorf Astoria, and I don't remember seeing those dudes, but maybe they were there. Those are also places here I would hope would have. But
5: I would hope, yeah.
6: Yeah, I don't know. I like going to places where you kind of know who's who.
7: It's great. Yeah, it's fun.
6: Yeah, you know, there are some of these places you pull in and a guy walks up. Mm-hmm. Well, this is either just some stranger that wants to take my suitcase or he works here. I can't tell. I don't know.
4: I don't find it surprising you're a big fan of the caste system.
6: Yeah, no, that's absolutely.
4: People knowing their place. And yeah. Ohio family.
7: Mm-hmm.
4: I used to have one of those. Has broken the Guinness World Record. Oh, geez, I'm sorry. It's my fault.
10: Stupid world record.
4: An Ohio family has broken the Guinness World Record for the most stairs descended by a slinky. The Luxinger family, consisting of Joe, Christelle, and five-year-old Axel.
6: This guy's great. He's a fourth-year medical student at Yale University. Connecticut, but he came back to Ohio to do this stunt, and it's amazing.
5: You hate the slinky.
6: I do hate the slinky, but I like this guy and his family.
7: I am when the slinky works, man, I will sit there and smile and watch.
4: They claimed the title with a total 53 stairs.
7: Oh, I'd love to have seen it.
4: Almost doubling the longstanding record of 30 stairs.
5: That doesn't seem like that much. Well, the slinky is fickle.
4: It took place on the stairs of Otterbein Stadium in Westerville, Ohio.
6: They tested a whole bunch of different slinkies.
5: Yeah.
6: This guy did. I read the whole article to trying to find the one that was the best. They settled on, and they're all plastic now.
7: All?
5: You can't get a metal slinky?
6: I don't think so.
4: Oh, you've got to be.
7: Because the plastic weren't nearly as good.
5: Nope. Not nearly.
6: This is one of the larger plastic ones. To me, the slinky is a toy. It was like the other toy that I hate is the, what's the one with
5: Etch-a-Sketch.
6: Etch-a-Sketch. That it just kills any creativity. And I know there are people that can do the Mona Lisa on Etch-a-Sketch. Sure, but if you have a life, you really don't want to do it. teach kids how to draw. In any event, yeah, the slinky is good for 10 minutes and then, okay, now what? We used to tie it between two trees and wait for Simmy to drive by on his bike and watch him.
4: Simmy.
6: lose his head.
7: Oh, they're out of they're outdoors here.
6: Yeah, they're outdoors.
7: That is a larger
6: at the stadium.
7: Slinky.
6: Yeah, it's a
7: look at that thing. It's magnificent.
4: I could not.
5: All different colors.
4: When I was a kid, I could not get it to do two or three stairs. Let alone.
7: We could get it to do the entire staircase at our house.
4: No kidding.
7: Maybe 12.
6: Yeah, I trained mine on an escalator.
7: Did you? Now yeah. that I think that it faulted. Okay,
5: it
7: and it
5: fault.
7: Did stop. Yeah,
6: it was the end. Look at that little kid. It's like a 4-year-old having a 5-year-old whatever having a great time.
7: Oh
6: watching
7: yeah,
6: Dad set a world record. That's really cool.
7: So they claim that's the finest slinky, whichever one that is. All right,
6: that was the one that after their testing that did the. He said they tested multiple commercially available slinkies for their stamina, settling on the 6-inch rainbow slinky that they got off of Amazon.
7: Man, I want to take one to like a Mayan temple.
5: Oh, yeah, like Chichen Itza, and it goes, but that's so steep.
6: Yeah, that's I was thinking the same thing. You have to wonder, what is the most disrespectful place that a slinky has ever been used? I imagine coming off the altar during a service.
5: Yeah,
6: at some,
7: that's probably, that. Yeah.
6: Yeah, the pyramid is a good idea.
7: Could you have a perpetual slinky on an escalator?
4: That's interesting.
5: Oh, that's a great question.
6: Yeah, that's like I said, we trained our
7: right, guys. Right, because it's like it would be the treadmill for a slinky. But
6: yeah.
7: I'm just asking if you really could.
6: I have a question for you guys. there's a place that I go to have lunch all the time, and you have to take an escalator to get there.
5: Yep.
6: You know what I'm talking about, Kristen? Maybe it's just me. Do you touch the handrail?
7: No, nope. I don't. Do you, Christy?
5: No,
6: I don't either.
5: No, there's no need to.
6: No, you know, but I mean, think of the boogers.
4: I like it there, and every now and then I'll touch it. I don't make a point of.
6: But the problem is
4: going. Oh my God, I'm going to die if I touch
7: right.
4: it.
7: Right.
6: The problem is at that place. It's in a large store. The restaurant
5: is a department store. Yes.
6: And the place to wash your hands is really far away. So if you touch that, then I'm,
4: well, don't
6: I'm,
4: you,
6: I can't eat now.
4: Don't you carry like wet wipes or something?
6: No,
4: with you?
6: Maybe I should.
4: Yeah. Absolutely.
5: I'm surprised you don't.
4: There's
6: I know
4: no
6: the people that work
4: there.
6: I wonder if they let me go back into the kitchen and wash my hands.
4: I'm sure they would.
7: Probably.
4: If anything.
5: Yeah, probably the only person in the restaurant, so yeah.
7: So long as this time you use the sink and not the chowder like last time.
4: If anything speeds up your visit and gets you out of there.
6: I always pretend I'm kind of surfing. On the escalator.
5: Oh, I was like.
4: Let me tell you something. I've seen him do this. He takes his hand and he goes like this.
7: Escalator
4: surfer. The escalator. Yeah.
5: Boy, you're a fun guy, aren't you?
6: Those escalators are dangerous.
7: And they can be a pain.
9: Yeah, you get a shoelace stuck.
4: I heard about a shoelace guy and they never saw him again.
7: Oh, man. Yeah. They just found his skin.
5: Yeah. Ew.
6: Yeah, but they're lucky they found that because they don't find the body 7 years before you get the insurance. Well, that's a fact.
4: Before you're declared.
6: Yeah.
7: Jake, remember when you and I were on an escalator and it stopped? We were stuck there for what, 4 hours?
4: Waiting for people.
6: Man. You would think. Did you start getting claustrophobic?
7: We sure did.
6: Yeah.
4: Did you say claustrophobic?
6: I did.
4: Okay.
6: That's where two people are.
4: Right. I'm hey, the United
6: What's coming up?
4: Kingdom. Is it coming up? Or do we have? Okay. Cheese coming up in the United Kingdom.
7: Is it cheddar?
4: Cheese, Gromit. It's a wheel of cheese.
7: Wallace and Gromit. Boy, boy. Just man. Delightful.
4: Pretty great stuff.
6: I forgot Gromit's first name. It was George Wallace, the governor, and then who was it?
7: Trevor Gromit.
4: Trevor Gromit. It's his dog, Gromit.
6: You know, he appears in a Leonard Skinner song. Oh, never mind. Coming up also, it'll be Ali Breen with Sexy Time. We have the ultimate electric vehicle may be about to... get released.
5: Save your pennies.
6: Oh yeah, it may be the most expensive one.
5: Yeah,
6: but fairly
4: what
6: cool.
4: You pay for.
6: And then we've been talking, or at least maybe just me. I've always found that people, for example, that cut hair, really are also therapists.
5: Sure.
7: Oh yeah, your bartender can be a therapist.
6: Yeah. Well, now there's someone that's kind of making it semi-official.
7: Oh, okay.
6: So we'll find out about that.
7: Tom,
6: also,
7: do you think with the uptick in electric vehicles and chargers being in people's homes, we're going to see an uptick in Frankensteins?
5: Ooh.
6: Absolutely.
7: More and more people are going to try
6: that. Yeah, if you go online and say, how do I convert
4: absolutely
6: my EV charger into a thing that can bring back the dead.
7: Right.
6: Oh, there's hundreds.
7: No one's thought. I wish
6: hundreds,
7: somebody.
6: Hundreds of videos.
7: Oh boy.
6: And have you seen lately the bolts that they put in your neck when they bring you back? They're a little smaller now.
7: They are.
6: Yeah, and people kind of decorate little
7: things. We have to find a way for me to get in front of Congress and warn them about the uptick in Frankenstein's.
4: Thank you for
7: Mr.
4: Speaker.
7: Can you imagine their faces?
4: I don't have to tell you about the legend of Frankenstein.
6: They'd rather talk about that than anything real. These are the O'Reilly Auto Parts Studios. This is the Bob and Tom Show.
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0: Did we do it anyway?
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0: And I'm Carrie.
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15: Hey, welcome back to the Bob and Tom Show at the News Desk. It's Christy Lee.
16: Hello.
15: There's Pat Godwin.
17: Hey, Chick.
15: Hey, Pat. There's Josh Arnold.
17: Hi there.
15: There's Ace Cosby.
18: Hello.
15: I'm Chick McGee. And hello, Tom, with his hand raised.
19: I stand corrected.
15: Or are you stretching?
20: No. We had this story about the new world record for Slinky.
15: Yeah.
20: And I really like it. It's a nice-looking guy. He's a medical student at Yale. He's got a nice family.
16: Would his you like five-year- him if he was...
20: his five-year-old son? No, it's just...
15: what if he would just went to a regular old state school?
20: That would be phenomenal. No, it's fine. The guy, I'm just saying...
15: what about him?
20: Usually these
15: so attractive?
20: Because it's just it's a regular guy.
15: A regular guy that's going to be a doctor who attends Yale.
16: Yeah.
15: Just a run-of-the-mill Joe six-pack. When you're right, you're right.
20: Well, I'm not sure I'm going to go to the doctor that was trained in Guadalajara because he couldn't cut it. But I'm sure there are also some very fine physicians. You're missing the point.
15: No, I think I'm making the point.
20: It's a guy, just a guy, and did something for fun with his five-year-old son and his wife with a slinky.
16: Mm-hmm.
20: And they set the world record for the most slinkies going down the stairs. And I said, after reading the article, apparently there are no metal slinkies. They do make metal slinkies.
18: Ah, good to know. Okay.
20: Yeah. So those are much better if you want to tie it between two trees and watch your friend ride by on a bike and get knocked off.
16: That's a good idea.
20: Yeah. Isn't that what they do in the movie The Great Escape? Is that the one where anybody?
18: Boy, I haven't seen that in 30 years.
15: I don't know if a slinky's involved.
20: Isn't that the one where they put the wire across and the...
16: On the motorcycle?
15: I don't remember that.
20: The crowds come by and get knocked. Okay, anyway, but the point is...
15: The crowds come by, Josh.
20: Well, in that context, it's perfectly acceptable.
18: Sure.
20: God, what's wrong with you guys?
15: You know, the crowds, the mix, you know.
18: I'm having a Tom problem. Let me know if this is something... I feel like this is something Tom has done, and I'm about to do it.
15: Okay.
18: I washed my hands during the break. First off, why? I don't know. All of a sudden, I found myself at the sink washing my hands, and I think it's because we were talking escalator handles.
16: Ah, yes. He got in your head, didn't he?
18: Yes.
20: Mm-hmm. Yeah. And I was just saying there's a place I go to have lunch, but you have to take an escalator.
18: Right.
20: I don't want to touch the escalator handle because God knows where that's been.
18: Yes.
20: And then...
18: Yeah. So my OCD got the best of me just now, and I used a soap. It smells good, but it's so strong. I'm going to have to rewash my hands with a different soap to get this the smell
15: there
18: of this soap off.
15: There's a soap in there that's unscented.
20: Yeah. There's two soaps. You'll notice that I come out of the men's room. Usually I go to the green room to wash my hands.
18: That's where I was washing my hands.
20: Because the water's hotter there, A, and B, there's two soaps. There's that green stuff, but the unscented is the clear stuff.
18: I use the green stuff.
15: Did you notice, did you wash your hands in the men's club or the men's room here?
18: I have, but today it was the green room.
15: Okay. Because someone's been making mud pies in the men's sink here. I don't know what's going on.
20: I haven't been in there today. back to my point.
18: Oh.
20: Most of these world record guys... Well, look at David Rush. I'm a huge fan. But
16: David Rush is a normal guy with a family.
20: He's not a normal guy. He has like 300 world records. Okay. He's a great juggler. This guy's just... David Rush has incredible skills, but he's not a neuroscientist like the guy that has the slinky record.
16: Mm-hmm, that's normal.
15: No, you keep calling him a regular guy.
20: No, but again,
15: and you just said he was.
20: But he's not some world-class athlete. He's just a guy that, he looked into it. And he's like, what do we do a world record to impress my little boy? Because his little boy doesn't care that his dad's a neuroscientist and a genius.
18: I think this is one of those cases where we get the point you're making.
15: Yeah.
18: We don't accept it. And we don't.
20: Well, I understand when you have limited capacity to understand larger concepts.
15: You really do think that, don't you?
18: And we.
16: Oh, he does. Trust me.
20: Then the guy goes back to Ohio to good old Westerville, the Otterbein Stadium, and sets the incredible record with a slinky.
15: Just a regular guy, $100,000 a year to go to Yale.
20: 53 stairs.
15: A regular guy.
20: Maybe scholarship funds and some guy like this. The only reason I brought it back up is they do make slinkies out of metal still. So.
18: Well, that's good to know.
20: Yeah.
16: And they were $4. It was pretty inexpensive. I was shocked.
18: Not bad.
20: But again, they're good for 10 minutes. And then
18: right.
20: And but the worst thing is, this is one of those problems that I'm going to, you say you want to speak in front of the Senate. I think... I think I should probably speak in front of the House. There are more people there to listen to me.
15: All right.
20: Here's the problem. What about all those kids out there that get a slinky?
18: Yeah.
20: And they live in a ranch home.
18: It's a sad thing.
20: We as a government.
16: That happened to me when I was a kid.
20: We as a government need to give them homes with stairs.
16: Had to go to grandma's and use her basement.
20: Even if they have a little brother like little Timmy.
18: I know.
20: Who can't climb stairs. Well, Timmy, you're just going to have to rough it because...
15: Timmy can't climb stairs.
20: We have to have stairs for the slinky program.
18: Or Timmy has to stuff a slinky in a roller skate for his ramp.
15: Because of the crutch, right? Yeah, that's what I thought.
18: Yes, the Unstairs is a very important charity.
20: Yes, yes. And if you buy a slinky, there's now the lawyers out there, there's a warning on them. It says, this toy may not be much fun if you live in a ranch.
18: they
20: don't want to get sued.
18: Remember accidentally ripping out your arm hair with a slinky?
16: I was going to say the exact same thing. I thought that's where he was going.
18: Like, I'm
16: going
18: to put this around my wrist. That's the last time I do that.
20: See, they have to have a warning for that, too. Do not put around your wrist. If you live in a ranch home, don't buy this and then sue us because you can't play with it. It's, again, minutes of fun. Okay, sorry.
18: But I say those minutes add up. It's 10 minutes of fun every month. So, because every now and again you go, let's break out the slinky real quick and just give this
20: a
18: shot.
20: The other thing is you get that kink in the slinky. It's like a
16: it's
20: like future training for a garden hose.
15: You get a kinky and a slinky.
20: When you get the garden hose, look how nice it coils up. And then 2 weeks later, there's no way you can.
15: I don't think I'm in the minority when I say I couldn't get my slinky to go downstairs. No way, no how. It wouldn't do it.
20: Just get a little shot.
15: Tried and tried and tried.
16: Yeah, you just got to start.
15: Yep.
18: A kink in the slinky and a chunk out of the Super Bowl. Those were always.
15: Oh yeah.
18: Were you ever? Did you ever have that odd urge to bite into your Super Bowl?
16: No.
18: No.
15: No one?
18: No.
16: No. Why? Is that how you got chunks out of yours?
18: Yes, because I couldn't control myself. I had to bite the Super Bowl.
20: Did it look like a candy bar or something?
18: It didn't. It had

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4: Pound of cheese. His 11-year-old son William won one of the children's uphill races.
5: An uphill race.
6: That doesn't sound fun, does it?
5: The Sisyphus Trophy.
4: Pushing the cheese up the hill.
7: Mm-hmm. Yeah. We any video of this? Because here we go. There's a whole group of people.
5: Oh, it looks like Braveheart.
4: It's just nuts. Yeah. Look at them.
5: Oh, they are falling hard.
4: Man. They immediately start falling.
8: Not even anywhere near it.
5: And it's not smooth ground either. I mean, not only is it a hill, it's divoty and lumpy.
6: I'd break an ankle.
5: It's hilarious.
4: But they're off the course.
7: Is it all guys?
6: Looks like it.
7: Yeah. I guess the women have
6: more sense.
7: Oh, look at that one guy got up immediately holding his arm as if it's broken.
5: He was holding his wrist like it was broke.
6: Okay.
7: Wow. All right, there's your, and the winning prize is a thing of cheese. I've got a feeling there's a lot of drinking at this event. Anyone want to weigh in on that?
5: I would hope so.
7: Yeah. That'd be the only reason to do this.
5: They should mix this with the running of the bulls.
4: Yeah. Yes. No. The bulls go downhill.
7: If you want to go to the next reel, Jason, that's the wheelchair division.
5: Oh,
7: it's tragic. Really.
5: It's look at that. Oh yeah, that's a lot of bent metal.
7: Yeah. Looks like that painting of the girl in the farm field.
5: You'll have to remind me of what
4: we're talking about there. Yeah.
7: Well, when we come back.
4: Oh, does that
7: complete our sports
4: we're
7: broadcast?
4: We're coming back.
7: Yes, I think that was a healthy sports broadcast.
4: All right, sir.
7: Got on a few things.
4: Yeah, we did it all, man.
7: Very good.
4: We felt some feels.
7: Look forward to that. We have coming up. Did you see this thing on TV about the so-called pet translator?
6: Mm-hmm.
7: Where you can put this thing on your dog and
5: careful what you wish for.
7: It'll tell you what your dog is saying.
5: I don't know.
4: Not the buttons, but there's it goes on their collar.
7: Yeah, it looks like an invisible fence thing. But
4: so when they bark,
7: it'll tell you what your dog's.
6: What's your dog saying?
7: What's your dog saying? And now this is brand new.
5: I'm very sad.
6: It should be.
7: This is what may be the dumbest use of so-called AI technology. We'll find out if it works. I'm very excited. These are the O'Reilly Auto Parts Studios. 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
12: Yo, ho, welcome back to the Bob and Tom Show. 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
13: Hello, Chick.
12: Hello, there's Pat Godwin.
14: Hey, Chick.
12: Hello, there's Josh Arnold.
15: The texts are rolling in. People want to bite things.
12: That's right. They want to bite them. There's Ace Cosby.
15: Hey.
12: I'm Chick McGee. Hello, Tom.
13: You're not biting me.
12: People are biting people.
15: That actually is the text.
13: Oh, really?
16: Once again, we were discussing toys and the amazing new world record with the Slinky.
12: Amazing.
16: Great American
12: young just
16: man.
12: A regular Joe.
16: Medical student at Yale University.
12: That's right.
16: On the Ivy League. nice, fun world record. The world record for a Slinky going down the stairs. Was it 53 steps? I forget.
13: Yes.
16: But
15: I forget.
16: This led us to a discussion of
12: great toys.
16: Of great toys.
13: And
16: the Slinky, yeah, fun for just a few minutes. Certainly.
13: Josh never brought up the Super Bowl.
16: You mentioned the Super Bowl.
13: And you like to bite it.
15: The kink in the Slinky was always a problem. And a chunk being taken out of the Super Bowl was always a problem. And that was a problem with me because I like to bite the Super Bowl. There was something very satisfying about it.
16: Did it have a taste?
15: I mean, rubber
13: ball.
15: I mean, it wasn't like biting into an eraser. It was like that kind of rubber.
16: This, were you breastfed on falsies?
15: And I was not breastfed.
16: And this explains it then. Maybe the rubbery, latexy taste of a Super Bowl reminded you of the artificial teat that you suckled on as a youth.
15: I think you can attempt to explore the origin of it. I think
16: this is astute psychological analysis.
15: Right. But I think it's simpler than that. I think it just felt kind of good. And same with biting into styrofoam.
13: Mm-hmm.
15: Jason writes in. He says he always has the urge to bite into a Nerf football, and I get that too.
13: Oh, I can see that.
15: Do you guys get that?
13: Mm-hmm.
16: Not at all.
13: Yeah.
15: It's there's a satisfying thing there.
16: Does it remind you of angel food cake?
13: What?
15: No. Again, it's not a food thing.
12: Hang on. It reminds you of really awful angel food cake.
15: Well, that's redundant. You can just say angel food cake.
16: Are you kidding?
15: Not at all. Angel food cake has no place in my...
12: As a dessert.
15: At all.
13: Wait a minute. I'm going to defend you. I like angel food cake. Especially with strawberries on it.
16: Oh, my God.
15: It's 80% air. And it may as well be a vegetable. There's barely any cake in there.
14: It is delicious.
15: It sucks.
16: That is not a hill to die on.
15: I'm not dying on it. I'm just giving you my opinion.
16: Or diet on. Have you noticed that we've gotten him off topic? It's my favorite thing. You were saying what again?
15: He doesn't.
12: Oh, no.
15: Not only does he no longer belong on the radio.
12: No. Yeah.
15: He no longer belongs... Impossible. Around any other people. Yes.
12: Interactions with people. Yeah, I agree.
15: Was this the goal growing up, to be completely impossible to...
16: Yes, I'm getting back at the world.
13: Yeah, we know.
12: What happened?
13: But we weren't there in high school. We didn't bully you.
15: Yeah, right. We are paying the price. We are atoning for other people's sins.
13: Exactly. Exactly.
15: Mm-hmm. But... Uh-huh. Styrofoam is amazing, says JC. I've always...
12: Jesus Christ wrote us?
15: Now listen to this. Always wanted to sink my teeth into my wife's calf. But she won't let me. I also get that.
13: You like to bite? Are you a biter?
15: If requested.
13: Okay.
15: But not... I'm not breaking skin.
12: A nibbler.
15: But just biting into a calf? That's pretty hot.
13: Okay.
15: If she likes it. If she doesn't like it, I'm not into it.
12: Well, if she doesn't like it, she'll learn to like it.
16: But getting back to biting into styrofoam and rubber ball.
15: You don't have any of that. Do you bite your stir sticks?
13: Yes.
15: To feel that tension of wood in your teeth?
16: Yes.
15: There's a slight spring.
16: Yes, I prefer the... In fact, my favorite coffee place dropped the... They dropped the sticks. They've got those little plastic straws. This may be the end.
15: Do you chew on the plastic? Let's say, you know those green plastic things that come in a Starbucks lid?
14: Yeah, I think people that chew on anything, like they say a guitar pick or something, they have issues.
15: You chew on guitar
14: all day long.
12: The place you went still had wooden stir sticks?
16: Yeah.
12: And now they've gotten rid of them?
16: Last week.
15: That's surprising.
13: Huh. Yeah, that is surprising. Usually it's the other way around.
12: That seems like it's
13: plastic to wood.
12: Landscape for lawsuits and splinters.
15: I'm sure plastic's cheaper.
12: All sorts of stuff.
16: No, I don't know. Between that and the three homeless guys that are always there, I think I may go to a different place.
15: What about biting into a pencil? Do you guys like that sensation?
13: Oh, I used to do that when I was... I don't have a pencil anymore, but yeah.
16: Hmm. I think that's a select group, the pencil biters and the...
12: Yeah. Sounds like a horrible... you pencil biter.
13: Or people that chew on the caps of pens. Remember those big pens that would have the caps?
14: Yeah, I did all of that, yeah.
16: It sounds like if you're biting into balls and everything... you know what I mean? Not
13: Super balls.
12: Yes. Not scrotum.
13: No. Yes, not
12: You like your balls bitten, Tom?
14: Gently.
12: Gently.
15: Kind of gnaw.
12: Out of love.
16: Of course not. By the way.
12: Maybe a nice candle.
16: Coming up. Did anybody see? What's the guy's name? The guitar. Help me here, Pat. The guitarist for King Crimson.
14: Fripp?
16: Yes. The great Robert Fripp. Did anybody see the...
15: why would we have seen anything with Robert?
13: Well, because he's in the news.
14: He's God, like, he's a social media
12: God,
14: darling.
12: Why?
16: Because,
12: I mean, why in God's name?
16: I just have found the story.
13: Yeah, it's right
16: Robert Fripp is a really interesting guy.
12: There we go.
16: Great guitarist. One of the greats. He has a series of videos with his wife.
12: Uh-huh.
16: And she's really funny.
12: Frida?
16: Frida Fripp.
12: Frida Fripp.
16: Here's the headline. Robert Fripp unsure why hospital shaved his testicles after heart attack.
15: Oh, okay.
16: This is from a source called Stereo Gum. I don't know what this means. Robert Fripp, founding member of the band King Crimson, is trying to figure out why his testicles were shaved after he was hospitalized for a heart attack. Mr. Fripp suffered the heart attack in Italy last year. He appears to have made a full recovery, but he has questions about his care. The 80-year-old posted a video blog wherein he remarked, "You're concerned with my heart? Fine. What are you doing shaving my balls?"
15: Well, if they went up through the groin.
13: They need a catheterization, right? Don't they go up that way?
14: Femoral artery, right?
16: Yeah, exactly. Both Chick and I have had that done, and when I had it done, they shaved the inner upper thigh.
15: Yeah,
16: area.
15: Why would they do the testicles?
13: Maybe he had hairy testicles.
15: I don't believe them. They didn't. The guy,
13: do you think he did it just to get the publicity?
12: You think this is some padding of some medical bill somewhere? Is that what you?
15: No, I think he went. He knows he's on social media, and he went, "Hey, they shaved my balls," meaning they shaved his groin.
12: Okay.
15: This Fripp is full of crap.
12: You know what?
13: He hasn't been in the news in 60 years.
12: So you know what he's doing? He's being flippant.
15: He is flippant Fripp.
12: Flippant.
16: Maybe they had a special offer at this Italian hospital, a free ball shave with every stent. I don't know.
15: So there's no answer in this story?
16: No, he was just asking.
15: And that made and some magazine?
12: We're talking about it?
16: It's a huge story.
12: You know.
16: It's above the headline that says latest peace proposal rejected by the Iranians.
12: Robert Fripp comments on his scrotum. And the Strait of Hormuz is still closed. We'll be back.
16: I haven't seen this one. They got very popular during COVID with some of these videos. They're very funny. If you ever get a chance to see the guy live, he's astonishing.
12: Well, you better hurry.
16: Great guitar player.
13: Well, he's 80, isn't he?
14: He's 80. Yeah.
13: Something like that.
15: Did King Crimson get radio play?
16: One song.
15: Oh, really? No.
16: Wouldn't what you say, Ace? It?
14: Which one?
16: Court of the Crimson King.
15: Yeah. Oh. Is that one?
16: Is that Greg Lake singing that?
15: I don't think so.
16: I don't know. Yeah, that's the one I remember playing.
15: Gotcha.
16: It's got what's certainly one of the best album covers of all time.
15: That cartoony face thing.
16: Yeah. That's great.
15: Do I need to listen to that album front to back?
16: I'd have to find my friend that could get you a lot of really good marijuana.
15: Oh.
16: No, he's a great player. Unlike anyone else. He's really good. Yeah, I don't know why this was everywhere yesterday.
15: Huh.
16: Maybe I have peculiar... parameters, things that I get fed.
13: Yes.
16: But, wow. Now, Pat, you were saying the last time you had your ball shaved, you were the dentist?
14: Yeah, I thought that was kind of odd.
16: Yeah.
14: They were knocking me out, and I'd wake up undressed and shorn.
16: Yeah. But it felt good, right?
14: It did.
16: Okay, good.
15: There's a cavity near there.
14: He did tell me he was going to feel a little prick. I didn't know what that meant.
16: Now, when we come back, Pat, I have a request for a song from you.
14: All right.
16: And I also want to reiterate, Patty G, this is very exciting, is having some serious surgery.
12: Very, very serious.
16: I think you're going to be fine. but this is going to be your last live show in Kalamazoo, Michigan, coming up this Saturday.
14: Yeah.
16: It'll be at a place called Shakespeare's Pub.
14: Shakespeare's Pub, yeah.
16: Let's get everybody over there.
14: Yep, sir.
16: If you're in the central Michigan area, get on over there to see Pat. I'm not saying it could be your last show ever.
14: I'm glad you're not saying that.
12: No, a procedure.
16: One of my friends went to see Elvis. It turned out to be his last show.
12: Yeah, forget about procedure talk, but it could be his last show ever.
16: Yeah.
14: Out for that reason.
12: He could get hit by a truck.
14: Yeah.
12: You don't know.
14: Absolutely.
12: I could be driving that truck.
14: What? Sure?
12: I could have had it. Yeah. I run him down in the street. That could happen.
16: So please go see Pat. It'll be great. Now, what else is happening coming up, Christy Lee?
13: Coming up, we're going to talk about fantasies. We're going to talk about AI pet translators. We got a new electric car that you're going to be interested in.
16: The fantasy thing is an interesting, the essence of it is in the throes of the most intimate activities, Are you thinking, Josh, about the person you're with or about someone else?
15: Wow.
16: They've done some survey questions.
15: Okay.
16: And the results are quite interesting. We'll find out about that. But first, Christy, how'd you get here to work?
12: Hitchhiked?
13: I did not hitchhike. Not this time.
12: You know who picks up hitchhikers?
13: I know, Tom. Pick me up.
16: I picked up that guy over the week.
13: Yeah, we know. No, I drove my Tucson Hybrid because I love the Hyundai Hybrids. 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
13: Yeah?
15: I might have to drive that for a couple months.
13: Sure, why not?
15: Thanks.
13: Sure, can I trade you for the other one that you're driving?
15: No. Oh, I want them all. Yeah.
13: You want all the cars.
15: That's right.
13: All right. 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
16: Thank you very much, Christy Lee. Don't forget about that great gas mileage.
13: Oh, yeah.
16: And remember, at the Indy 500... that hybrid switch came in very handy. I was just trying to think of this. Robert Fripp chick plays on David Bowie, Heroes. I know that's a record you like.
15: He's not listening to you.
12: I do like Heroes.
16: Yeah, well, I'm trying to bring it
12: him
16: bring it all
12: on
16: back
12: it
16: home.
12: Doesn't
16: well, the man's
12: enter into my enjoyment.
15: No, a
16: brilliant musician, okay. Maestro Fripp, I like to call him.
12: Oh. Is that right? I did not know he was known as a maestro.
16: You should read. He's a really, really bright, very odd, weird guy. You'd love him. He's right up your alley.
12: I like bright and weird and odd.
16: Mm-hmm. Yeah,
12: and
16: he's a Brit. So
13: yeah, he's
16: got
13: English.
16: Three of your favorite things. Coming up, we're going to talk with Ali Breen, who I think is in England today. Is that right?
15: I believe so.
16: It'll be a sexy time. When we come back, we're going to hear from Patty G. Also coming up today, we're going to talk with Kenny Wayne Shepherd, guitar slinger, a great guitar player as well. That's all on the way here in the O'Reilly Auto Parts studios. This is the Bob and Tom Show.
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13: Close your eyes, take a bite.
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13: pizza or that famous sandwich?
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13: It's the Mac Daddy.
0: And we nailed it.
13: Try it tonight.
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13: Hi, I'm Sandy.
0: And I'm Carrie.
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12: Tom Show in the O'Reilly Auto Parts Studios. At the news desk, it's Christy Lee.
13: Howdy.
12: Howdy do. There's Pat Godwin.
14: Hello.
12: Hello, hello, hello. There's Josh Arnold.
15: Hi there.
12: There's Ace Cosby.
15: Hey.
12: I'm Chick McGee. Hello, Tom.
16: Once again, we were talking about the fine guitarist Robert Fripp.
12: Yes.
16: Mr. Fripp in the news because, once again, he had heart surgery, and he's got a so-called vlog, a video blog, if you will.
13: Yeah?
16: About asking why were his testicles or his scrotal area shaved during a heart procedure.
28: Why did this happen to me?
16: And you guys don't remember who he is. A great guitarist. You'd never have heard the Court of the Crimson King.
15: I have heard that song, but I've never listened to that whole album.
12: I've heard that title. I've never listened to the song. Okay.
16: Here's a little bit.

0: See, to me, you know, this sounds like Jack, like Jack Black.
1: Is that a joke?
2: Yeah, yeah.
0: It sounds like Jack Black joking.
2: Right,
3: oh
2: right.
3: My gosh.
0: But that's that is Greg Lake.
2: Oh, okay.
0: Of Emerson, Lake and Palmer, and he ended up doing that live show with Asia. Great bass player, great guitarist, great singer.
3: I think all the years I did classic rock, I skipped that song.
2: There's
3: in the
2: a very
3: catalog.
2: Thin membrane for me where. There's some prog rock I just love, and then you slip through that membrane, and it becomes way too nerdy. And
3: that, like that?
2: I have to listen to the whole of
0: yeah,
2: it.
0: Yeah, you really didn't give it a fair shake. Okay. But, yes, Mr. Fripp, once again, in the news.
4: Wait a minute. We're not giving it a fair shake right now? Is that your contention?
0: Well, first of all...
3: Isn't it like 18 minutes long?
0: I was just going to say, the vocal just kicked in, and we're like 4 minutes in.
3: Yeah, it's real.
0: I mean, we can start at the beginning if you like.
2: Godwin, were you familiar with Fripp?
1: I follow him on social media. He and his wife have a show where they fix up old houses.
3: Oh, really?
1: Fripp this house. You've probably seen that.
4: Yeah, this is the theme music. So.
3: Yeah.
4: Presented by some insurance company.
2: Jesus!
0: See, it kicks in there. When they get to the line, the court of the Crimson came in. It just kicks in, and it's great.
3: What's it about?
1: 18 minutes.
4: You know what? Let's hear it kick in where it's really great. I'm curious. Okay.
1: Oh my God.
2: Is that the Mellotron?
4: I think it sounds like it's spinning every now and then when they play it or something.
0: You like this part?
2: It maybe in the context of the whole.
0: Yeah, there you go. Again, this goes way back.
4: Yeah, you know what?
0: Early 70s, whatever.
4: We're not giving it a fair shake.
2: This album came out in 69.
0: Oh, so, okay.
2: Isn't that shocking?
1: Yeah.
0: It's kind of pre-Pink Floyd-y.
4: Uh-oh.
0: Nope. There you go. Now, couldn't this be Pink Floyd here?
2: Yeah, I mean, I might be in. I'm going to have to listen to this whole thing. Huh. I like Emerson, Lake and Palmer. I like Floyd. I like
4: French fries. I like baked potatoes.
2: Yeah. This might be something I enjoy.
0: Yeah, and this was one of those record albums you could clean pot on, I understand.
4: You know, though, the thing that's impressing me is that I'm not hearing the great Robert Fripp, like, jump out of the speakers.
0: We haven't gotten to that part yet.
4: Oh!
3: Okay, did you have a guitar solo in there?
0: Yeah.
2: Fripp. What does he order at Starbucks, Christy?
3: A Frappuccino.
0: Oh, they got one named after him. That's so convenient.
4: Christy's jumping in with a Frappuccino.
2: Didn't he go on tour with Brian Wilson for a while? Fripp Wilson?
4: Is that right?
1: I didn't see that coming. Very
3: I didn't
1: nice.
3: Either.
0: That brings joy to my heart. And by the way, wait.
4: What happened to Fripp Wilson?
0: Yeah, Fripp Wilson has really gotten a raw deal.
2: Flip Wilson was as funny as anybody.
3: He was so funny.
0: The greatest. And he's
4: wonderful.
0: He's lost in the shuffle.
3: Yeah, you don't
0: no
3: hear
0: one ever,
3: anything
0: No
3: about
0: one ever
3: him.
0: Talks about how great he was.
3: Yep.
0: At his own TV show, primetime. And
2: he was great.
0: Three networks.
2: I think those who know.
3: Mm-hmm.
4: Yep.
2: If you know, you know.
0: Yeah, but he just sort of got, I don't know. Was he politically incorrect or something?
2: I want to say it was Roy Wood Jr. who suggested, I mean, there really is a backlash against a black guy in a dress. Mm. And he kind of explained that a little bit to us. And then Tyler Perry has
3: does it all the time.
2: Yeah, I mean, it's changed
3: billions,
2: that, of course.
3: Yeah.
4: Do you remember, I know we, the older ones, The Devil Made Me Do It.
3: Mm-hmm.
2: Yes.
4: That was Geraldine.
2: I've only seen clips and stuff, right. But they're always amazing.
0: Very funny. Okay, I'm sorry. Pat, we had a story yesterday that you, I know, wanted to take off on. This was...
1: the guy at the French Open.
0: At the French Open, and the essence of it was one of the players was having a gastro issue, and he really had to go to the bathroom. And the way the rules work is you can't just, right in the middle of things, get up and leave. However, he was able to explain to the judge that this was a matter that could not wait, if you will. A 21-year-old, his name was Arthur Gia, I believe. Gia.
4: I'm not sure how you pronounce it.
0: But
1: he's 21 now. At my age, if I were in a game like that, I'd have to leave a couple times.
3: Oh, you know, really?
1: All of us, men over 50, would agree that we have this issue. Mm-hmm. And that inspired this, which is a Pat Godwin tribute. I've done a parody of a Tim Kavanaugh song, but I've never done a parody of one of my own songs.
4: Oh.
1: You know, Smells Like Weed, right?
3: Yeah.
1: I took a little twist on it.
5: everywhere I go, I have to pee. Every hour or so is guaranteed. I spend half the day at the lavatory. Everywhere I go, I have to pee. Oh, you know I do. Two times a night, or sometimes three. In my dreams, I'm taking

0: that Chablis all flat long. I had to pee the pool or my pants. I have to pee. Maybe I shouldn't drink so much tea.
1: All right. Thank you very much. It would appear from, by the way, from this story from the Associated Press, that the gentleman at the French Open tennis tournament Sunday did not have to pee.
2: No,
1: it was apparently of a more serious order.
3: A major transaction.
1: Yeah. So in the parlance of tennis, I believe it was a deuce.
3: Now, are you just saying that, or that's actually the report?
1: No, it's quite clear that it was a
3: okay.
1: Number two. The umpire, it says here, the umpire allowed it due to medical circumstances.
3: Well, how does it say how long he was gone?
1: No.
4: I mean, he threatened to do it right there, didn't he? Did he tell the guy, I'm going to have to go.
3: He said I was going to go on the court. Yeah.
1: He said to the chair umpire in French, I need to go to the bathroom. I can't move anymore. I'm going to go on the court.
4: Yowza.
3: But
1: so that would have been wrong.
3: Isn't everyone different as far as that major transaction? Some people take longer than other people.
1: My guess is this was an immediate evacuation.
2: Yeah, situation.
1: He had a gastro issue. So, and typically at the French Open, you wear white, of course.
4: Mm-hmm. Mm, boy, that would have been bad.
1: Extra unpleasant.
4: Were you playing on clay? No.
0: No, I wasn't. No. That's all me.
1: I'm sorry. Have we finished our sports broadcast? I guess we have.
3: Honey, about a half hour ago.
1: Okay, sorry.
3: I'm sorry I slipped and called you honey. Some of our private lives are sneaking out on the air.
1: I wasn't listening.
3: Okay.
1: Christy Lee is over there at the Bob and Tom News Desk. What are you going?
2: Fantasizing about someone other than your partner doing sex may be more common than you think. Researchers say it does not automatically signal problems, though, in a relationship. In this new study, scientists surveyed nearly 550 people in committed sexual relationships and found that sexual fantasies often vary depending on the situation. During self-pleasure, more than half fantasized about someone other than their partner, while about a quarter focused only on their partner.
4: Ah, yes.
2: Where's the other quarter?
4: I know I've lied in surveys, too.
0: Quarter of the liars.
1: But wait a second. Hold on a minute. During self-pleasure, a quarter were thinking about their partner.
2: And a half were thinking about someone else.
1: So where's the other 25%?
2: That's what I said. What are the other 25% thinking of?
1: Probably cool cars.
2: Maybe. Yeah. During sex with their partner, about 35% said they thought only about their partner, while roughly 40% reported thinking about someone else at least some of the time.
3: Would that be
2: Once
3: considered?
2: Once again, we have a
3: multitasking?
2: I would think.
3: No, you're kind of busy, and then you...
0: Why can't you multitask?
4: I can. Last night I was banging you and thinking about your sister. That didn't help this argument, did it?
3: Let me ask
1: you. And why the hell did you shout out, yes, I love you, Girthmaster? Where'd you learn that?
3: Here's a conundrum. Would you trade if your significant other could always read your mind and hear your thoughts for millions and millions of dollars?
4: No, never. Even you can't help your thoughts sometimes, and right.
3: it would take a very special relationship.
2: Yeah. Someone that really understands you.
3: I was just joking in my mind when I said that.
4: Right, yeah. It's impossible.
3: Yeah,
2: no, that's.
3: It's probably best people can't read your mind.
2: Wasn't there a movie where Mel Gibson could read every woman's
4: what
2: mind?
4: What women want,
2: right?
4: And then they made What Men Want.
2: Yeah.
4: Yeah.
1: I want to see the movie What Dogs Want.
3: Yeah.
1: Mm. And that's coming up.
2: Yeah, I got
1: in
2: that
1: the
2: right
1: news.
2: Here.
1: But first, I want to get back to this for just 1 second. What was the last set of stats there?
2: Well, see, once again, we have a discrepancy because 35% thought about their partner during sex, 40% reported thinking about someone else at least some of the time. So once again, we have 25% of the people. Did they just simply not take the survey?
4: Or a lot of those surveys also say, I don't know.
2: Oh, I don't want to respond.
3: Isn't it plus or minus 3% or something?
1: I wonder, so do people think, I wish they'd been more clear. Are people thinking about, like, I don't know, movie stars or porno people?
4: I don't know. Exes. I mean, that could be a thing. coworkers.
2: Yeah, do you ever think of people, but they have no face?
4: Like I know a lot of women who do that.
2: Yeah.
1: What?
4: I don't know any guys who do that.
2: Really?
3: Yeah,
2: women are very known for doing that.
3: Yeah, or just a part of the body.
2: Mm-hmm.
3: Yeah.
4: Really?
1: What?
2: Yes.
4: They really do. They just think about a sort of a faceless lover.
2: Absolutely.
4: Now, it's not like you're looking at somebody and they have like a, you know, a call.
2: No.
4: But they,
2: but it's not someone you can identify or, yeah.
4: I don't think guys do that. I think guys
2: have to have zero in on someone.
4: Right.
2: Yeah.
1: Let's see the percentage of people that would like to fill out this survey in front of their significant
2: other. Yeah. It'd be totally different.
1: Mm. Yeah. This would be a huge argument starter.
2: This is a fight starter.
1: Yeah. Yeah. I don't know the answer to anything. But yeah, there seems to be a lot of non-answers on this thing.
4: I'm grateful. I think I'm pretty focused on who's with me.
2: As you should be.
4: Yeah.
2: Yeah, I think.
5: You know, it works for me.
2: What?
5: I think I'm someone else.
2: Really?
5: It works.
2: Think you're what, Rob Lowe or something?
4: Call me Jerome.
1: Is it okay if I finish thinking about Gilligan from Gilligan's Island?
3: I think so.
4: Why not? Do you want you ask her to hit you with her hat?
1: What's the
3: like Gladys Ormsby from Laugh-In?
1: I know there's that old the old setup. What is it again? It's something like with a couple, you'd say, okay, you're allowed to have one.
3: Free pass or whatever.
1: Free pass, but it has to be somebody famous, right?
4: Right.
1: And what are they called? There's
4: a hall pass.
1: Yeah. And then apparently there's a new movie about that.
4: Oh, there's also a 10-year-old movie called Hall Pass.
1: Yeah. Okay. There's one that just came out.
4: Gotcha.
1: That same.
3: I would bring up a couple on stage during the comedy tour, and I would ask the wife, the girl in relation, do you have a celebrity that you would like to, you know, and they would always, Ryan Gosling or Brad Pitt or whatever. Then I'd ask the gentleman, which one of your wife's friends do you like? And they just love.
1: Oh.
3: Yeah, the guy that wasn't.
1: And every once in a while, there'd be a guy stupid enough to answer.
3: Oh, yeah, absolutely.
1: So, yeah, that's going to be a long car ride
3: that
1: home.
3: Would happen.
2: Yeah.
1: Not a good idea. Yeah. Yikes. What's coming up, Christy Lee? I know we got Sexy Time with Allie Breen. We're going to talk with Kenny Wayne Shepherd about a project he's got going on.
2: And normally at the next break, we talk about history. I don't know if you want to do that or
1: sure.
2: not. But
1: what day is today? I'll find
2: today
1: something.
2: Today is May 27th.
1: Right now, I want to tell you about something. The reality of the world right now with respect to owning a home. If you own your own house, you may have noticed that or heard anyway that it's probably worth a lot more than it was just a few years ago. The stats are kind of staggering. For whatever reason, houses are they've more or less doubled in price in the last 10 years. So if you had a house you bought 10 years ago, it's probably worth a lot more now. In the last 5 years, they've gone up 40% to 50% on average. May not apply to you, but it's certainly worth looking into because you can take advantage of that equity without actually selling your house. Because if you sell your house, well, all the boats are rising at the same as the sea goes up, as they say. So if you want to buy a new one, it's also going to cost more. But the point of this is you can actually pull some of that equity out by refinancing your house and use some of that cash for whatever you want to use it for, which might mean a new kitchen, I don't know, a new whatever you're into, a new patio, maybe a nice car, getting rid of those high bills that you're paying on your credit card, the high interest rates, et cetera, et cetera. 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
3: Bless you, Christy.
2: Thank you, Chick.
3: It's the Bob and Tom Show. We're back at the O'Reilly Auto Parts Studios. Christy, you had a sneezing fit during the commercial.
2: I'm allergic to work.
3: There you go.
28: Oh, yeah. Oh, sure.
3: Oh, boy. There's Pat Godwin.
29: Hey, Chick.
3: Hey, Pat. There's Josh Arnold.
28: Oh, yeah. Same stuff, different day. You know how it is.
3: Boy.
28: Oh,
3: boy. Yeah. There's Ace Cosby.
28: Hey.
3: I'm Chick McGee. Hello, Tom.
1: Suppose actors on the sets of porno say the same thing.
28: Same job, different day.
2: Yeah, they do.
29: Hump day, hump day. Hump.
2: Yeah, every day.
3: I told you that when we went over and we were on the set of a very low budget adult cinema. She was standing around naked. The guy was naked, and our producer at the time, Dean, and I were standing around the water cooler having a bottle of water, just going, yeah. So. I forget what was, it might have been the NCAA tournament we're talking about
28: it's
3: basketball.
28: It's very much a job, isn't
3: yep,
28: it?
3: Yep.
28: What an odd thing.
3: The human mind.
28: Yeah.
1: Takes away some of the, do they have the bad porno music band right there on set?
28: Oh, that'd be amazing.
1: Playing the
3: live band.
1: Wouldn't it be funny if during a porno, the camera pans over and you've got the guy playing that, you know, bad version of wah-wah guitar right there on the set. Let's see. Today in history, May 27th. Oh, I'm laughing already.
3: 27.
28: You are?
1: Wild Bill Hickok.
2: Ah.
1: Born on this date in 1837. Always embarrassing when he was a kid and had to do last name first at school. You know, Wild Cock Hick Bill, whatever it would be. Is he the guy that got killed during the poker game? Is that him?
28: Yes.
2: The tombstone?
1: I forget. Uh-huh. Did he have the hand? And his famous last words were, I fold.
3: Aces and eights?
1: Okay, whatever it was. This guy was great. In 1911, happy birthday to the great Vincent Price.
2: Mm-hmm.
28: He was great.
1: You know what he's most famous for, Christy?
2: The Thriller video with Michael Jackson.
3: Yeah, and trying to say the phrase, y'all's neighborhood. in a cool way.
2: It was I remember most from The Fly.
1: He was many.
2: He was in many films.
1: But yeah, obviously a great voice, and the voiceover in thrillers.
2: Yeah.
1: Almost as creepy as almost as creepy as Michael Jackson talking about sleepovers with young boys.
2: Okay, see, I knew I shouldn't have mentioned that.
1: Let's see. Now here we go. This guy, a genuine war hero, Christopher Lee. You know who he was, Christy?
2: No.
1: Bad guy in a lot of movies.
28: Oh, Christopher Lee.
1: He had a. We talked to him once because he had a.
3: You would recognize.
1: He had a heavy metal Christmas album. It was a Christmas album, right?
2: He did?
28: Oh, I'm unfamiliar. He was in all those Hammer films.
1: He was
2: I know who he is.
1: He was a Bond villain, I want to say.
28: He was. Yeah. Was he? Lord of the Rings and in Star Wars. He fights Yoda.
1: Yeah.
2: Yeah, he died in 2015. Oh,
28: yeah.
2: My.
28: He was a tall man. Christopher Lee. Yeah.
1: And believe it, he actually had a couple of Guinness World Records of all random stuff for acting.
2: Huh.
1: Let's see, 1923, the birthday of Henry Kissinger.
2: Mm.
1: I always thought he'd be a great Bond villain.
28: Mr. President.
6: We dealt with the security of the Middle East. No, Mr. Bond, I expect you to die.
1: What the hell?
28: Power is the ultimate aphrodisiac.
1: Didn't he live to be 100 or something?
2: Yeah.
1: You know, this guy is born in 55, Richard Schiff.
2: Nope.
28: Terrific actor.
3: He's a beard guy. Yeah, he was in West Wing.
1: Yes.
3: Yeah.
1: Very good, very good. No, but he went by Richard. Dick Schiff is an affliction one gets from wearing too much wet underwear.
28: Oh, who knew?
1: Chafing.
28: I think I'd go by Richard then, too.
3: Yeah, I'm sorry, Josh. Your tests are back, and you have Dick Schiff.
2: Oh, okay. I know who Richard Schiff is. I just never knew his name. Sorry, Mr. Schiff.
1: Rafe's brother, Joseph Fiennes.
28: Both good actors.
1: Terrific actor. Okay, now this has his real name. Which sounds like a Monty Python joke. His real name is, I'm not making this up, Joseph Alberic Twistleton Wycombe Fiennes.
28: Wow.
2: Man.
28: Yeah, Twistleton is as British as it comes.

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1: A graduate of the University of Evansville.
2: Huh.
3: How about that?
1: You know who else is up there? The great Ron Glass.
3: No, no kidding.
4: Really? You really Ron like Glass? Him, don't you?
1: Ron Glass from Barney Miller. Love that.
2: I did know that
4: pedestrian
2: one.
4: Pedestrian at best.
1: Oh, good. No, terrific. The nuanced. Yes.
4: Often mistaken for being absent.
3: I think he's in the original It as
4: Ron
3: well.
4: Glass. Yeah.
1: Oh, 1975, happy birthday, Andre 3000.
2: Mm.
1: Boy, that family tree goes way back.
3: Remember what band he was a part of?
1: Outkast.
3: Heck yeah, man.
4: Very good. What's your favorite Outkast song, Tom?
1: Hey Ya.
4: Yes, it is. You're right.
3: One. That is a good
2: that
3: one.
2: That is the big one.
4: Or I like the way you move, and I do like the way you move.
1: Okay. 1703, St. Petersburg was founded by?
2: Peter.
1: Peter the Great.
2: Yeah.
4: Well.
3: Peterburg.
4: To his friends, he was Peter, not so great.
1: I mean, it's pretty bold to name a town after yourself. I mean, having a kid and naming him after you is slightly, I don't know. What do you think?
4: I thought you would have done
1: narcissistic?
4: That.
1: Narcissistic? Oh, no, no, no.
4: No? Tom Jr.? Okay.
1: Never do that.
4: All right.
1: I don't recommend that.
4: Call him TJ?
1: I'll tell you why I don't recommend that when we're off the air.
3: I had a friend. The kid could be an embarrassment is what he's afraid of.
1: Oh, embarrassed. It wasn't embarrassed.
2: Oh, I know where you're going
1: okay,
2: with that.
1: Mm-hmm. But yeah, to name a city after you. That's ballsy.
2: A lot of people do that, don't they?
1: You'd want to have Christieburg?
2: No. I wouldn't do it, but
1: Joshville? Chicktown? Chicktown sounds cool.
2: Chicktown sounds fun.
4: Chickville.
1: Golden Gate Bridge opened on this date in 1937.
2: To pedestrians.
3: Oh.
2: Cars were the next day. Did you know that? Yep.
1: An estimated 1,700 people have jumped.
2: How many?
1: Wow, 1,700.
3: Oh, I would have guessed more, honestly. Yeah.
1: Makes you rethink the beginning of those credits to Full House. If you look.
3: Whatever happened to predictability?
1: Has anybody ever AI'd that? While that's playing, they show someone jumping off.
2: Oh, my goodness.
1: If they haven't, please do.
3: You want to ruin your week? Watch the documentary The Bridge. About the Golden Gate Bridge.
1: Oh, haven't they put nets up?
4: And right off the bat.
3: They have top golf nets, but...
1: not good enough.
2: Well, how many people died building the bridge?
3: 72.
2: Really?
3: I have no idea.
2: Well, I would think, don't you think?
1: Well, that'll probably do for that. We're going to switch gears here. We're going to come back and talk with Kenny Wayne Shepherd about his latest project, the great guitarist. Also coming up, Sexy Time with Allie Breen. Right here from the O'Reilly Auto Parts Studios, this is the Bob and Tom Show.
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6: Hi.
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5: Hello. 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
5: Ace Cosby's here.
9: Hello.
5: I'm Chick McGee, and hello, Tom.
10: Hello, Chick McGee, and hello, everybody. I think we're going to hook up with the great guitarist, Kenny Wayne Shepherd. There he is on the big screen. Hey, Kenny, on a serious note, I want to say you were a part of the services for Jimmy Irsay. And it was that was masterful. I mean, you got up there by yourself and just, I mean, that was such a sad occasion. And your guitar did all the talking. I just want to say thank you on behalf of everybody there. That was brilliant.
11: I appreciate that. I was honored to have been asked by his family to do that. And, you know, Jim was a longtime friend. We were friends for over 20 years. And he was just one of the most interesting and human beings that I ever met, and had the biggest heart, and I just really admired that man, and we had some really great times together. So just a huge loss. I mean, we just had the 1 year anniversary of his passing, and it certainly, you know, brought up a lot of memories, and I'm just grateful to have known him.
10: Just on a odd note, did you ever get to handle any of the cool guitars that he had in the collection?
11: Oh yeah. Like very famously I got to, as a matter of fact. So like, well, you know, you may remember, but, he put together the Jim Irsay band. Sure. And so this is a thing that goes back 20 years, like to when they, first won the Super Bowl in Miami. And so, he threw a party the night before the Super Bowl down in Miami when they were playing the Chicago Bears, the year that the Colts won. And he had a dinner party, and then there was this spontaneous jam that happened. So like, it was me, Kenny Aronoff. It was the core of the Jim Irsay band that did this tour with his collection years later. But me, Kenny Aronoff on drums, Steven Stills, John Mellencamp, Mike Mills on bass from REM. Like, and we just got up and just totally impromptu jammed for like, I don't even know, like an hour, 2 hours. And it was this incredible experience. And then the next day went to the Super Bowl and the Colts win. And it was this cool thing. And it kind of became this tradition when we would go to games and everybody would be there that we would get together and jam. And so years later, Jim decided he wanted to display his collection. And then it evolved into like, we got to get the band together and do a concert. And so anyway, long story short, you know, we did two shows at Lucas Oil Stadium and we played many shows across the country and big venues and stuff. And in the middle of the show, they would bring a number of those guitars out on stage and hand them to me, and I would play them. So the coolest moment was they would bring the David Gilmour Black Stratocaster to me and hand it to me, and then we would play Comfortably Numb, and I would get to play that song on that guitar. And I like to think that, you know, when Jim first bought the guitar, he bought it, and at that time, it was the most money ever paid for a guitar. It was like just under $4 million. And then years later, I play the guitar on tour for a couple of years, and then it sells for a record $14 million. So I figure, you know.
6: Oh, yeah. You added value, Kenny.
10: The Midas touch.
11: Thank you. No, I'm joking.
10: We're speaking with the great guitarist, Kenny Wayne Shepherd. And you got a bunch of stuff going on. I know that you're going to be doing a tour all over the place, including overseas. You also, if I want to get this story right, you have gone back and visited one of your earlier projects again. Tell me about that. Exactly what did you do to it?
11: So basically, this is the 30-year anniversary of my debut album, Ledbetter Heights. So it's my first record. I recorded this album when I was 17 years old, and it was released, and it did very well. It went on to go platinum, sold over a million copies. It literally put me on the map, and it's the music that introduced me and my band to the world and helped us establish this relationship with our fan base. It's been with us over three decades. So it's a special record. And so we did an anniversary edition of the album. We went in and re-recorded it in the studio. Now, this is not a recreation of the original album, but we also didn't try and completely reinvent it. So it's like, this is the Kenny Wayne Shepherd Band of 2026 playing the songs that put Kenny Wayne Shepherd on the map in 1995, 1996.
10: So is Noah singing now?
11: Yeah. And so that's the one record that we had a different singer on the first album, Corey Sterling. And then we parted ways after that tour. And that's when Noah Hunt and I got hooked up, and he's been with me ever since. It's the one album in my entire catalog that he was not a part of. So it gave him an opportunity to have a version with his voice on it. And a lot of fans have often wondered what that album may have sounded like if he had been in the band back then. So you have that now.
10: Oh, I see. Now, it's my understanding you're currently working on a covers album. Am I getting this right?
11: Yeah. So we're doing the tour for the 30th anniversary tour right now for Ledbetter Heights. And in between, like when we have stops, I just bought a studio for myself here outside of Nashville. And so we've been jumping in the studio trying to finish up this cover album. And so it's not your average cover album. Like everybody mentions Kenny Wayne Shepherd, and it's always blues guitarists. And yes, we love the blues and we play the blues, but the blues has been, always the foundation of my music. But I would say we really kind of straddle the line between blues and rock and roll. And so we did a rock and roll cover album, just to remind everybody that we're also a rock band. And I chose songs deliberately that would be like outside the box. So if you saw the track listing, you'd be like, what? Like Kenny Wayne Shepherd's doing Billy Idol. Kenny Wayne Shepherd's doing Genesis, NXS. Like, what is this? And it's on the surface, it seems weird, but then you listen to it and it sounds really fun, really incredible.
6: Sounds great. Yeah.
10: Do you remember the first either record or cassette that you ever bought when you were a kid?
11: Well, I actually did not buy records when I was a kid because my dad was a disc jockey.
10: Yeah, we've met. And he's been in here with
11: that's him. Right. Yeah, so like I had access to, you guys get promos of everything, or at least back then. Download links. But yeah, so I had this massive music catalog that was at my fingertips. LPs, cassettes, CDs, anything and everything.
10: In my case, and thanks for asking, the first record I got was Papa Ooh Mau Mau by the Rivingtons, which I loved. They were a gospel band that did this freaky song. Do you remember anything really just odd and kid-like that you just loved when you were little?
11: Well, now that you mention that, just that in itself reminds me of an Oak Ridge Boys song called Elvira.
10: Sure.
11: Yeah. And because they sing something that sounds just like that in the chorus. And so I loved Elvira. I loved a lot of country music growing up as well, not just blues and stuff. But outside the box, I mean, a lot of people ask me, what do I listen to now? Like if I'm around the house and I'm just putting music on for like the, whatever mood. Like I generally will default to like 1940s, like big band swing stuff, because I find that that music is appropriate for every occasion.
10: Cool.
6: I love that.
10: Yeah. I just think it's nice to, everybody has like a song that is so dorky, they don't want to tell people they really like it. Like I like this song, 1, 2, 3, Red Light. That's a terrible song. No, it's not. It's great.
6: It's a fun pop song.
11: I don't have any like hidden things in my closet about music. I'm pretty predictable and I'm pretty transparent, but I have a high bar that I have set for music. Like, so I wouldn't have anything embarrassing because for me to really enjoy it, I feel like it has to be meet a really high standard.
7: Kenny, is there anybody out there that we should know of that we don't yet? That you listen to?
11: Well, there's a lot of artists. There's a lot of young artists. So I don't know whether you know about them or not, but like in my world, there's incredible younger generation coming up. Like there's this guy, Marcus King, who's an amazing guitar player and singer. There's a lot of females in the blues rock genre that are coming up. Samantha Fish is really incredible. If you haven't heard of her, I'm working with an artist named Allie Venable right now in the studio the last 2 weeks producing and helping her. We wrote and I'm producing producing her new record, and she's really like on fire as well. So in my world for blues and blues rock, there is this really cool next generation of young players that's coming up. Reminds me of when I was a kid, but like these guys are doing it. They're doing it well.
6: That's great.
10: Well, Kenny Wayne Shepherd, always a great pleasure.
6: Wait.
10: Oh, go ahead.
6: He's in his garage. What's the car behind you? What are you working on there?
11: Well, there's two. So if I pick this up, like that's a 1964 Dodge 330.
10: Nice. Oh, nice.
11: And yes. Behind it is a 2013 Viper GTS.
6: Oh.
11: Yeah.
10: Wow.
6: So sweet.
10: Be careful backing up. And there's guitars on the garage wall.
7: And there are guitars.
11: Guitars. Cars and guitars. That's my life.
7: And Kenny, what's that address again?
10: Okay, you look great. Please give our best to Noah. We always love seeing you guys. And maybe you can get yourself in here and do a couple of tunes for us when you're around town. Lots of spots coming up in October, including Lexington, Kentucky, Bristol, Tennessee, Ann Arbor, Michigan. You're going to be all over the place, and including in Fort Wayne and Carmel, doing some great stuff in November and on the road all summer. Thanks for your time, and best of luck with the new project. Yes. Look forward to hearing
6: it. Hope to see you.
11: Thanks guys. Always a pleasure.
7: Wow. Thanks, Kenny.
10: And so articulate.
6: Yeah.
10: Nice.
6: Sorry, I had no with that car.
10: No, I saw it, and I was going to say.
7: Yeah, we were all kind of wondering.
6: Yeah. It was like,
10: there used to be a thing in Cream magazine, C-R-E-E-M.
6: Yeah.
10: The
6: music magazine.
10: Long departed.
5: Boy, howdy.
10: Great magazine. There's actually a book, by the way, of the, all those compilations. They had a thing called Stars Cars. And they would have pictures of, you know, whatever, Aerosmith and their, which was always fun.
6: Mm-hmm.
10: But if you think about, there are certain artists that are super into hot rods. The late Jeff Beck, Clapton, Brian Setzer is a big hot rod guy.
6: Yeah, big guy.
10: That'd be a really interesting thing to, maybe there's something online now that does that, where you get some of these guys and some of these ladies talking about their cars and what they're into and what they have.
6: The guy from AC/DC was real into cars.
10: Well, his story was, we talked to him, the singer from AC/DC.
7: Brian Johnson?
10: Yeah, Brian Johnson. Yeah, obviously the one who's alive. The story was...
5: Bon Scott doesn't drive around.
10: Yeah, he doesn't drive too much.
5: Yeah.
10: Do you remember? The story was they asked him to write an autobiography, and he goes, no, I can't remember anything. And then someone said to him, well, you're a car guy. Why don't you tell us about every car you've ever owned? And that was his launching point.
6: His trigger. Mm-hmm.
10: And we could all do that, except Christie's book would be 80 pages long.
6: Yeah, it would. Yeah.
10: Yeah, but that's just be a fun thing to see what kind of cars they're into. So good question, Christie. Thanks for...
6: No, I'm you know me. I want to...
10: Yeah, I could kind of tell it was something exotic, the one in front. I couldn't see the Viper.
6: I thought it was a Chevelle or something, so I was not too far off.
10: Yeah. But okay. Very cool.
6: Great.
10: Now, coming up, it's going
6: to
10: be
6: we
10: sexy
6: go from
10: time.
6: Cars to sex.
10: Sexy time with Allie Breen. But
6: two
10: first,
6: of my favorite things.
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18: If you are struggling with substance abuse, alcohol, pills, whatever it may be, first of all, it's nothing to be ashamed of. We know addiction is a brain disease, and we also know getting into recovery can be tough. Also, in case this helps, I want to tell you about a new study out of Harvard School of Public Health, which found that spiritual belief, the idea of a steady religious practice, had a protective effect from addiction. Experts we talked to told us there were probably a few reasons why this might be the case. Number one, excessive drug and alcohol use would not be the norm in a religious community, and people want to fit in. Two, a belief in a higher power provides people with hope and solace, great foils for addiction. And three, and I think there's some merit to this, regular attendance in a faith community also provides connection. Just like in AA, camaraderie and social support is often what you need. I'm Dr. Sanjay Gupta, helping you live a better life.
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6: Howdy.
5: There's Pat Godwin.
22: Hello.
5: There's Jessica Alsman.
23: Hi.
5: There's Josh Arnold.
24: Hello.
5: Ace Cosby.
25: Hello.
5: I'm Chick. And hello, Tom.
10: And since this is radio and they can't see, Alsman is feeding the baby right now as we speak.
7: Yes. Yeah, boy, he's that thing guzzler. Is really...
10: Wow.
7: Really...
10: That slurping sound. Now, I believe, are we going to go to the electronic... there we go.
6: Oh, look at that.
10: It's the beautiful... Hi, guys. It's the beautiful Allie Breen. Is that an English garden behind you?
26: That is an English garden behind me, yes.
10: Now, I've heard that it's in the 90s in England today. Is that correct?
26: So hot. Yeah, and air conditioning is not a big thing here.
6: Nope.
26: So it is really hot. Yeah.
10: Yeah, well, and showers aren't a big thing either. A lot of the places just have bathtubs.
6: What?
10: Mm. Oh, yeah. Yeah. Well, Allie, it's always a great pleasure to see you.
26: And yes, you too.
10: You're on tour. And what is it called? The Top Secret?
26: The Top Secret. Yeah, I already played Top Secret this time around, but I'm going to be at the Camden Eye tomorrow night.
10: Oh,
26: and then
10: cool.
26: I'm going to be at the Top Secret in New York, not this Friday, but next Friday.
10: Wow.
7: Nice.
10: What the international traveler that is Allie Breen. Allie is also... some would say a sexpert. I don't approve of that word. Josh, how do you feel about it?
7: I'm on the fence.
10: Okay.
7: I like sex, but I hate portmanteaus.
10: and portmanteau is not a position. It's when they combine two words to make a new one. Yeah,
5: I think it should be.
10: And the way this works is people write Allie letters at Allibreen with their love troubles, and we fix them. I mean, we're batting... rock solid 70
6: mm-hmm.
10: out of 1,000?
6: Sure.
10: Okay,
26: yeah.
10: Good.
26: Yeah.
10: So let's get to our letters, Allie. What have you got?
26: Dear Allie, my husband of 22 years just decided he wanted to get more experimental in bed and started asking for some crazy stuff like getting tied up. I'm trying to roll with it, but I don't even get where this comes from. Porn, OnlyFans, is he cheating? Why would he suddenly want to try stuff like this after so long?
7: Boy, with that attitude, it sure is going to be great for him.
10: I don't know. Is that from watching pornos? I don't know.
26: It could be just watching regular movies at this point. Everything's gotten so great, like Euphoria or, you know.
7: Isn't it just after 22 years?
6: Yeah.
7: God. Shake it up a little bit.
6: Yeah. Nothing wrong with that.
7: Or else he will go somewhere else, potentially.
23: Mm-hmm. Yeah, you don't have to live under a rock. I don't watch people get tied up, but I know of it that you can do these bondage things during sex.
10: No, you can't. I don't want to do that.
7: You don't have to.
6: You don't have to.
10: I have things to do. I don't want to be tied up.
5: you're too busy to be tied up.
23: So
5: I've got things to do.
10: I don't want to be tied to the bedpost, and I don't care if she's making a sandwich. I've got things to do.
7: The guy's putting an effort in here to... keep things exciting and fun.
6: Yes,
7: and,
6: so he doesn't stray.
10: So maybe do some homework.
5: So he doesn't stray.
10: Maybe do some homework and find something interesting.
5: I got to keep it fresh.
7: Yes.
5: He's going to get out.
7: And Tom's right. Decide
26: something
7: you would like.
10: Maybe surprise him. Do a little bit. I don't know where you do homework on this topic, but...
7: You are more than welcome, obviously, to suggest to him something you would like to try.
6: Yeah.
10: Surprise him with it.
23: Does he want to be tied up, or does he want to tie her up? Because that might be an issue.
7: It sounded like he wanted to be tied up.
23: Okay.
26: Yeah. But does that go both ways when people like that, or it's one or the other?
10: I don't know, but
26: I mean, I guess.
10: I mean, if you tie him up, then you can do whatever you want.
6: That's right.
23: Hog tie him.
6: You can go take watch
10: his,
6: TV.
10: You can take. You can take. You can take his credit card. Take his credit card. Go to Nordstrom. See how long that erection lasts.
5: What is the what is the hot? Great the great thing Drew Hastings has said? So I was you know, choking her and she passes out. So I got some time for myself. I made a sandwich.
10: Yeah, he might change his mind though if she, you know. Force feeds him three Viagras and then takes the credit card and goes shopping.
6: Oh.
10: And he can't touch anything. This is going to be a weird night.
6: It's awful.
10: Well, I'm just saying.
6: Yeah. She loves him. She's not going to do that.
10: Well, but she needs to do some homework. I don't know what this guy's into, but maybe do a little bit of exploring. And see what works. Let's move on. I think we've obviously fixed that.
5: You're just uncomfortable talking about
6: it. You don't even want to. You never relax.
10: I don't want to be tied up for any reason at all.
26: Yeah, this is really agitating, Tom.
7: It's as though the letter writer wrote in and said, I'm going to tie Tom up today. That's how you're reacting.
5: It's almost.
10: No.
5: I'm outside in the parking lot right now.
26: We're waiting.
10: Next thing I know, I've got my dog licking my face.
6: Oh, that's not all he's going to lick.
5: What if you find out that that's exactly what you like? You like giving up control. You like being tied up, and you have the most earth-shattering orgasm you've ever had.
26: Yeah.
5: What are you going to do then?
10: I quit this job, sell all my goods, and...
5: Hire out.
10: Okay, let's take our next letter. What do you got, Allie?
26: Dear Allie, my girlfriend lost her job and seems to be in no rush to get another one. I work from home, so she's now here with me all day long and doesn't really cook or clean or even make the bed in the morning. We go out or order dinner pretty much every night, and I pay. I can afford it, but I'm getting really annoyed by all this. How do I tell her she needs to do something?
5: Oh, no. You need to tell her that you want to break up. That's what you need to tell her. Yeah.
10: Wow. She's really lazy.
6: Well, she might be real depressed, too. Yeah. It's kind of hard. It's tough out there to find a job.
10: Maybe getting up and making the bed would improve her attitude.
6: That's a good start.
23: Maybe you should get a real job out of the home. Like, stop working there.
7: Maybe
10: this guy shouldn't have to do anything.
7: Look at that. No, look at Alzman. She knows that that's an insane.
6: A lot of people work from home, Alzie.
23: Like, well, you should go work at a coffee shop. Give her some space.
10: A friend of mine who's got a kind of a good job, shall we say.
6: Yeah.
10: He, during COVID, started working at home and since then has more or less done that all the time.
6: Mm-hmm.
10: And his wife laid down the law very early on. She said, you can do this, but I am not making you your lunch. I am not your secretary.
6: Yeah.
10: This is, if you want to work here, great, but that's the room.
6: Mm-hmm.
10: And this guy, I don't know how he delicately says to her, you got to start doing something.
7: I have a recommendation. It's going to take a little bit of extra work on your part, dude, but say things like, hey, honey, will you help me make the bed real quick? Hey, honey, can you help me have her join you in some of this stuff? And then it may shift into she does it. I'm just saying that's one way.
10: This is the premise for a movie, and here's what happens, Josh. In the movie, she starts helping him, and pretty soon she's sitting in on the Zoom calls, and pretty soon they realize she's better at his job than she is. And the next thing you know, she kicks him out and takes his job. And his life is ruined.
6: What the heck kind of movie is that?
10: It's a great movie. It's a terrific idea.
7: Interesting.
5: And Lenny Kravitz comes and plays a concert, and she falls in love with Lenny Kravitz.
26: They run off together. Yeah, okay. Perfect.
5: There you go.
10: We've got this one. Another good. We're two for two. Let's get to our next letter, Allie.
26: We're killing it. Dear Allie, is there any way to FaceTime with your boyfriend without him trying to get you to show him your boobs?
5: No. Sadly, no. I'm sorry.
26: Once there's a visual involved.
6: I mean, you're probably the only one in this room that really does a lot of FaceTiming, I would think, since you have a long-distance relationship. Is that an issue?
26: No, I've never had an issue with that. But we also don't actually FaceTime that much. We just do more regular calls. Oh. We're so old school.
6: Yeah.
26: I think it's probably a young thing where, you know, also boys are probably more excited by boobs when they're younger. Maybe that's not true.
6: Wait a minute.
10: Fellas, you want to weigh in on that just by a show of hands?
7: I'm more excited by boobs when they're younger.
10: Allie, to clarify...
6: Thanks, Joe.
10: When you said that's not a big deal, does that mean you don't do it or it's not all that interesting to you?
26: Showing boobs or FaceTiming?
10: No, while FaceTiming, you know.
26: Oh, yeah. Well, because we're not really, we're just having like a normal conversation. So if he was all of a sudden like, can I see your boobs? It wouldn't be very sexy.
7: No, but it's, boy.
10: Let's try and see.
26: But in younger relationships, I think I was more of like a like phone sexier person long distance.
7: Oh, I'm sorry, Ellie. We didn't hear you. Take your boobs off.
10: Yeah. We are just hitting 100% helping these people today. Yeah, that is.
7: It's like, of course, that's what's happening. But isn't it just a mild annoyance?
6: Yeah.
7: And I'm not saying taking your boobs out is a mild annoyance. I'm saying no, I'm not doing that right now.
6: Right.
7: Isn't that just a
26: like, move on?
7: Yeah. Right.
23: Especially when you're at your parents' house or something, or at the grocery store. Public, like, come on, show me one.
10: Oh, wait a minute! I've got an idea. If you have one of those gizmos where you can make the background change.
6: Blur it, yeah. Oh, yeah.
5: One of those gizmos.
6: Oh, on your Zoom call,
26: just like
6: yes.
26: Green screen background?
10: Yeah, whatever it is. You could press a button and all of a sudden have like photographs of priests.
6: Oh, my and, God, Tom.
10: Just stuff that would immediately make him feel really guilty.
26: Just start giving Bible verses. I mean,
10: it depends what his religious affiliation is. But we could be a
7: or
10: rabbi.
7: Just pictures of his mom behind him.
10: Yeah, oh, even better.
7: Yeah,
10: thank you. Much funnier. Much more effective. Pictures of his mom. In fact, I know a guy that could Photoshop and make his mom naked.
6: Oh, no.
10: Oh, problem solved.
5: Now we.
10: God, would that be great? That would be
26: You'd
10: so funny.
26: Yeah.
10: He'd never ask again.
6: Nope.
26: That's true.
10: Or could you do like a quim pro quo, if you will, in which you ask, okay, well, if you want to see these, I'm going to have to see you and then not just flash, but have some, you know, awkward or uncomfortable.
5: I'm sorry. Did you say quim pro quo?
26: Yeah. I was going to say that too.
10: Yeah, that's a Latin term you guys probably aren't familiar with. A lawyer acquaintance of mine. Uh-huh. Anyone? Anyone? Tennessee Williams? Okay, sorry. Yeah, let's move forward here. Let's get to our next letter, Allie Bree.
26: Dear Allie, my best friend is going through a divorce, and I've always had a crush on her husband. She met someone, so she initiated the divorce, and he's pretty crushed. Would it be crazy for me to try to date him, and do I need to ask her permission?
6: You want a friend?
23: Yeah, it's crazy.
26: Oh, boy.
23: Yeah, you won't be friends anymore.
6: Yeah.
5: There's got to be there's a delicate way to do this, but not ask for permission, but just fill her in, I guess. Isn't that common courtesy in a situation like
6: How
5: that?
6: How would
5: I
6: you
5: don't
6: feel
5: know.
6: If, or, yeah. oh, by right. the way, I think I'm going to ask him to coffee.
5: Hey, Josh, crazy thought.
7: Yeah.
5: Right. I'm going to start dating your mom. Is that okay? No?
7: I'm 48. I think I would react.
5: Yeah.
7: It's sort of okay, you know.
23: A mom's still a little different than I think an ex, isn't it?
26: Totally.
10: Didn't that happen to some basketball player?
5: LeBron's mom was dating someone on the team there for a while. Yeah.
23: Good for her.
6: I know, right?
5: Wow. Oh yeah, she was well, Jaden, sweet baby Jaden Daniels' mom is
26: Wasn't Scottie Pippen's wife dating someone or something?
6: She was dating Michael Jordan's son.
5: Yeah, Scottie Pippen.
26: Yeah.
5: Scottie Pippen is very close to becoming his own uncle.
6: Yeah.
10: Wow. That's complicated.
7: So these are exes. I can't give any advice here. I just wish the best for you. What do you do?
10: Can you read the first line again? I'm a little bit confused as to what's happening here.
26: I think you'd have to preface it with, like, I would never do this otherwise, but since you don't want to be with him anymore, essentially, I don't know. It's, dear Allie, my best friend is going through a divorce, and I've always had a crush on her husband.
7: Yeah.
26: Met someone, so she initiated the divorce, and he's crushed. Would it be crazy for me to try to date him, and do I need to ask her permission?
7: I know. This is tough.
6: It's her best friend.
5: No, I think it's the Seinfeld rule. You just need to be there.
7: I kind of think so, too.
5: Tell him that you're... You're there. I'm there for you.
26: And see what happens.
5: Whatever you need, I'm there.
6: Usually in this situation, you pick a side.
23: Uh-huh. Your best friends can be like, why are you hanging out with my ex?
7: But I get her point. Theoretically, the wife should have no problem with this. She fell in love with... No, theoretically.
10: Wait a minute. I'm sorry. You're hallucinating right now, Josh.
7: Oh, I forgot. Sorry, I thought I was talking among grown-ups.
0: Yeah, no, absolutely not.
5: Let's be clear for a moment. You can find another best friend, okay?
7: Yeah.
0: I think that's the answer.
5: Yeah.
0: Okay.
26: Well, because honestly, people get mad when their ex starts dating anyone. Forget about their best friend. Right. So, yeah, of course it's going to be problematic.
23: It's hard for women to make friends after a certain age. So maybe you shouldn't lose your best
10: friend. I see this as a Hallmark movie with... With a murder.
7: Again, that's Lifetime territory.
10: Okay,
5: I think
10: sorry.
5: We need to go over again what's funny and what's not.
10: Okay.
5: maybe that's where we should start.
10: Many funny murder movies. How to Murder Your Wife with Jack Lemmon. Very funny. Allie Breen is our guest. Allie, thank you so much. And they can look for you at Top Secret in New York. When is that again?
26: Not this Friday, but next Friday.
10: Okay, and if you want to reach Allie, it's Allibreen for Sexy Time. We certainly appreciate all of your input. Very,
6: cool
10: very helpful.
6: In London today.
26: Thank you, guys. Yeah. Yes, right. I will. I'll talk to you soon.
6: Bye.
10: It looks hot.
6: It's supposed to be in the low 90s there today.
7: Wow.
6: Yeah.
7: It's not that hot.
23: Is it humid there?
6: It doesn't matter. It's still in the low 90s with no air conditioning.
23: Oh, yeah, that's terrible. Yeah.
10: Okay. Well,
5: I would sit in my garden and sweat.
10: I think I heard, I believe it's unusually hot for this time of year in all of Europe now.
5: And be happy about it.
10: In any event, let's move forward here. We have more to get to that's very important.
5: Okay.
6: You know what's cool?
5: Right now, it's 79 degrees in London, right now.
6: Oh, well, good.
5: Yeah.
6: It's a beautiful day in London.
10: Okay.
5: Tomorrow, it's 85.
10: Okay.
5: Okay.
6: All right.
5: I'll be back with more England weather. In just a moment. Here's Christy.
6: You know what's cool? 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
10: Thank you very much. Chick McGee, I got it right now. London, current temperature 95. Paris, current 91 to 95 as we speak.
6: Are you looking at London, Ohio?
5: No, I'm looking at... son of a gun, it is London, Ohio.
10: When we come back, we'll have that forecast for Belgium.
5: Hang on, I got Cardiff coming up.
10: Okay. But these are the O'Reilly Auto Parts Studios. 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
5: 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We are in the O'Reilly Auto Parts Studios. There's Christy Lee.
0: Hello.
5: She's at the news desk. There's Pat Godwin.
1: Hey, Chick.
5: Hi, Pat. There's Jessica Alsman.
6: Hello.
5: There's Josh Arnold.
7: Hi there.
5: Hi there. There's Ace Cosby.
7: Hey.
5: I'm Chick, and hello. Hello, Tom.
10: Hello, Chip. We got two things I want to check off right away here.
5: Number one?
10: Pat Godwin in concert.
5: Yeah.
10: For the last time pre-surgery.
5: Maybe so.
6: Ooh.
10: Pat is having his shoulder operated on, so one more show. Now, it's my understanding, after the surgery, his ability in the guitar is going to be significantly upped, if you will.
7: No, it's sort of a Tommy John's for guitar, isn't it?
5: Yes, I thought it was diminished.
10: No. It'll be much better.
1: New fingers.
10: But that means that this Saturday, this coming Saturday, at a place called Shakespeare's Pub in Kalamazoo, Michigan.
5: Home of the Hamlet.
10: You're going to see Pat Godwin. I hope everybody goes to see him. Should be a great...
0: I have a friend going, and he's very much looking forward to it.
1: Oh, tell him to say hi.
5: I think here's something. I think we all should go to see Pat Saturday night, being his last show and all, Tom. What do you think?
1: Come see the old shoulder.
5: Yes.
10: I'm busy, I'm sure. The point is...
5: spoken like his best friend.
0: Yeah, right?
10: I mean, you know, maybe if you're playing closer to my house, I think I'm still busy.
1: Well, I could be. Just tell me.
5: I'd like to be your friend. I'm going to be your friend as long as it doesn't inconvenience me.
10: Yeah, that's pretty much it.
5: Yeah, okay.
10: What was the other thing I was going to say? The pop-up shop, the Bob and Tom pop-up store, we popped it back up by popular demand, and there's some cool, there's a trucker hat, there's some cool summer shirts, there's also a long-sleeved shirt.
7: Damn.
10: There's Joel a shirtless Lewis. Shirt. Wait
5: shirtless
10: a minute.
5: Shirt. A shirtless shirt?
10: No, it's a sleeveless shirt.
0: Yes.
5: Oh, not like meatless meat.
10: Yeah, like a shirtless shirt would just be the sleeves. That'd be a weird look.
0: Yeah.
7: Some ugly colors, though, right?
10: Yeah. Yeah. You can find them by visiting Bob and Tom's store at bobandtom.com.
7: You see, that gets people to go to the site and look.
10: Mm-hmm. I see.
5: Yeah. I wore my the Q95, the Curly Q, the latest one, into, of course, where do I go?
0: CVS.
5: Yeah. And I walked in, and a gentleman came up to I want me one of them. And I said, well, it's online, sir.
7: Excellent.
5: There you go. So he might be the next.
10: You didn't just swap it out there right in the spot.
5: I didn't think that was necessary, but I was very close to doing that, if you know what I'm trying to tell you.
10: Okay. Yeah. Okay, very good. So those are the two things I wanted to get out there. So please, if you get a chance, check out the new wardrobe. Now, speaking of wardrobe, Christy Lee's all... Is the term gussied up still used?
7: I like it.
0: I am not gussied up.
5: You're a touch gussy.
10: I think you're gussied.
0: All right.
10: You got the filigreed sleeves. What is the word I'm looking for here?
5: You know what you are? You're a little tussy. Do they still have tussy?
0: Tussy?
5: Is that like a feminine deodorant spray?
0: Yes.
10: What?
0: T-U-S-S-I.
1: Very popular. Yes.
7: It's not pronounced tussy.
5: It's not.
0: No.
10: No, and by the way... That thing you were telling me about is a pussy wart.
7: Oh, I was just reading it.
10: I see.
5: You've never heard of Tussy?
10: I have not.
7: An FDS?
5: I think it's like FDS, but it's
0: I thought it was just
5: a different brand.
10: That's a feminine hygiene product?
5: I believe so.
10: Are you kidding?
5: I think
0: it's been
5: whatever
0: a while.
5: It is, it's specifically for girls.
0: Did your mom have it or something? Is that why you remember
5: not
0: it?
5: Talk
10: How
5: about
10: do you spell it?
0: T-U-S-S-I.
5: Evil, evil woman.
7: Tell us about your mom's tussie.
5: At did two, it, Josh?
10: Did it come in a spray or a...
5: I'm going to say spray when I was aware of it, yeah.
10: Okay.
0: There's also something about pink cocaine. I don't know anything about that. But
5: well, that's because you're addicted to it.
10: They've got Tussie, they've got Tatch.
0: Tussie deodorant discontinued.
5: Oh, no!
0: Oh, it's T-U-S-S-Y, that's why we were confused.
6: Gee.
0: Yeah.
7: That's kind of what I've been...
5: That's what I said.
10: Yeah, we said T-U-S-S-Y.
0: Oh, I thought it was T-U-S-S-I, but...
5: No, Tussie. Well, where is it?
0: It was discontinued after many years. Yes.
5: Just it was.
10: I believe the people from Tegina bought it.
7: You're right.
5: Too dirty.
1: Tegina.
10: Oh, is that it's Tegina? Okay.
0: Yeah, it was a deodorant. It just says it's a deodorant. I don't know where you wanted to put it, but There was a cream and a roll-on. Oh,
10: remember,
5: oh, a cream.
10: Remember, I would always laugh when I heard A Tribe Called Quest.
5: Yes.
10: And I was a douche called Quest.
5: Yes. What were you going to say?
1: Yeah, that's
5: it wasn't Quest, was it?
10: But there was. That was actually a...
0: Yeah. Way back.
7: Yeah. But Quest was what? A douche?
10: I think it was like a powder.
5: It was a powder. I thought it was for your hair.
0: No, it was a feminine hygiene thing.
7: Quest.
5: You've rubbed your head in it, right?
7: I don't know. Maybe potentially.
5: Yeah.
7: Oh,
10: it's a shame.
5: It's still on the table.
0: It was a feminine hygiene powder.
10: It's a shame they don't make it anymore because we could have the Bob
5: Merry
10: and
5: Christmas.
10: Tom
5: Here's your tussie.
10: Request line.
7: Oh.
10: Brought to you by Quest. Ladies, don't call until you feel fresh.
0: There are other feminine powders, if you would like, that are
7: feminine
0: currently
7: powder.
0: on the market.
5: Are they provocative?

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0: Des Moines Classic Rock, 95 KGGO, mid-morning break with a crew. 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
27: Skies remain sunny today as we top off at about 89 degrees for a high. Winds will stay variable at 5 to 10. For tonight, with mainly clear skies, we'll drop off to 63. Then the outlook for Thursday calls for more sunshine with a high back in the upper 80s. East winds 5 to 10, 62 and partly cloudy on Thursday night. This is meteorologist Paul Trombley. Right now, 77.
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0: 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But we'll get Wax on. 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
32: From the Extreme Roofing and Siding Weather Center, this is 95 KGGO Weather.
33: Skies remain sunny today as we top off at about 89 degrees for a high. Winds will stay variable at 5 to 10. For tonight, with mainly clear skies, we'll drop off to 63. Then the outlook for Thursday calls for more sunshine with a high back in the upper 80s. East winds 5 to 10, 62 and partly cloudy on Thursday night. This is meteorologist Paul Trombley. Right now, 83.
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0: Des Moines Classic Rock, your soundtrack for summer. 95 KGGO, Guns N' Roses, Jack Emerson, Kansas. I guess it's their 51st anniversary tour right now. They're stopping at the Vibrant Music Hall in Waukee. That comes up Saturday night, October the 29th. 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
21: Have you ever noticed that you mostly breathe through one nostril at a time? Even when you're not sick, even when your allergies aren't bothering you. The body actually switches the dominant nostril as frequently as every 2 hours while we're awake. That's according to Adam Taylor, an anatomy professor at Lancaster University in the UK. This alternating cycle is automatic. It's regulated subconsciously by the hypothalamus in the brain, he said. Your body does this to give each nostril a chance to rest and repair, so they don't get too dried out, which could make it easier for pathogens and inflammation to cause damage. Now, Taylor also said, studies suggest the left nostril may be more dominant, and when the right nostril is dominant, the body is in a more alert or even stressed state. Who knew? Pretty fascinating stuff. I'm Dr. Sanjay Gupta, helping you live a better life.
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0: Sandy, this might be our boldest idea yet.
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0: All stacked on that sesame seed tasty crust.
1: Close your eyes, take a bite.
0: And you'll wonder.
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0: The answer is yes.
1: It's the Mac Daddy.
0: And we nailed it.
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Free tickets to Kansas. They're coming. Vibrant Music Hall in Waukee, October 29th. I'm going to give you a chance to call in and win a pair coming up.

0: Morning's Classic Rock, 95KGGO, Jack Emerson on Noontime Nuggets. Quality help from Brad off the input line right there, Uriah Heep. I'm going to give you a chance to steal a couple of tickets right now, because Kansas is going to be rocking the Vibrant Music Hall in Waukee, live in concert. The date is Saturday night, October the 29th. I'd like to send you there with these free tickets. You'll steal them if you're the ninth caller on the input line right now. 809-9595.
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9: When you look it on your menu, they had a thing called a protein scramble, which you would think you would go, well, that sounds healthy enough. And then I read the ingredients, and basically it's an egg omelet with chicken meat in it. You know, a chicken omelet. I'm going, well, that's just wrong. You don't take the eggs out of a chicken and then cook the chicken and put it in the eggs. I mean, that's too much chicken. That's like an omelet that spans two generations of chicken. That's not breakfast. That's a vendetta. It's like taking your hamburger and dipping it into your milk. You know? Well, that's what I'm saying. You don't do it, Chick. You don't. You know, I mean, it's like, who's ordering breakfast? You know, Tony Soprano? I want the chicken dead. I want his family dead. I want his unborn babies dead. Bring me my omelet. I mean, I like chicken. I just don't like it in eggs.
10: Uh-huh.
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9: 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Because some idiot fed cows to the other cow. No wonder the man.
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15: Daytime highs approaching 89 this afternoon under mainly sunny skies. Winds out of the north around 5 miles per hour. Mainly clear skies tonight. Lows level off around 63. Highs level off around 87 tomorrow. Sunshine mixed with clouds at times. Dry Friday and Saturday under partly cloudy skies with highs in the mid-80s. I'm weatherology meteorologist Paul Trombley. Currently, it's 81 degrees.
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0: If you're listening to ACDC, you're listening to Noontime Nuggets on KGGO. And thanks for doing so, as always, Jack Emerson, the priest, Foghat. A couple more coming up on Noontime Nuggets. Coming up on Wednesday, July 22nd, it is the return of the Fat Boy Open Golf Extravaganza, our four-person best shot outing at Toad Valley Golf Course on that July 22nd Wednesday. 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
28: Good morning.
26: Quite the sportswoman, I can
28: tell. Oh, yes. And we were talking about the WNBA. I just want to know, like, will there be, like, feminine hygiene commercials, like, sponsoring it? Because I think those things got to go. They're just too damn nasty. I mean, they got to stop. They got to stop talking about women's genitalia. I mean, and these women talking about douche, we don't do that, men. We don't go to the beach talking about douche.
27: You don't? You
28: know? No, we don't. And see, I never want to see a black woman do that. Mm-hmm. Because you know they would have her just acting crazy, just walking along going, oh, girl, I ain't seen you in a... Damn, Shaniqua, is that you stinking like that, girl? Well, you need to douche your nasty ass. There's a whole family of seagulls following your nasty ass. Damn.
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30: Yeah, but Tom and I shared a brief shining moment there in the shower.
31: How long ago was this? Like recently?
28: A couple years ago. It was about 10 years ago.
31: Oh, that long ago. Yeah, you still remember it.
28: We were playing. Well, Bob, trust me. It was one of those moments you don't forget.
32: And there's always, I'm sure the guys are the same way, but there are always the people that want to be naked all the time.
28: Oh, yeah.
31: You mean they're like that in the ladies' locker room?
32: Oh, yeah.
31: Oh, really?
32: Oh, yeah.
31: They'll come up and talk to you just completely nude? And you have a camera phone?
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35: Ample sunshine expected this afternoon, with daytime highs approaching 89. Northeasterly winds around 5 miles per hour. Partly cloudy skies tonight, lows dip down to about 64. High of 87 tomorrow, a mix of clouds and sun. Dry Friday and Saturday under partly cloudy skies with highs in the mid-80s. I'm weatherology meteorologist Paul Trombley. Right now, 82.
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0: 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Jack Emerson. Ticket info on Kansas. They're coming to the Vibrant Music Hall in Waukee. That is coming up in October, the 29th of this year. You can get ticket information on that show at KGGO.com. Better still, I'll give you information on how you can get them free. Once again, tomorrow during noontime nuggets. Meantime, Jeremy Jacobs up after 2 o'clock this afternoon. He'll pass along a new national keyword to you to have a chance to text it properly to win a trip to the Bourbon and Beyond Festival this September in Louisville, Kentucky. That, plus your 420 Buzz Block, your nonstop rock and ride home, and much more of Des Moines Classic Rock.
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Lonesome George on Des Moines Classic Rock 95K, GGO, Not So Lonesome, Jeremy Jacobs here, ready to roll on a Wednesday afternoon. I'm never alone when I'm with you, the members of the KGGO Rock and Roll Air Force. And since I get to spend 5 hours with my favorite people, I figured let's not waste any time. Let's get down to business. Let's do some rocking. Let's do that with 38 Special.

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0: 95KGGO Des Moines, classic rock. Jeremy Jacobs here. I hope your week's off to a pretty good start. We're smack dab right there in the middle of it. So if it hasn't been good, here's to the home stretch before we get into the weekend. Something fun might make your week just a little bit better. It's getting you qualified for an amazing trip. All expenses paid. And actually, we're going to pay even more than your expenses. We're going to give you $1,500 cash to get down there as well. I want to send you to Kentucky. Check out the Bourbon and Beyond Music Festival. 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Foo Fighters, Cheap Trick, Queens of the Stone Age. 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
27: You know, I got a lot of mail here at the ex-law office. Well, this comes from young Davey Radonovich. He asks, what is the difference between slander and libel? What kind of idiotic, stupid question is that? What kind of little pea-brain moron would write me? I think if I were you, little Davey, I'd worry more about inbreeding than I would about the law. Davey, that was slander. If I would have written it down, it would have been libel.
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31: Ample sunshine expected this afternoon, with daytime highs approaching 89. Northeasterly winds around 5 miles per hour. Partly cloudy skies tonight, lows dip down to about 64. High of 87 tomorrow, a mix of clouds and sun. Dry Friday and Saturday under partly cloudy skies with highs in the mid-80s. I'm weatherology meteorologist Paul Trombley. Right now, 82.
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Seeger on Des Moines Classic Rock 95 KGGO. Never too early to start looking forward to the weekend. We got a fun one coming your way this Saturday night. Another edition of Saturday Night Vinyl. 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

0: Brock 95K, GGO, Jeremy Jacobs here. Apparently, there's like talk of NASA wanting to put like a moon base on the moon. Obviously, because I don't know where else you would put it. But anyways, they're looking to like habitat it for whatever reasons. I don't know. I mean, I could stand to get off this rock for a little bit, maybe get out there. But Jack Emerson posed the question for you over the Facebook page this morning, asked what's one thing you would take up there to the moon with you. And I appreciate those of you that are taking it very seriously and said oxygen. I mean, that was sort of a gimme out there. Jimmy out there says he takes the KGGO app because, yes, Jimmy, you can listen to us anywhere, anytime if you download that app to your phone. 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I'm going to be making you pretty busy after that, so do that now and then come right back. We got Kiss, we got Green Day, we got Aerosmith to get you started next on 95 KGGO.
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95KGGO, Des Moines Classic Rock. Very excited to welcome Kansas back into town by way of Waukee at the Vibrant Music Hall October 29th. Jack Emerson's going to have another shot at tickets for you tomorrow during noontime nuggets. I do not have tickets for you right now. What I have for you right now is Green Day.

0: Living it up in Des Moines Rock City with KISS 95K GGO Des Moines Classic Rock. Jeremy Jacobs here. According to Gene Simmons, there's new music possibly on the way. I'm like half reading an article right now that is a couple weeks old at this point, so it could have happened or not happened, I guess. But it's just like Gene Simmons confirms new music. I don't know why. I get it. I understand it. I'd like to say I believe that the man's just passionate about making music, but I don't think that's the case. I mean, they put their name on a freaking coffin for Pete's sake. But yeah, that's just my take on it. Don't get me wrong. Would love to see KISS. Would love to see KISS in their prime, even if it's holographic KISS and it looks like those guys. But don't give me new music. Just play the stuff like that. The stuff I love, which is the stuff we play here. I got more What You Love coming up here after the break. We're going to get down to business. Get you STP. Bon Jovi. Kick it off with ZZ Top on 95. KGGO.
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18: You guys just didn't want it bad enough. 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What were you doing out there? You gotta hustle. You could have made that play if you'd been open.
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29: A better life with Dr. Sanjay Gupta.
30: If you are struggling with substance abuse, alcohol, pills, whatever it may be, first of all, it's nothing to be ashamed of. We know addiction is a brain disease, and we also know getting into recovery can be tough. Also, in case this helps, I want to tell you about a new study at a Harvard School of Public Health, which found that spiritual belief, the idea of a steady religious practice, had a protective effect from addiction. Experts we talked to told us there were probably a few reasons why this might be the case. Number one, excessive drug and alcohol use would not be the norm in a religious community, and people want to fit in. Two, a belief in a higher power provides people with hope and solace, great foils for addiction. And three, and I think there's some merit to this, regular attendance in a faith community also provides connection. Just like in AA, camaraderie and social support is often what you need. I'm Dr. Sanjay Gupta, helping you live a better life.
31: Cooling.
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1: Ample sunshine expected this afternoon, with daytime highs approaching 89. Northeasterly winds around 5 miles per hour. Partly cloudy skies tonight, lows dip down to about 64. High of 87 tomorrow, a mix of clouds and sun. Dry Friday and Saturday under partly cloudy skies with highs in the mid-80s. I'm weatherology meteorologist Paul Trombley. Currently, it's 84 degrees.
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0: STP on Des Moines Classic Rock 95K GGO. Jeremy Jacobs here. Interesting talk with Brian James a couple weekends ago. We were hanging out for Pet Rock down at the bar over there at the Valor Ballroom, and we were discussing kind of like shows that we had been to together, but we didn't realize that we had both at. And we were talking about Velvet Revolver over at the Valor Ballroom many a years ago. You know, back in the day, I can say that now, I'm officially that of age. But if you were there, you remember that Scott Weiland took a while to get off the bus. Duff and Slash and those guys came out. They played a couple of songs without Scott. And then Scott came out, of course, like rocked it. Brian filled me in on a little bit of a knowledge, apparently. And unfortunately, that was the day that Scott got back off the wagon. Was clean for so long with Velvet Revolver, had problems at home, and succumbed to his demons. So it's just kind of crazy to think about. You never know people's circumstances, what's going on in their daily life. So let's just try to be the best versions of ourselves we can be for one another out there. Take care of yourself, and I'm going to take care of you after the break. Get your Twisted Sister, Pearl Jam, Queen next on 95KGGO.
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15: We have a quick phone call. This is from someone who aspires to be the Doug Stanhope of life in general.
26: Yeah. I'm out of Sonny Baker.
0: Hey, Donnie.
26: You're crazy, Stanhope, man.
0: Hey.
26: I got a bunch of your tapes and stuff. Hey, you know Joe Emmert?
15: No.
26: Your mommy had Stanhope, because he's crazy. He's funny as you are, man. I swear to God he is. You just got to be around him more, you know. He ain't real funny as quick as you are, but he's funny and stuff, man.
0: Yeah.
26: He's got a big heart, man. Do anything for anybody. Great guy, man. I can't wait till he gets out. Hey,
0: yeah, me too. Yeah.
26: Did you guys do the trick or treating thing last night?
15: Oh yeah, yeah. Had a blast.
26: Yeah, I had to stay home last night because of probation and stuff. There was this one kid that came up at the door dressed up like Elvis, man. I swear to God, he did, man. I was like, you ain't even old enough to know who Elvis is, anyways. He's all nervous. He's like, trick or treat. And I was like, what do you want, candy or painkillers?
27: Services.
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28: We're seeing some slow traffic coming through the West Mixer northbound. That's due to the lane shift at Hickman. So watch for some delays in that area. 235 is at normal speeds right now.
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0: Of course, you want to rock. That's what you got that dial tuned to 94.9, 95 KGGO. Jeremy Jacobs here. All kinds of fun stuff going on. Looking forward to another exciting issue of Saturday Night's Vinyl coming your way this week. Getting you one that jumped out of the bin into my hands down there at Rats Underground Records in Merle Hay Mall. 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
23: Was he a good dad?
24: I don't know. My dad grew up like pre-Oprah Winfrey, so he's like an old school guy. He doesn't know how to like be like, look, son, I love you. You're not doing well in school. Let's work this out.
23: Right.
24: Instead, I'd be watching TV, and this is where he would convey that thought. He'd just come walking in and just go, study! and then he would walk out. Like, that was going to motivate me. Like, gee, you know, Dad, I never looked at it that way.
23: Never thought of it that
24: yeah,
23: way.
24: Yeah, let me,
23: ding, the bell goes off over your head.
24: No, he was hilarious.
23: Oh, study!
24: See, now he used to try to train the dog like that. We got this dog. He was, like, trying to teach him how to sit, and it's like he's starting off calm. All right, sit. Come on, sit. Sit down. And like literally 5 minutes later, he's just like, you're gonna get over there! You're gonna sit down! The dog's literally like, you know, walking in circles, peeing on the rug, like, okay, I don't know what you want, but I know I'm not doing it.
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31: There's an accident reported. That's on the left shoulder, I-35-80 eastbound. That's going to be at Hickman. So expect some slow traffic coming through the west mixer northbound. And we've got some slow traffic at the east mixer headed eastbound on I-80 as well.
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32: Lows dip down to about 64 tonight under partly cloudy skies. Winds out of the east around 5 miles per hour. Highs level off around 87 tomorrow. Sunshine mixed with clouds at times. Partly cloudy skies tomorrow night. Lows level off around 62. Sunshine mixed with clouds at times and dry Friday and Saturday with highs in the mid-80s. I'm weatherology meteorologist Paul Trombley. Right now, it's 84 degrees.
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0: 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Jeremy Jacobs here, ready to roll with your 420 fail story. I'm not even sure if the kids these days still say getting turnt loose, but nevertheless, just fail story. Time to head on over next door. Those rowdy neighbors to the west of us getting in trouble again. I'm talking about folks out in Nebraska where apparently police respond to shots of, or a call regarding shots, gunshots being fired in a convenience store. They pull up on the scene to see one woman injured on the sidewalk. She was not critically injured, recovering very nicely. The local medical facility. The culprit happened to be none other than a dog. Apparently there was a fully loaded shotgun, one in the chamber, no safety on, sitting in the truck. The dog jumped up, somehow managed to hit it. Shotgun blast went off and hit a female passenger who happened to be just walking down the sidewalk. So, yeah, there you go. Keep it classy, Nebraska. Come on. Do better. You're basically, you know, our little step brother. Don't, no. You know what? Second thought, don't like that. Let's just get into your Rock and Ride Home coming up here after the break. Aerosmith on 95. KGGO.
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36: We've got an accident reported on the left shoulder, I-3580 eastbound. That's going to be in Hickman. Things are already slow in that area with the lane shift, so expect some delays. We've got some heavier traffic back to Mills Civic Parkway. We'll keep you updated.
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This is your rockin' ride home. You get an hour-long uninterrupted block of some awesome music. So why am I talking right now? Let's get down to business. Let's get you Metallica.

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0: traffic.
1: Traffic's going to be heavy at the West Mixer headed northbound. Expect some delays back to Mills Civic Parkway. We're seeing some delays on the freeway, too, 235 westbound from 42nd Street.

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0: 6 on Des Moines Classic Rock 95KGGO. That is the end of your rock and ride home. Jeremy Jacobs here. Just take a quick second. Talk to everybody on a real level. Just give a quick shout out to anybody currently struggling with their mental health. I implore you to seek the treatment options, the facilities, the therapists, the medication, all that stuff. It's all available out there for you. Please do a little bit of research. Get on the Google machine. Talk to your physician. Talk to a therapist, like I said, see if you can't find a way to get yourself up and right. You know, a lot of us have to deal and learn how to process things because our minds are not equipped to process the way everybody else's are. And sometimes you need a little bit of help getting there. I can proudly say that I'm here on my own 2 feet behind this microphone asking you to do the same today because I took those first couple of steps. It's very important to do so. We're all brothers and sisters in the world of rock and roll. I want you to take care of yourself. I want you to take care of one another. I'm going to take care of you. Coming up here after the break, we'll get down to business. We're going to do that with Fleetwood Mac on 95KGGO.
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28: Comedian Scott Dunn, a young man. What are you? How old are you? 30?
29: I'm old. I'm 35.
28: Whoa.
30: Ooh, wow. You're
29: good living.
30: Old.
29: I'm pondering a religious question. Buddha, Jesus, and Muhammad.
28: Mm-hmm. Yeah.
29: Who do you think would be the funniest comedian? Buddha has some big advantages. He's fat. Mm-hmm. People love the fat joke.
28: That's true.
29: You may be like, oh, I need to diet. I eat too much. I can find enlightenment, but I'm too fat to find my own pee-pee.
31: Hilarious.
29: That's good.
28: That's killing.
29: And he's kind of like Asian, mm-hmm. so he could do that funny mother accent.
30: Oh, yeah.
29: People go crazy over that funny mother accent.
28: Yeah.
32: You not meditate. You just lazy.
31: Oh, yeah.
32: You sit under a tree and wear a diaper. You look like big fat baby. You want to suckle on my nipple, fat baby? Listen to your mother. Get job. Lose weight. Wear pants.
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33: Some slow areas to watch for this afternoon. That's northbound through the West Mixer. 235 westbound to 35th Street in West Des Moines. And we've got some slower traffic southbound from Ryder Corner to University.
27: From the Extreme Roofing and Siding Weather Center, this is 95 KGGO weather.
34: Lows dip down to about 64 tonight under partly cloudy skies. Winds out of the east around 5 miles per hour. Highs level off around 87 tomorrow. Sunshine mixed with clouds at times. Partly cloudy skies tomorrow night. Lows level off around 62. Sunshine mixed with clouds at times and dry Friday and Saturday with highs in the mid-80s. I'm weatherology meteorologist Paul Trombley. Currently 86.
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0: Did we do it anyway?
1: Oh, yeah. Go ahead and say it.
0: True all beef crumble special sauce, lettuce, cheese, pickles, onions.
1: Wait, on a sesame seed tasty crust.
0: Yeah, that's not supposed to be a pizza.
1: And yet...
0: here we are.
1: An American classic.
0: Turned into a Mac Daddy of a pizza.
1: First bite, you're curious.
0: Second bite, you're in.
1: Third bite, you're not sharing.
0: It's the Mac Daddy.
1: And it's legit.
0: Try it tonight. It's only here for a limited time.
1: Hi, I'm Sandy.
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0: The good doctor that is always up for a house call, Dr. Feelgood on Des Moines Classic Rock 95K GGO. Jeremy Jacobs here. I want to get you on up out of the house. I want to get you on down to Louisville, Kentucky, Bourbon and Beyond, the world's largest bourbon food and musical festival. This is going to be a four-day event. The happening, if you will. This thing's going to be massive. This is huge. The lineup on this, by the way, some great bands that you're going to love to see, like the Foo Fighters, Queens of the Stone Age, Violent Femmes, Cheap Trick going to be out there. All kinds of amazing stuff. Joan Jett, the Blackheart's going to be up there. We're going to give you $1,500 cash, by the way, to spend while you're down there, on top of paying for your airfare, your hotel, all that fun stuff. You're probably asking yourself, you're saying, self, this is so cool. How do I get in this to win this? It's got to be so hard. It's not. Pull out your phone right now. Text the keyword JET. J-E-T-T, JET, to 95819. 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
8: 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Know your Constitution. 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It's who we are.
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13: From the Extreme Roofing and Siding Weather Center, this is 95 KGGO Weather.
14: Lows dip down to about 64 tonight under partly cloudy skies. Winds out of the east around 5 miles per hour. Highs level off around 87 tomorrow. Sunshine mixed with clouds at times. Partly cloudy skies tomorrow night. Lows level off around 62. Sunshine mixed with clouds at times and dry Friday and Saturday with highs in the mid-80s. I'm weatherology meteorologist Paul Trombley. Currently 86.

0: 95K GGO Des Moines Classic Rock. Jeremy Jacobs here. Let me talk to you. Yeah. Well, that does it for me, folks. My time spent with you, the beautiful members of the KGGO Rock and Roll Air Force, come to an end for another day. But don't worry, I'll be back here mañana. We're going to be on the home stretch of the week. Going to kick off a Thursday afternoon rock party the way that we always do, by bringing it. I'm going to bring it tomorrow. I'm going to try harder. I'm going to do better. You're going to hang out. You're going to have a good time. Steve Gorman going to come here at 7. Going to take care of you. Steve Gorman rocks. And I leave you with this daily reminder that hard work pays off. Dreams come true. Bad times don't last, but bad guys do.
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20: Eat Bowl Arcade Repeat. Looking for a night out that has everything? At Uncle Buck's, located inside Bass Pro Shops in Altoona, it's not your average bowling night. Dive into 12 lanes of underwater-themed bowling, where glowing sea creatures and ocean vibes turn every roll into a splash. Enjoy craveable comfort food, shareable apps, and colorful craft cocktails. Then hit the arcade packed with prizes. From birthday parties and team outings to school celebrations, it's all under one reef-inspired roof. Uncle Buck's, where the party starts the moment you walk in.
21: A better life with Dr. Sanjay Gupta.
22: Breast cancer is the most common cancer among women in the world. And according to a new study out of the University of Washington School of Medicine, an estimated 3.5 million cases a year are expected by 2050. Now, the good news is we've gotten so much better at screening, earlier detection, and cutting-edge treatments in many countries, including here in the United States. But even here in America, Black women have a death rate from breast cancer that is 40% higher than white women, a disparity that exists despite our world-class treatment infrastructure. So what can you do to lower your risk? Eat less red meat, try your best to manage your blood sugar and your weight, Exercise is really important. Cut back on drinking, quit smoking. And remember this, you should start getting mammograms. At what age? 40. That's when you should start. I'm Dr. Sanjay Gupta, helping you live a better life.
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0: Hey, are we allowed to do this?
1: Probably not.
0: Did we do it anyway?
1: Oh, yeah. Go ahead and say it.
0: True all beef crumble special sauce, lettuce, cheese, pickles, onions.
1: Wait, on a sesame seed tasty crust.
0: Yeah, that's not supposed to be a pizza.
1: And yet...
0: here we are.
1: An American classic.
0: Turned into a Mac Daddy of a pizza.
1: First bite, you're curious.
0: Second bite, you're in.
1: Third bite, you're not sharing.
0: It's the Mac Daddy.
1: And it's legit.
0: Try it tonight. It's only here for a limited time.
1: Hi, I'm Sandy.
0: And I'm Carrie.
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1: 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It's time to get your rock on with Steve Gorman and April Rose. 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Welcome to the show.
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